0: It's the Greg B. Harrell Show. You know, if there's one thing that people are always saying to me, it's, Greg, what's something we don't know about you? Oh, I'm a gym rat. Minus the gym part. Another thing people are saying to me is, Greg B. Harrell, you don't have enough news from Fresno on your radio show. And you're thinking, Greg, why would I care what's going on in Fresno? Well, Fresno is a magical place, as we're about to find out when we listen to another actual clip from the Fresno Television News.
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0: 98 Rock, and I want you to hear this. Oh, no, wait, hold on. This. No. Wait. Yes, this is a professional radio show. Why do you ask? Oh, here it is. Well, I appreciate you calling in. Most people, when faced with dealing with me, call out. So this is a nice change.
1: You're incredibly entertaining. You know, I love your tongue-in-cheek humor.
0: Oh, well, thank you, my friend. I do a lot of stuff with my tongue, and it's good to know it's being noticed.
1: All right. Well, thanks. I knew if I kept calling, I'd get through again.
0: Yes, yeah. My show is like a music festival in the middle of nowhere. Tough to reach, a surplus of sweating, and the bathroom is going to be your own personal Hunger Games.
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It's the Greg B. Harrell Show. This is going to blow your mind. If you listen to music in the dark, you'll experience a more intense emotional reaction. But why? Well, the auditory cortex, the part of our brain responsible for processing sound, is more active in the dark than in daylight. It's likely an innate survival instinct. When we can't see, we rely on our other senses, like hearing, to provide us more info to make up for being in darkness. So, when we listen to music in the dark, we are feeling each portion, rather than having some of it pass us by because our senses are distracted by what we're able to see when there's light. Yeah, being in the dark is finally going to pay off for me. How about that?

Mark and Marianne, Thursday, 2 to 7. Guys, at 3 o'clock, we want to know, what's the creepiest thing a woman has ever said or done to you? Everybody knows what guys are capable of. What about the girls? One girl took my buddy's fish out of the aquarium and threatened to step on it. At 3:30, stream the show to hear the dirty word of the day and have a shot at motionless and white tickets. And at 4, let's get you out to see Skillet when we get real or fake going on up in here. That's tomorrow, 2 to 7, Kirk and Marianne, right here on 98 Rock.

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1: Hello, darling. How are you?
0: You know, it's not often in life I get a chance to use a Zsa Zsa Gabor reference, but here we are. What are you up to? What are you doing?
1: Hey, you know what? I can do whatever I want. I just kind of want to do it, dude. You know, that's the way my life rolls.
0: Oh, okay. Wow. This is turning into a Dazed and Confused Blu-ray bonus scene. No. But I do applaud you. That is a very healthy way to live.
1: Hey, you know what? It is. And, you know, when I look back on my life, I'm not that old.
0: Oh, wow. I feel like I'm Sybil Vane and you're Dorian Gray about to break up with me.

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0: 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I'm done trying to prove I'm not a quitter.
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1: And all.

0: It's the Greg B. Harrell Show. You know, if you're like me, then you also think they're lying to us. I tried, and you can totally drive both directions. Those streets are not just one way. But also, if you're like me, you're busy during the afternoon all week long. If that's the case, there's something very important you're missing. All the great TV that's on during the afternoon. Don't worry, I've got your back on this. Here's a sample of what you've missed on afternoon TV.
1: Unless you're a stoner, it's not something you'd see. So here's what you missed on afternoon TV.
2: And I actually love cottage cheese.
3: So, you two are cousins, but you never knew each other existed.
2: I looked like a liar.

0: Justin, Scott, and Spiegel.
1: I gotta pee. Can we pull over?
2: I'm not peeing until we get to the moon.
1: I gotta pee my
2: bladder. We'll pee when we get to the moon. I told you to pee before we left.
0: Mornings.

0: 98 Rock. You know, people phone me. It's considered a different kind of butt dial. All right, we're going to the phones here. So you deliver food to folks?
1: Yeah.
0: Well, thank you for that, because it keeps all of us lazies chock full of carbs. So what has been the weirdest food delivery that you've had?
1: A weird?
0: Yeah.
1: You know what's weird? When people just deliver French fries. That's weird.
0: Just French fries?
1: Yes, it happened to me like twice. I'm like, are you serious? Like, just get out and then get your fries.
0: Whoa, you said that? Wow, I wish I could tell someone off using potato pseudonyms.
1: No, I didn't say that.
0: But
1: I'm saying it right now.
0: Yeah, no, I do that too. I'm not good at thinking of a comeback in the moment, but then later when I think of it, I'll just say it out loud.
1: Tell me about it.
0: Yeah. No, you look like an inverted Boston cream. Sorry, I just thought of that comeback from an earlier conversation I had. Grandma always calls me during the week.
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It's the Greg B. Harrell Show. We talk weird music stuff that other shows don't talk about. Stuff like this. What is the average wait time for a band to come back out for an encore? Well, they studied this stuff because, you know, of course they did. 3 to 4 minutes. That's the average. The high end, 10 to 15 minutes. Wow. And the low end, about 2 minutes. So adorable that they spend all that time backstage just pretending.

0: Brock and Marianne.
1: It's true. If you got money, you use the word summer like a verb. Where do you summer?
2: Yes.
1: At the Y River.
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0: 98 Rock, call this phone is a... Jumble that.
1: Hey there, how's it going?
0: Oh, I'm sitting on top of the world, because apparently my dream scenario is using a planet as a chair. No, I'm good. Like a 3-star review, where it's like, can I really trust that? I guess.
1: You're like me, I fell the same way.
0: Yeah. Well, what's going on with you?
1: Not much. How you been? I'm listening to your show. I'm always on it. I love it.
0: Ah, the L word. It's so nice to encounter that word when it's not me mouthing it to my own reflection.
1: Yeah.
0: Well, you know, I appreciate your kind words. I always hope people enjoy the show.
1: Do you? Hey, dude, I think you're awesome. You're cool. You got some outrageous intelligence.
0: Oh, thank you. That is nice to hear. Because people don't realize I'm just alone inside the studio. I'm Jonah, and the studio, my whale. Don't ask about the blowhole.

0: 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It's awesome. I really believe in it. Check it out. And now on to the show. Anyone else getting nervous about Y3K?
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1: And all

0: 98 Rock. Phone me or flown me. That's where you phone from an airplane, floning. So let me ask you this. When you were a cheerleader, how did you remember all that stuff?
1: My cheer?
0: Yeah, more choreography than Thriller, but with less zombies, I assume.
1: Well, we had over 50 cheers.
0: 50 cheers? Whew! Even a wedding would be that's a bit much. So what were the cheers about?
1: We were Bulldogs. That was our mascot, so our cheers involved saying Bulldogs a lot.
0: Ah, Bulldogs, adorbs. Okay, so give me an example of a cheer.
1: Go team, go.
0: Rhyming go with go. Well, okay, hopefully you saved the creativity for the routine.
1: Yeah.

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1: Thursday morning on Justin Scott and Spiegel, comedian Rob Mayer hangs out with us all morning long. We're going to get to a topic bucket at 6 o'clock, rapid fire through some stuff. The concept of the skinny chef. Do you trust a skinny chef, an out-of-shape personal trainer, a fat cop, and at 8 o'clock, motorcycle etiquette. We found this post about you're apparently not supposed to pass motorcycle clubs, where to pass, how to pass. We'll get into it 8 a.m. tomorrow on Justin Scott and Spiegel.

0: You know, people call 98 Rock all the time because you don't have to wait for the beep. We are the beep. Nope, no clue what that means. We're going to the phones. So were you a 90s kid?
1: Yes, I am.
0: Ah, so which fashion mistake did you make in the 90s?
1: The overalls.
0: Oh, yeah. Everyone believed overalls would make you look cool. One of the few times boy bands led us astray. It's tough to pull that one off, too.
1: Yeah, or I would, like, try to snap it backwards.
0: Oh, my goodness. You did the whole backwards clothes trend as well?
1: It never looked right.
0: Oh, same. Yeah, I used to wear my clothes backwards all the time. My wedding pictures look terrible.
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4: Sometimes the biggest play isn't on the field. 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

It's the Greg B. Harrell Show. Here's one for you. Why is it called encore? It's a French word, so did the French invent the encore? Well, no. The encore began with English audiences at the Italian opera in the 18th century. What? Huh? Okay. So this is how it worked. The Italian word for again is ancora. I'm certain I'm pronouncing that improperly. I apologize. But those of non-Italian descent heard ancora as encore, which was a French word they were familiar with. Yeah, misunderstandings. Great for music, great for sitcom plot points.

Mark and Marianne, Thursday, 2 to 7. Guys, at 3 o'clock, we want to know, what's the creepiest thing a woman has ever said or done to you? Everybody knows what guys are capable of. What about the girls? One girl took my buddy's fish out of the aquarium and threatened to step on it. At 3:30, stream the show to hear the dirty word of the day and have a shot at motionless and white tickets. And at 4, let's get you out to see Skillet when we get real or fake going on up in here. That's tomorrow, 2 to 7, Kirk and Marianne, right here on 98 Rock.

0: 98 Rock. Hey, thanks to everyone who calls into the show. It means the world. Well, okay, maybe not the world, but I mean, it definitely means a continent. But if you binge entire seasons in a day, what about the snack situation? Because that must be a lot of nibbles.
1: I'm not a big snacker. I'm kind of like a zombie when I'm watching a screen.
0: A zombie? Well, I mean, they are in search of brains, so I guess that means no reality TV.
1: No reality TV for me.
0: That sounds like a modern Dr. Seuss book. I will not see reality TV. No reality TV for me. If I want to see people who burn when they pee, that's when I'll watch reality TV.

0: 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Sometimes I wonder why I exist. So this is what All-Star Games feel like.
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1: Sorry, just to be clear, that is me saying call in, not me saying the name Colin. But you know what? If your name is Colin, call in. But in all seriousness, I guess I have to hop on air here at some point, figuratively and literally.
2: Okay. Was this conversation good for you?
1: Oh, please tell me that's how you end every conversation, like you're RoboCop.
2: I do. I make sure people are happy when we conversate, yeah?
1: Was this conversation good for you, dead or alive? You're coming with me.
2: Thank you, human.
1: I knew it! Well, you're in luck, because just like Ed209, I also struggle with stairs. But thanks for calling in, because I always appreciate that.
2: All right, cool, man. I really enjoy listening to you, and yeah, you're my favorite people to listen to.
1: Aw, you got me more emotional than Murphy during a flashback.

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0: the Greg B. Harrell Show. We've talked on the program about how the Encore began in the 18th century. Problem was, it got out of hand. Yeah, often singers weren't able to keep going and going because, you see, audiences were demanding 4 or 5 encores during every performance. So, a rule was put in place in the 19th century that any audience members calling for an encore would be forcibly ejected by the police. The only people with the power to call for an encore was someone of high esteem, like a bishop or a mayor or a dean. No word on Jess or Logan. You're welcome, Gilmore Girls fans.
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1: I can't believe I'm talking to you. Like, I've been trying for months to get through to you.
0: Oh, flashback to every report card I've ever had. But I am glad you kept trying to call so we could have this conversation. It does get super busy in here on the phones.
1: I'm just so happy that you actually exist.
0: Oh, wow. This is like when the Grinch's heart grew 5 sizes, except it'll be my ego and only parts of me are green.
1: You know what? Your heart should be like 5 times bigger than it was before you answered this phone call.
0: Well, yeah, nothing about my organs is big, I promise.
1: Hey, that's a personal thing. I don't want to know about all that. You tell that to your girlfriend.
0: Well, I got to fix my air pump first.

0: Home, Dirk and Marianne.
1: Nick. I would sometimes take a dead fly and throw it into the spider web.
2: Oh, that's nice.
1: And here, the spider's like, what's going on?
2: Some chips.
1: Who's there?
2: Yeah.
1: Thanks, Kirk.
2: Looking out for you, fist bump.
1: Appreciate you, Kirk.
2: Is that how he talks, like Tracy Morgan?
1: Yeah. Yeah. I'm tired of being stupid, Kirk.
0: Afternoons from 2 to 7,

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What? But it's just because I've been so busy lately.

0: 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In fact, it's so hot that we're blind to how great we'd be with the planet next door. I like to close every show by writing a little something in my diary. 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Dear Diary, Greg Beharrell here. 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
1: I wrote a couple of love poems. 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I didn't write this one. This is one that my dad wrote for my mom. It's called Enough with the Bread Already. Your smile blooms like a bright summer flower. Your hair flows down like a soft rain shower. 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
1: Thursday morning on Justin Scott and Spiegel, comedian Rob Mayer hangs out with us all morning long. We're going to get to a topic bucket at 6 o'clock, rapid fire through some stuff. The concept of the skinny chef. 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And at 8 o'clock, motorcycle etiquette. We found this post about you're apparently not supposed to pass motorcycle clubs, where to pass, how to pass. 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
1: You know, for years, really, for years, I was a child. And during that time, I was terrible at sports. I'm still an awful athlete. My body is bad at sports. That's the problem. I say that my body is bad at sports because I think my brain is good at sports. Like, I think my brain understands how a human being could, like, dribble down a basketball court and then make a layup. But then it has to outsource the job to my weird and feminine limbs. And so when I play basketball, it looks like I just bought my body and I don't know how it works yet. But I play basketball for 5 years, and I was a bench warmer all 5 years. And if you were never a bench warmer, I cannot express to you the humiliation of every Saturday morning putting on a pair of breakaway pants and never having a reason to break them away. Then they're just pants.

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Mark and Marianne today, 2 to 7. Guys, at 3 o'clock, we want to know, what's the creepiest thing a woman has ever said or done to you? Everybody knows what guys are capable of. What about the girls? One girl took my buddy's fish out of the aquarium and threatened to step on it. 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
1: Remember the old days when you used to be able to make up a password and the internet was like, hey, that sounds like a dandy? Think about that first one you thought of. That just insults you as you're trying to type it? Weak. Oh, you're an idiot. Why don't you throw a few numbers in there so you forget it in the morning? Oh, is that what I'm supposed to do? Now I got over 14 passwords floating around the internet. I have no idea what goes with what. After like 6 tries, I'm like, oh well, guess I'm not banking with Chase anymore. Say the whole Wells Fargo trend. Don't click forgot password, that doesn't help. You click forgot password, that'll just send you down a wormhole of personal questions you don't remember the answers to.
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0: The weird trouble you get in is that home shopping thing. Oh. Tools from hell on this show. I don't know. I always get sucked in. A good salesman, man. Eliminate the worry, folks, of sharpening scissors at home. Honey, forget about that check to Ethiopia. Here's a major problem here. 6 to 8 weeks it shows up, you know. It's got that, all these instructions. It says attach firmly to a workbench for stability. I don't have a workbench. 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There's more for your life at Sears. I popped out Sears, got the 164 cubic inch workbench, shot me Craftsman area. 4 foot bench, 800 pounds, came in a box, yay big. 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There's some assembly required with that unit.
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1: I was just in Miami for the first time. You guys ever been? Miami? Okay, here's my advice. If your self-esteem is intact, do not go to Miami. Okay, I'm doing fine in New York. I'm like a 7, you know, 7.5 with a padded bra. I was like a -3 there. But everyone is hot there. Everyone. The old people are hot. Like, the homeless people are hot in Miami. I made out with a homeless guy by accident. I had no idea. He was, like, tan. He had no shoes on. I thought it was, like, a choice, you know? So we're sitting on this bench, and we're, like, making out, you know? And I was like, hey, let's go back to your place, you know? He was like, this is my place.

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2: that's just cruel.
1: I got quarters on my desk. And
2: pennies fine.
1: Yeah, pennies fine. 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
1: You ever see somebody get hit so hard they try to grab everything on the way down? He was at a family reunion. He was arguing, right? He's arguing with this guy over picnic space. He's like, hey, man, you and your kids, y'all not no hearts. Y'all need to get the hell out this picnic space. And the guy was like, look, I don't mind moving, but don't yell at me in front of my kids. My uncle went to yell at him again, but before he got it out, the guy hit him. He's like, let me tell you something. You and your kids can both kiss the back of my... The guy hit him. My uncle started scrambling. I got mad. I was like, just go down. Fall. One of my friends got punched in the face and fell asleep. You ever see that before? As soon as he got hit, we was at a club arguing. He got mad at this guy. He's like, you know what, man, get out of my face. The guy was like, shut up, punch my friend in the face. As soon as he hit him, my friend went to sleep. He's like, when he woke up, he got mad at me. He was like, Kev, how come you ain't get him? And I was like, you know what, that's some selfish stuff because I just saw what he was capable of. He made you go to sleep. I'm not tired. I'm wide awake.

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1: Oh, so my doctor, he told me to watch what I'm eating, told me to read food labels. I'm in a store reading a Fig Newton's label. I've always liked Fig Newtons. I'm trying to see if it's okay to eat them, and everything looked fine, the fat content, everything. I looked at the serving size, 2 cookies. Who the hell eats 2 cookies? I ate Fig Newtons by the sleeve. 2 sleeves is a serving size. I open them both and eat them like a tree chipper. Fig Newton shavings coming off the side. Then I put a Newton catcher and empty that bag out as a snack. What the hell are they talking about? 2 Fig Newtons. They're the size of a postage stamp. You want another one? Oh, I don't know. I've already had 2 whole entire Fig Newtons. Maybe I could try to muscle one more down, but I don't think I'm gonna...

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1: Thursday morning on Justin Scott and Spiegel, comedian Rob Mayer hangs out with us all morning long. We're going to get to a topic bucket at 6 o'clock, rapid fire through some stuff. The concept of the skinny chef. 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And at 8 o'clock, motorcycle etiquette. We found this post about you're apparently not supposed to pass motorcycle clubs, where to pass, how to pass. 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
1: Most people don't even respect comedy. They don't even research it before they go see it. They just watch one comedy thing one time and they go, that's comedy, that's what it is. I saw Two Broke Girls one time. Now I'm off to the Comedy Central taping. And people will get mad if you're not what they expect. And it's not your fault, you know? It kind of, like, and you wouldn't do that with any other artistic thing. You wouldn't do that with music, you know? You wouldn't go, I know what music is. I heard Slayer one time. That's what it is. Now I'm off to the Gordon Lightfoot concert. Better be just like Slayer!

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Kirk and Marianne today, 2 to 7. Guys, at 3 o'clock, we want to know, what's the creepiest thing a woman has ever said or done to you? Everybody knows what guys are capable of. What about the girls? One girl took my buddy's fish out of the aquarium and threatened to step on it. At 3:30, stream the show to hear the dirty word of the day and have a shot at motionless and white tickets. And at 4, let's get you out to see Skillet when we get real or fake going on up in here. 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
1: We were just at home and she let one slip, just a little buck quack. And, nothing sexier than that, huh, fellas? 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Oh. You want to get out of here? 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Oh. 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
1: I'm not going to hit my kids. 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
1: I gotta pee. 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
2: I'm not peeing until we get to the moon.
1: I gotta pee my
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0: Mornings on

0: cars.
1: If you're going to do some acid, though, here's a couple of tips. These will help you out, make the ride better for you. 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You're stuck on the side of a mountain, and so you're hanging onto the cabinet, almost ripping the damn door off, thinking it's the side of a cliff, going, hey!

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You know what drives me crazy about the economy is when they talk about it on the news, they act like everybody's rich. 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
1: Thursday morning on Justin Scott and Spiegel, comedian Rob Mayer hangs out with us all morning long. We're going to get to a topic bucket at 6 o'clock, rapid fire through some stuff. The concept of the skinny chef. Do you trust a skinny chef, an out-of-shape personal trainer, a fat cop, and at 8 o'clock, motorcycle etiquette? We found this post about you're apparently not supposed to pass motorcycle clubs, where to pass, how to pass. 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

I was up in wine country. Have you done that before? Where you go from vineyard to vineyard with your cup? It's basically trick-or-treating for adults. I was so drunk at the end of the day, I was knocking on people's houses. We had so much fun because my buddy's wife drove because she's having a baby. So now I'm thinking of getting a girl pregnant just so I can have a designated driver. Apparently that's one of the perks, but then you're stuck with one of these little kids we have nowadays. These fat, lazy, they're fat, lazy, little entitled, fat, lazy, slutty, fat. They're lazy. Their backpacks have wheels. I was at a high school. They look like thousands of miniature flight attendants just wheeling their books around.

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Kirk and Marianne today, 2 to 7. Guys, at 3 o'clock, we want to know, what's the creepiest thing a woman has ever said or done to you? Everybody knows what guys are capable of. What about the girls? One girl took my buddy's fish out of the aquarium and threatened to step on it. 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And at 4, let's get you out to see Skillet when we get real or fake going on up in here. 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
1: I like the cocky drunk chicks. 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
0: 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I think she's dead.
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1: Have you ever been out west to Red Rocks?
2: Yeah, man.
1: You ever read the history of, like, how it came to be, like, who discovered Red Rocks? And it's naturally incredible acoustics.
2: Yeah, I have read it. I think it was like the early 1900s or something. And yeah, if you go back, there's like even pictures of it, of just this like small little stage and these like little performances. I can't remember much about it, but it is pretty fascinating.
1: It used to host Easter sunrise services that they'd have some pastor up there in the 40s on, you know, his pulpit delivering the good news to the people on Easter. And they said it was like an extra religious experience because you've got this, you know, naturally created all things under the Almighty's, you know, canvas and paintbrush venue that you could hear the pastor, you know, hundreds of yards away.
2: Yeah, it's a world-renowned, naturally occurring, acoustically perfect amphitheater set between two 300-million-year-old sandstone monoliths. It opened in 1941. 9,000 people it holds, and it was built during the Great Depression by the Civil Conservation Corps. I'm going to go there this weekend, going to Denver, taking my daughter, my niece, her husband.
3: It's Scott, you got to visit Boulder.
2: Yeah, I heard Boulder is incredible.
3: You got it.
2: That's where Coors is brewed. Boulder? No, I'm thinking of Golden, Colorado. Where's Boulder?
3: Boulder is, it's part of the Denver metro. It's like a, I don't know, 30.
1: It's like north, right?
3: I think it's west of Denver. It's 30, 40 minute drive. It is so beautiful because you're right at the foothills
2: of the Rockies.
3: Yeah, and it's just gorgeous. And there's a mall there, outdoor mall you can walk around. But Denver itself, it's like you're in a big city and you can see the mountains. You're surrounded by mountains.
2: Yeah, I've never been like over to the Rockies. I've never been. I've flown over, right? I think I've been to Nevada for Vegas. I've been to California, but other than that, I haven't been to any of these surrounding states. So it's going to be pretty Colorado.
1: Colorado. Yeah, I'll be curious about the your reaction to the altitude.
2: If we're doing like trip predictions, I don't know if this is what this is. Like, I was thinking about,
1: I'll write some of these down.
2: The altitude sickness.
3: Okay. It's the mile high city, they say.
1: Yeah, yeah. So everyone hooks up. Another thing, I'll try and find this and send it to you. Here's a prediction. You're going to see someone fall. I watched a Red Rocks fail video yesterday because we were just got talking about it. And clearly right. The computers listen and they give you what they think you want to see. Carrie, sorry, but it's true. And it was because we were talking about the guy that did the running backwards.
2: Oh, yeah.
1: He was running and does the whole thing. They showed a couple of drunks trying to recreate that and a guy just eats it. And then that led into a people falling at Red Rocks compilation. And I guess you got to watch your footing. Because a couple of people have a beer, a couple of people start dancing, some big girl starts swinging her haunches around and swings it into someone else, and they start falling.
2: I hope I don't fall.
1: I'm going to make a prediction that you see someone fall.
2: Okay.
1: Someone's gonna take a tumble at Red Rocks.
2: Yeah, I mean, it is an interesting amphitheater, the way it's built, so we'll see. But yeah, there's I don't know, it's going to be... I hear Colorado's cool, Speaks. I mean, you live there,
3: it's,
2: so...
3: It's gorgeous, and it's summer. It'll be hot, but it won't be humid.
2: Yeah, I already Googled the weather, and they said it's going to be like 92 degrees with like 20% humidity.
1: Oh,
2: and I'm like, that's going to be gorgeous.
3: And you got to wear sunscreen because you're closer to the sun.
2: Oh, too. I didn't think about that. Sunscreen. Yeah. Okay.
1: Our friend David lived in Denver for 20 years. David, what's up?
2: Damn.
4: Hey, good morning, guys.
1: What's up, pal? He's heading out to Red Rocks tomorrow.
4: I lived in Colorado for about 20 years, like I was talking. Good morning to all three. I've been listening to you guys ever since you guys started on the air.
2: Hell yeah, dude.
4: You guys are great.
1: Thank you, man.
4: Love you guys. Got the app on. Scott, you need to go to, there's a restaurant in Morrison, Colorado, which is where Red Rocks is. It's called The Fort. F-O-R-T.
2: The Fort in Morrison. We can barely hear you.
1: Yeah, I'm going to put you on hold for a second, Dave, because I want to hear what you got to say. You're coming in real distant. The Fort in Morrison. And to speak of the places like allure, beauty, you know, a friend, but a guy I look up to quite a bit comedically. You know, Roy Scoville moved to Denver. He moved out of Los Angeles and relocated his family to Denver.
2: Oh, really?
1: He loves it. Yes, he's there. He's like, it's got this thriving comedy scene. There's a lot of acting opportunities, tons of stand-up. The Grolix Theater is incredible, but he now lives in Denver. He's like, I couldn't be happier to raise my daughter here.
2: Damn. Ever since I've booked this trip and I've told people I'm going, it's been nothing but amazing commentary. People are like, you're going to love it. Red Rocks is incredible. Denver's incredible. I haven't heard one bad thing.
1: Let's ask Jay. Jay, what's going on, buddy? He's heading off to Denver.
5: Hey, what's going on, guys? What's morning.
1: Up? Morning.
5: Scott, while you're out there, I mean, I know you're a concert goer and you love getting all the posters and stuff. So, like, it's just cool when you're inside taking, like, your little self-tour. All the posters of all the past just artist, it's like that's really cool to see. And then there's like a little acoustic area where you can kind of go stand and you can kind of just do your little scream like you're in a cave and you can hear the acoustics. It's just awesome.
2: Yeah, but I can't wait. Go ahead.
5: Go ahead. Sorry.
2: No, you go.
5: Oh, and so then also while you're out there, I mean, you're close enough to the town Golden and just walking down the streets of Golden, it's just.
2: I've heard Golden is where Coors is brewed. Golden, Colorado.
1: Mm-hmm.
2: Coors Light.
1: Have yourself a banquet.
2: I've heard Golden is awesome. Now Spieg's, he said the other place is awesome. Boulder is awesome. Denver is awesome. Rocks is awesome. I think we're going to try and go up into like one of the state parks to the Rockies for a day. We're going to try and hit the Meow Wolf. Art installation, maybe do a little putt-putt. There was something else. The aquarium. I don't know if the aquarium is worth it, but there's a lot of stuff.
1: Do they let you in early? Because that's another thing, watching some of those videos yesterday about Red Rocks, that you can, like, during the day, they have, like, this, like, 2,000-person yoga session.
2: Yeah,
1: because
2: I saw that.
1: The seats are big and wide. Like, you could bring a towel and stuff. They really are kind of like stone and wood bleachers. That you can go during the day. You could even go there and watch. They have a sunrise session. Where you can go and watch the sunrise from Red Rock. So you might be able to do a few things in one day at the venue and then head back to the Avid Brothers. The other thing is you're doing the Turo.
2: That's right.
1: It's like an Airbnb for cars.
2: I'm renting someone's car. And we'll see how that goes. It's getting dropped off at our Airbnb on Friday morning at like 9 a.m. We'll wake up and we'll have a car out there.
1: You can change all those presets?
2: And... yeah, 100%. I'm going to put it all on 97.9.
1: Rock and roll.
2: I don't know what that is out there.
1: Rock and roll.
2: But yeah, it's just this dude's, it's a Jeep, four-door Jeep Rubicon. So I'm going to be, if I find a duck on this Jeep, I swear to God.
1: It's getting launched into the Red Rock Canyon. What about the place you're staying at itself? What's
2: Airbnb,
1: it like?
2: right in the Rhino neighborhood. The neighborhood is called the River North District, and it's like this cool art restaurant. Brewery, just a cool neighborhood. So we're staying in the Rhino neighborhood.
1: Damn, that's like dead center, too. I mean, that's right in the middle of damn near everything.
2: Yeah, I'm renting a Jeep Wrangler Unlimited, a 2020 Jeep Wrangler Unlimited from a guy named Costa.
1: Costa?
2: And it's just, awesome. He has this Jeep and he rents it out and the thing is gorgeous. So,
1: clearly you've got a Jeep, so a Jeep has got some capabilities. Do they let you do stuff Jeepish with it? People are like, hey, I got a Jeep. You mind if I take this thing on a trail? Or are there requirements to when you Turo a car? Like, you've got to keep it on the highways. You can only drive this much. Like, because the thing, if you stay at an Airbnb, you're sort of expected, don't punch holes in the wall, don't take a dump in the silverware drawer, and don't steal any art. When you get a car, I mean, you could put, like, a lot of miles on that thing.
2: Yeah, I honestly did not read much of because we're not going to do much. We're just going to bump around town, maybe go up, take an hour drive out to the mountains. If you exceed 600 miles total, we will charge you 61 cents for each additional mile, total cost.
1: Oh, damn, it's like driving up past a lease.
2: Non-refundable trip. The car is not protected. I didn't get any protection. That's not good. I don't even know how to get the key. I guess I got to figure that out.
1: You'll figure it out. Is there a... This is a dumb question. Red Rocks is a naturally occurring amphitheater between these two gigantic rocks. Is there like a building you can go in? Like a museum there?
2: Oh, yeah.
1: Okay, so there's a facility.
2: It's a park. It's a park. Like you said, you can go. It's, I don't know if it's a national park, but it's a park. It's a nature place. And there's all sorts of cool stuff there.
1: Think you'll take anything?
2: well, I'm going to have my daughter with me and my niece and this, that, and the other. So I need to be responsible. Maybe I'll have a couple of beers, but I'm worried about the elevation. They say you got to drink a lot of water to ward off any kind of headache. If anything, like the worst might be headaches and a little bit dizziness. So I want to drink a lot of water. So I don't even know if I'm going to drink beers. I may just have mostly water and like one good beer. That's probably it.
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6: Someone was asking, with you taking off to Denver, you're going to be at the Denver airport, correct?
2: I believe so.
6: Yeah. Are you going to look into...
2: Isn't that the one that's built by Satan or something like that?
6: That's the one! You're in my...
2: Isn't that built by Satan? Isn't it a Satan-worshipping airport?
6: Lucifer. The blue Mustang. The satanic, demonic statue. The 30-foot-tall blue Mustang statue, nicknamed Lucifer.
3: It's also got a pain-in-the-ass train you got to take.
6: Do I got to take a train? Trains.
3: Yeah, there's a train in there, yeah.
2: Oh, man, I get in at 5 o'clock. I ain't going to get to this damn Airbnb till like 6:30. The whole day.
17: It's right there in the airport.
2: Day's going to be wasted. It'll be fine.
17: Earlier. It's real convenient. It's a real pain in the ass.
6: The sculpture's glowing red eyes and the tragic death of its creator, Luis Jimenez, have fueled dark legends surrounding the airport's artwork, underground tunnels, and purported ties to secret satanic societies.
2: Why is it blue?
17: No idea. To symbolize my nuts these days. They have gone unused. I'm full of juice.
6: Yeah, take some photos from around the airport.
1: see if it's as satanic as we think it is.
2: I'm just reading about this. This is crazy.
1: Yeah, Lucifer.
2: Color bright blue with gold highlights and glowing red eyes.
1: Oh, yeah, there's apparently two gargoyles there also. And there's an apocalyptic mural. There's a mural that featured...
2: Oh, do you know how the guy died?
1: Killed by a horse.
2: Well, no, the sculpture fell on him.
1: Oh!
2: That's what it says. It's notable for its striking appearance and for having killed its sculptor, Luis Jimenez, when the section of it fell on him and killed him in his studio.
1: Luis Jimenez, also known as Mr. Hands. Oh! I'll show you that video sometime, Kobe. It'll change your day. We got a message yesterday from the boss towards the end of the program. Hold on. I want to pull it up here so I can get an accurate representation of what happened. It was around 9:10 yesterday out of Josh's fourth award-winning news. Good God, we just dragged this guy across glass making him work. He goes, one of our coworkers brought their coffee into the bathroom. Is that okay or gross? And we come to find out it was Tony. We also come to find out it was a coffee mug, but there was nothing in it. He was rinsing it out. But that aside, is that okay or is that gross? 410-338-1098.
2: Somebody sent in a picture yesterday of a slice of pizza. It was in one of those triangular boxes, like Sbarro pizzas.
1: The individual slice to go?
2: Yeah. Sitting on top of a urinal. And he was like, I guess gross. This isn't okay. Mm-hmm. And I'm like, that's totally fine, but anything is fine. I don't care. I don't care.
1: You're probably building up an immune system.
2: What's going to happen?
1: I'm going to guess 50% of all cocaine ever done has been off the back of a toilet.
2: Yeah.
1: Most American coke has been done off the back of an ice-cold toilet somewhere in some club, bar, restaurant.
2: Yeah, so we thought about bringing your coffee into the bathroom. I didn't seem to have a problem with it.
1: I wanted mine covered, but I'm going to talk at each side of my mouth. I think it's gross, and I do it. I know it's gross, but I still do it. I mean, I remember a time here where I ate a king-size Snickers on the toilet.
2: I'll say this. Our bathroom here is very nice.
1: Very clean.
2: It's so clean. And we're here early in the morning. It's usually the freshest it is.
1: There's not
2: a lot of people on this floor anymore, so it doesn't get the foot traffic it used to. Remember when the people were back up here for like 3 months?
1: I hated that.
2: That was the worst part was the bathroom. It was like Grand Central Station in there. It was crazy.
1: No, you'd be going in there. Someone would be getting ready for like some high-powered executive multi-million-dollar meeting, brushing their teeth, trimming their ass.
2: Well, that's the other thing Tony said. Tony said he saw someone brushing his teeth in this bathroom, and he said it was... so gross. I said, what is gross about brushing your teeth in the bathroom? He's like, you don't do that at work. You don't do that at work. I'm like, they're just brushing their teeth.
1: You know what else Tony said yesterday?
2: Wobble, baby, wobble, baby, wobble, baby, wobble.
1: 410-338-1098. Gross or fine? Bringing your food into the bathroom.
2: You've said you've eaten on the toilet.
1: Oh, yeah, I had them behind.
18: Oh, that's so disgusting.
1: I had whole Snickers.
18: Oh, it's very, you could get salmonella.
1: I mean, it looked the same coming in as it was going out. One big, beautiful, used to have king-size Snickers downstairs. And then I guess because times are tough, we switched to regular size. And, I'm just sitting there eating it while, new food as I get rid of old food. 410-338-1098. Let's see what we got here. Let's talk to Jim on line one. Jim, yay or nay on eating and drinking in the bathroom?
19: You don't eat in the bathroom. You don't drop a deuce in the kitchen.
1: That's such a funny point.
2: Point taken.
1: Okay, I will not poop.
2: Point for Jim.
1: In the kitchen.
19: I mean, what are you boys doing with your lives here?
1: I'm having Snickers in the handicap stall.
19: In the handicaps, I mean, are you going to, right after you do heroin, or like what?
1: No, that's a bit of a jump, Jim. We're going from Snickers to black tar heroin. That's a little leap across a Grand Canyon there, pal. So you've never had a sip of anything, a bite of anything?
2: Yeah, come on, don't lie.
19: You have to have some water after you brush your teeth. You're going to have that, but...
2: That's about it, huh?
1: Hey, what about the toothbrush? The toothbrush that's in there all the time.
2: Yeah.
1: That's getting stuff on it.
2: Well, my toothbrush lives in my medicine cabinet.
1: So. Okay. Yeah, you get the cap for the thing.
18: Yeah, I got a cap. I love the cap. It's one of the greatest inventions.
2: You put a cap on your toothbrush when you're done.
18: Me?
2: Yeah.
18: Oh, it came with, I got an electric toothbrush. It came with it.
2: But I mean, do you got to put it on every time after you brush your teeth?
18: Yeah.
2: And you do that?
18: Yeah.
2: Wow.
1: Yeah, I got one.
18: It's,
1: I lost it.
18: It's for the, because I guess the spray, that spray that comes out of the toilet.
1: Yeah, listen, whoever spread that rumor, I wish I could find that person.
18: Hi.
1: That when the toilet flushes, it's like a tornado of poop. A tornado of poop fleckles.
2: That might have been a Mythbusters.
1: I've been pooping for 50 years. I ain't never had a problem.
2: Let's see what we got here. Mythbusters toilet flush bathroom hygiene myths.
18: It's like hurricane feces when you flush that thing.
2: That's what they say.
1: Let's see what we got
2: here. I don't believe it.
1: Hold on, let's see what we got here. Let's jump to the last section of them talking about bathroom hygiene on Mythbusters.
20: Germ germination.
21: Okay, Adam first. The process is pretty simple. We collected our samples. We spread them evenly across soy agar in a petri dish. And we put them in an incubator. We're going to let them sit there overnight. We'll come in the morning and see what we've got.
2: Oh, I like it. Yeah. I like it.
1: Science.
22: And sure enough, 24 hours later,
21: let's see what kind of surprise we have.
2: What?
23: All right. Well, the soap wash.
21: Nada.
23: Freaking nothing.
22: Yep, the soap plate's great, which cannot be said of the water wash.
23: How come your bacteria are bigger than mine?
21: Sometimes that's just the way it works.
22: And as for the no wash.
23: Whoa! Gross.
2: That's a lot of bacteria all over the place. I'll find another clip.
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1: All right, let's get our first look at the roads. Here's traffic and Tony Thornton.
2: Yeah, let's take a look at Pikesville right now. That big accident yesterday in Pikesville. Yesterday, late afternoon, Reisterstown Road was completely shut down. It is now reopened between Old Court Road and Sudbrook Lane. So that is good news this morning after that horrific accident. Including involving an MTA bus. But again, Reisterstown Road open. You're able to move through. No issues around the Baltimore Beltway. There was some late clearing construction on 95 northbound, just north of Route 24. That's now in the clearing stages. Looks like the traffic slows down just a little bit as you travel up toward Harford County. From the Clinton Electric Traffic Desk, I'm Tony Thornton on 98 Rock.
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6: I'm Jimmy Dean, and I wish I could tell you how I feel about a morning like this.
7: Good morning to you.
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9: Fart, will you want to come here?
10: I love cereal. Nutritious morning.
11: What? Oh my God, y'all.
12: Oh my God.
13: And I got news for you.
14: Oh, wonderful.
15: I'm not so sure you're normal.
16: Oh, what the?
13: Bitch.
17: Come on, wait a
18: minute. You ain't getting this anywhere else. My goodness.
19: No.
18: My goodness.
19: No. God, please, no.
18: That's what we do.
4: Oh, yeah.
18: Hang on. Let me adjust my job.
1: Grow up.
4: Well, looky here. It's Rob Mayer from the DLP Agenda.
7: What's up, my friend?
4: What's going on, buddy?
7: Big week for us. We're on the mic Monday for a podcast, Tuesday for a pod, this morning on here on 90 Rock, and tomorrow morning on 90 Rock. Big Justin and Rob on the mic together.
1: Yeah, I get the pleasure of your company from now up until next Monday. Scott, today, this afternoon, takes off for Denver. He's going to go to Red Rock, see the Avid Brothers. He's
7: nice.
1: Going to rent a guy's Jeep. Then he's going to be back on Monday afternoon. In on Tuesday. So yeah, the pleasure of your company. Hey man, I was on your social. Are you okay? Is everything okay?
7: Yeah, I said something that I thought people would get was an obvious joke.
1: It's because that's not a post. It's not, you don't have that type of post.
7: No, you're right.
1: The one people mistook it for.
7: So what happened was I have these hot dogs, I open the bag, take one out. Make it, and then I want to put the rest in a Ziploc bag. Zip it up. And I can't find the Ziploc bags. I assume I'm out. And then 2 days later, I need something else for a Ziploc bag, and they were there the entire time. They were right there where they've always been.
1: Mm-hmm.
7: How I could have possibly looked for them when they're the same spot they've always been and not see them is beyond me. So I just mutter to myself that I'm a stupid, dumb moron, something to that effect. Which got me thinking that most of your utterances about yourself, they're pretty much all negative. They're like, what am I thinking? What's wrong with me?
1: Moron.
7: Are you the dumbest person ever? It's that kind of thing.
1: Why are
7: right?
1: you so stupid?
7: Exactly. So I just put out on socials, what's the ratio of you calling yourself a dumb fat POS versus telling yourself you're a good person, you're just trying your best? Mine is 1 million to zero.
1: That is clearly, that's clearly like a setup for something. That's, there's something behind that. There's something funny.
7: Right. And everyone's like, no, no, you're wonderful. You're great. Stop that. I'm like, okay. Yes.
1: A heads up. This is about hot dogs.
7: Right. This is literally, this started with hot dogs.
1: I could actually connect this to Joey Chestnut.
7: Right. We can go back. Yes.
1: This is funny. Kobayashi would have a say in this. Yeah, you're not the person to.
7: So then that backfires, and what do? I call myself a dumb fat POS.
1: God, you're so stupid for posting something like that.
7: Right.
1: You dumb emotional prick. God, I'm such an idiot for posting crap like that.
7: But in your everyday, like, look, we do things that are smart, like, but I don't say, oh, it was smart to put that there, so I didn't forget it on the way out this morning. No, I never say that.
1: Way to go, you. Yeah, there's not a lot of, like, quiet, personal affirmations, like, man, good work.
7: Right.
1: That thing you just did, let's do more of that.
7: You stepped up there, Rob.
1: Yeah,
7: no.
1: Yeah. No, no, half my day is just me calling myself face or something.
7: Yes, right.
1: Or you piece of ass. I have been on, what's it, the 9th of July? I've been on a 2-week clumsy tear. You know, golfers get the yips.
7: Oh, yeah.
1: I get the yips in life when it comes to banging into things. You know, you bite your cheek, so you bite it again and bite it again and bite it again. Once I get the boulder rolling downhill on me bumping into things, steer clear for about 30 days. And I'm bumping into everything right now. I'm taking corners too tight. I'm banging into corners. I'm reaching for stuff at a wrong angle. I'm knocking over glasses. And the things that I say to myself are exactly like your Instagram posts. Like, God, you're just so stupid.
7: Yeah.
1: You're so clumsy. How do you even walk?
7: You can't
1: sit
7: do
1: still.
7: Basic things.
1: I did catch myself out loud, not this week, last week, where I did something. We have at the Planet Fitness, they have these like spray bottle cleaners for you to take the rag, the paper towels, and spray the stuff down and clean it off afterwards. And there's these stations all over the place. And I turned the corner walking around some stuff and shoulder checked one, and it was going to tip over, and I just caught it and put it back up in a place, but then loudly was like, Jesus, dude, like loudly. And I clearly am looking at a woman, like looking at me on an elliptical, like kind of gave her the, sorry, I did that. Did you see that?
7: Right.
1: Or did you just think I'm a schizophrenic?
7: You have to say something.
1: I'm sorry. It's,
7: yeah.
1: You saw what I did, right? You didn't? Okay. So
7: okay.
1: I'm just
7: so
1: a
7: there's no context.
1: Got it. Okay. Yeah. I'm just a random man shouting things out because of the voices only I can hear in my head.
7: I bought some new cleaner, just spray bottle cleaner. And I go to open it and twist the thing off, and I knock it over, and it breaks and it spills.
1: Nice.
7: And then I'm like, great, I got to clean this up. But it's cleaner. Like it's
1: the cleanest part of your house now.
7: Like it's on the floor that I wanted to clean with it.
1: Yeah.
7: So why am I upset that the thing that I cleaned the floor with is now on the floor?
1: Yeah.
7: I just have to wipe now. Like
1: you just now got
7: to
1: spread it everywhere.
7: Yeah,
1: it's like, okay.
7: It was a more concentrated spray, obviously, I'd like to do. But of all the things to spill, that's probably the best thing.
1: Of all
7: things.
1: Like
7: it was red wine.
1: It wasn't like, oh, man, I accidentally threw the vacuum onto the carpet.
7: Right.
1: Like, oh, man, I accidentally, you know, covered myself in antiperspirant.
7: Right, yeah.
1: Like, you threw cleaner on the floor.
7: Yeah.
1: Basically,
7: it'll be okay.
1: You stumbled into a chore.
7: I did. Now, like, now I have to clean it.
1: Right. Yeah. The thing I bought it for,
7: yeah.
1: It's not on
7: now
1: my timetable, but I got
7: to
1: do it now.
7: I just wanted credit for having bought it.
1: Yeah, that's all I want. I want someone to come
7: exactly.
1: over and go, oh, wow, this guy's got 409 glass and
7: this
1: service cleaner.
7: Serious. Yeah.
1: Meanwhile, there's a layer of dust on there. No,
7: big
1: no.
7: layer.
1: Get a look at that floor. That's spotless. Look at that one spot right there where it sat and sizzled for a couple seconds.
7: I don't know how you identify layers of dust, but I've definitely got some counters that are we're a five-layer cake.
1: If you ever come over to my house, there is a Smith Island cake of dust on my ceiling fans.
7: Oh, ceiling fans.
1: I have a cathedral ceiling style.
7: I have ceiling fans.
1: You got big, tall ceilings?
7: Yeah. Now, I did clean them. I've cleaned them before. I cleaned them. I say recently. It was probably 3 months ago. But to me, that's recent.
1: Does your fan have the ability? Okay, so it clearly spins in one direction.
7: Yeah.
1: Do you have the ability anywhere to make it reverse and spin in the other direction?
7: I do not, no.
1: Mine do. It has, you can just reverse it. So either
7: sends
1: air down
7: and
1: then rub it down.
7: Yeah.
1: It either pulls air up or sends air down.
7: Oh.
1: If I don't clean those things for a year or two, which I won't, and then you reverse, it will just chuck all the crap that's on it because it somehow loosens it because of the different airflow. And it was a couple days ago that I turned it in the opposite direction and it was showering ash into my living room.
7: Oh, that had to be in.
1: It's disgusting.
7: Yeah.
1: The amount of, I'm like, well, I guess we're cleaning the living room now.
7: I would like to, maybe this could be a break. How often you're supposed to clean something versus how often you really do.
1: We found that out. This is a story I tell about my house, that my family that owned the place, not my current family, the family that owned the place before me, wasn't aware that you needed to clean the filters in our well water tank. When I first...
7: That's probably a yearly thing.
1: It's every year, every July, water doctor comes out, new filtration, new everything. And when I first moved in, my water tasted like a doorknob. It was disgusting. It wasn't sulfur, but it was... Metallic doesn't begin to describe
7: it. That's bad.
1: Even after boiling it, you're like, this isn't great. So I have a water doctor come by and he grabs the tank and he's like messing with it. Like, Jesus, this thing's heavy as hell. And he takes it outside and he opens this tank up in my front lawn. I mean, sludge pours out of it. He goes, this is a yearly thing. This looks like it hasn't been cleaned and filtered and they put Element in it.
7: Yeah.
1: Maybe in a decade.
7: It's like the...
1: It's disgusting.
7: The autopsy, the time of death was... It was the body's been here 12 years.
1: It's been here for a while. It was frozen in place.
7: Right,
1: the cat ate its lips. Mm-hmm. People that don't change the air filter in the house. They pull the thing out and it just looks like a quilt. It's covering that much.
7: Now you said the other day there's something in the dishwasher.
1: My washer, my clothes washer, has a filter that needs to be cleaned.
7: Not the lint filter.
1: That's in the dryer.
7: The washer. Okay.
1: Has a little catch in there in the dead center of the spool. If you look down,
7: am I supposed to be cleaning that?
1: I don't know if yours does or not, but mine needs it.
7: I guess I could just figure it out.
1: Probably just enter in how do I clean blank brand of washer.
7: But an apartment I rent, they should do that, right?
1: Oh yeah, that's part of the benefits of renting.
7: Well then,
1: you get in here, you do this.
7: Yeah.
1: Oh no, maintenance should handle that.
7: The only thing I've done is replace the smoke alarm battery.
1: Okay, that's something you should do.
7: Because I just want the chirp to stop, so I'm not going to wait for.
1: Please God, get it out of here. Yeah, even do you have a dishwasher?
7: I do.
1: There is a dishwasher filter
7: In
1: the very bottom of that thing that you
7: I've never messed with that.
1: It's a cylindrical filter.
7: Yeah,
1: you pull that bottom rack out. These are all things. Teach this stuff in school.
7: Yes,
1: and don't teach me about ancient Mesopotamia. I have never needed. In my 47 years of life, and I be around for two more years, anything to do with an isosceles triangle.
7: Nothing.
1: But I know what it is. I have no idea about the dishwasher filter until there was a stink and someone went, have you changed and cleaned the filter out?
7: Mm.
1: I go, never learned about that. Now, if you want to talk to me about Istanbul and Constantinople,
7: gotcha.
1: I know that. We spent
7: To know the isosceles triangle unless someone was specifically asking you, do you know what the isosceles triangle is?
1: Never. You don't need to know that it's a triangle with two sides of equal length. You don't need to know that.
7: If I was describing something that was triangle-like, I would say it's triangle-like.
1: It's triangle-like. You're like, okay, I get that.
7: Do you need me to be more specific? Well, then I don't have it.
1: Are all sides equal? Is it an equilateral?
7: Yeah.
1: Cool. I know that. Mm-hmm. What I didn't know is that the smell of raw sewage coming out of my dishwasher was because of that little catch down in there. I think home ec should be way more taught in school.
7: I just learned that you're supposed to, like, I don't know, at least once a year, clean the toilet.
1: Oh, yeah. Oh, live in it.
7: Yeah.
1: More
7: than a year?
1: Oh, yeah.
7: Is it every...
1: I would go weekly.
7: Don't come over to my place.
1: Did you get the ring? You get the water ring?
7: Oh, no, actually, I'm sort of on top of it.
1: I thought
7: that you'd get that I was joking.
1: Okay.
7: And you're like,
1: they're not my friend, Rob.
7: Yes.
1: Because there's people that I know that maybe we do a show with on Tuesdays. I would be like, that tracks.
7: Oh, 100%.
1: But yeah, you get a nice uncleaned. You ever been to someone's house and you go in their bathroom and it is, and more often than not, it's a woman. The house is, that's okay. Their apartment's fine. And the bathroom.
7: Well, there's so many products.
1: Is a nightmare.
7: It's just,
1: The toilet, it looks like stew. the countertop on the bathroom.
7: Yeah.
1: 9,000 products. There's weird.
7: Toothpaste stains.
1: Toothpaste dry crust.
7: Yeah.
1: Everywhere. The amount of splatter on the mirror.
7: Oh, yeah. There's no index.
1: Shocking.
7: Seen that.
1: It used to be a clear curtain, and now it's an off brown.
7: Yep.
1: The foot of the toilet, you're like, that's, there's just wads of TP and other sundries.
7: The bottom part of the toilet bowl, the outside, where it curves down, there's always stuff down.
1: Oh, it's been yellowed.
7: Hiked in there, caulked into there.
1: There's been a few times I have been in one of those bathrooms. When I was a younger man,
7: Rob, of course.
1: That I'm in there talking myself into what I'm about to do in the other room.
7: Yeah.
1: I'm going,
7: how clean can other things?
1: Right. Yeah, boy, if this is a mess, I'm going in there. I'm giving myself the old Joey P, Joe Paterno. Like, you got this, kid. Get out there. Come on, show what you made of.
7: I don't know if that's the right coach to reference with you got this, kid.
1: Yeah. You got this 18-year-old man. You've got this. I turned my back on a lot of horrors. Yes, you've got this. Go out there and
7: you
1: give
7: did it, though. You still did it.
1: You did. Oh, clearly. Yeah, but there's been a few times where I've had to. In a filthy bathroom.
7: But once you got there, that was the hard part, getting into her home.
1: Yeah.
7: It's hard at that point to...
1: Even though those homes...
7: The wedding invitations have been sent out.
1: Yes,
7: they're on their way.
1: We're already picking out the napkins for the reception as a purple, as a periwinkle. I don't know, but those homes that you enter like that, those bathrooms, probably wasn't tough to get in. If it's
7: true,
1: it's disgusting,
7: it was just like, do you want to come over?
1: Play to wings.
7: Sure. What's your name again?
1: I don't care. Who cares?
7: You're here.
1: What do you want to call me?
7: Yeah.
1: Okay. Is there anybody you've ever wanted to sleep with?
7: Yes.
1: Pretend I'm them.
7: Sure.
1: As you look at the back of my
7: head. Pretend I'm clean.
1: Yeah. Hey, more UFC watch party passes today. That's right. We've got UFC passes this Saturday, M&T Bank Stadium at the Talon for Conor McGregor, Max Holloway 2. We'll tell you how to win those things coming up.

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11: See, it's moments like that, off the air, that we would have said yes to the boss's idea yesterday, Kobe. That was an interesting discussion yesterday post-show, right? The YouTube idea?
12: Oh, that? Oh.
11: Oh, yeah. I'm not sure how much I could talk about that.
12: Go
11: but
12: on.
11: That one's wild. We got a boss by the name of Justin Johnson.
12: I'm familiar.
11: It's a good shift.
12: Wonderful man.
11: Not just wonderful, but he has got some wild ideas.
12: I like it.
11: And what do they say? It's easier to slow down a fast horse than speed up a slow one.
12: Yeah.
11: And homeboy's got rocket skates on.
12: Okay.
11: And he had an idea yesterday. I will tell you about off the air. That on paper, brilliant.
12: Okay.
11: And then you start to break down the minutia of it. And I'm sorry, I'm kind of speaking vaguely here.
12: I think I know where you're going.
11: But it would make sense.

0: We roll. Mm-hmm. And then you're over there talking to him, and then he leaves, and all he hears is 3 minutes of commercial. So he might think that I just blew him off. Like, sorry, I have my headphones on. I can't talk to you right now. My Tony, man. I love you. I'm just stupid.
1: It's so funny. Because I'm like, usually he comes in, he daps everyone up.
0: Yes.
1: You should see what he definitely does when he's got Alan Scott in. Ooh, it goes from zero to black real quick. A different handshake when Alan Scott's in.
0: I bet.
1: Yeah. He used to kiss Stambo on the lips, which is real odd.
0: That's fun.
1: But, yeah, he saw you, and he just him popping his head a little bit. I was like, oh, okay, that's it. And I'm looking at the door into the studio.
0: Yeah.
1: And I see him tentative, and I didn't see until the very end of the interaction that you had your headphones on. So that's exactly what happened.
0: He could easily look at the screen in front of me and realize that we're facing with 2-3 minutes of commercial.
1: Yeah, also
0: so he thinks that I'm like, he's like, what the hell? What up, Rob?
1: There's this big glowing red light,
0: yes,
1: too, above my microphone.
0: Oh, that's true.
1: Dark.
0: It's another thing. Yes.
1: Yeah, he could just walk in. He could also, by the way, if we're on the air, he's Tony Thornton.
0: You're welcome.
1: He could just walk in. This isn't like some stranger in here hanging sheetrock.
0: I got to make it right, Justin. I don't know what to do.
1: I don't know. You got to go lower yourself onto him.
0: I think you should
1: just give him what's in your wallet.
0: Thought I would do a cooler handshake.
1: No. Right. Let's go ahead and get real.
0: That's probably going to make it worse.
1: Erotic
0: actually.
1: With it.
0: All right, Tony. I'll make it up.
1: Hey, so Rob Mayer joining us this morning from patreon.com/the DLP agenda. And, you know, congratulations are in order. I'm a part of it, but it's a you thing. I mean, you're a big part of it, but it's a you thing. 1 million downloads, man.
0: Yeah, 1 million all-time downloads. A show that started with myself and Joe Robinson. Now it's myself, Joe, and, of course, Justin Slagle. So, yeah, we're proud of it. I mean, it didn't happen overnight, but the fact that we stuck to it, we got a really good, strong...
1: It's a war of attrition.
0: ...core fan base that are super awesome and cool, and it's growing. So feel free to jump on board.
1: And these two kingdoms hold hands, JSS, DLP,
0: absolutely.
1: All of our fill-ins. I mean, from you to Joe to Eric to Tommy... It's all part of that. So this has been a real nice union between two kingdoms.
0: We've had a lot of people like Marianne and Kirk and Scott have been on the murder mystery in some form or fashion.
1: Josh Spiegel has done
0: Seinfeld trivia. Joe Stamboni's done, you know, sound for our murder mystery.
1: Oh yeah, one day I even brought this up to Spiegs maybe a week or two ago. Because every now and then I like to pull the rug out from under him a little bit, hit him with a little Seinfeld trivia out of nowhere. Another one of those, a live one, I think is in order. Maybe by year's end or early next.
0: I'm here for
1: to get another one.
0: I would love to do that, yeah.
1: That was, because some of the ones that we'll do these, you know, murder mysteries. And, you know, somebody dies with some theme, either it's Christmas or it's Valentine's Day or Halloween's coming up. And we'll do an offshoot one where they're trivia based. Where the answer is murder.
0: Mm-hmm.
1: And that one, that Spiegel one, there was no murder involved in the thing. But the trivia stuff, that drums up a whole new audience, man. People that go to 100%. Trivia nights are a different breed.
0: They are.
1: They
0: Maybe
1: take
0: there's
1: it crazy
0: a competition.
1: Serious.
0: Maybe we could have you and your expertise, or Scott or somebody versus Josh and his Seinfeld expertise. Maybe there's a way to even take it up a notch.
1: Oh, man. Maybe there's like Team Josh, Team Justin, Team Scott, Team Kobe, something. And like, all right, this next round, it's Seinfeld. This next round is video games. This next round is cars, something. And then it's like, okay, good. I'm glad on this team. Or, oh, God, I'm stuck with Justin during the cars round. We're not getting any points
0: on
1: this
0: thing. I just gave myself a lot more work to make this happen.
1: Sorry about that.
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1: 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It's Tony Thornton.
4: I love kissing the homies. Let's take a look at this accident in the city. It's on Dundalk Avenue northbound at O'Donnell Street. Police and response are on the scene now. There is some road work set up now along 95 heading northbound, just north of Route 24 up in Harford County. It slows you down just a little bit heading up toward the Belcamp exit, but once you get past it, you're back up to speed. And no reports of any problems around the Baltimore Beltway. Traffic continues to run smoothly. 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From the Clinton Electric Traffic Desk, I'm Tony Thornton on 98 Rock.
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1: Good morning.
2: Good morning.
3: Good morning. Josh.
1: News just in of the death of a legendary singer. You'll recognize her song that was played a lot during a recent natural phenomenon. Plus, a man cuts off his own penis.
2: Jesus.
1: Wait till you hear what he did with his own penis. Straight ahead.
2: Our friend Rob Mayer hanging out this morning. And from the Rice Law News Desk, it's Josh Spiegel.
1: Well, there's one place you would not have wanted to be last night at about 6 o'clock. Pikesville. Because you may have encountered an MTA bus out of control on Reisterstown Road, slamming into a dozen cars, eventually smashing into a FedEx store on Reisterstown Road near Old Court Road. 33 people were injured. The sights and sounds horrified people just going about their business in Pikesville. This woman saw it happen.
4: We were coming up. I was trying to go into Giants to get my medicine. I was in my car trying to turn, and the car just came and cut in front of the bus, and the bus driver ran into the store.
1: And this woman was getting her nails done.
5: And at first we just thought maybe some shelving had fallen on the upper floor, so the nail tech went up to check, and she said, there's a bus on the side of the building. And we're just like shocked and awe.
1: More than 100 rescuers from around the area swarmed the crash site, treating the injured, freeing those still trapped in the mangled wreckage, flying one person to shock trauma. 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
2: We had the gentleman from the shock trauma.
7: Go team.
2: Go team. That's it. The go team. Rob, are you familiar with the go team?
3: Go ahead. No.
2: The go team is the Navy SEALs, the SEAL Team 6, the Delta Force, the Green Berets of emergency medicine.
3: The elite.
2: The elite of the elite. We had them in here. We had like the guy that runs the damn thing came in and described like this is. Like when the alarm goes off.
3: Oh, not a second to spare.
2: They kit up and they head in the chopper and they land. And I mean, it looks like something you'd see out of like a movie. And when every single second counts, you know, I'm glad they exist. It sucks when you need them.
3: Right.
2: Because when the go team gets deployed, it's like, all right, someone is on the verge of no longer being with
3: us.
2: Well,
3: these like Chicago Fire and these rescue 911s. They're all just trying to mimic those people.
2: They want to be the go team.
1: Those people.
3: I'm sorry.
2: I got to get off the internet. Speaks, can you make a promise to me to help me be what my therapist likes to call, an accountabuddy?
1: I'll be your accountabuddy, but you have to make a promise. If you want me to get you off the internet, and I get you off the internet, and then you come back to me and you beg, no matter how much you beg, I will not cave and get you back on.
2: Thank you. That's what an accountabuddy does. I watched a video on one of those god-awful, you know, e-bomb world sites. Have you ever seen some of those buses on like the outskirts of India and Pakistan that there's more people on the outside of the bus than on the inside of the bus?
3: You mean on top of it?
2: On top,
3: hanging
2: on the back.
3: Yeah.
2: It's wild that like the trains, like some train will pull in a town. You can't see the train. It's just armored in people. I saw one of those
3: buses. I believe that's a safety risk.
2: It's 100%, especially in the video that I saw where one of them was like going up some mountainside and just rolled its ass right off the edge.
3: Well, everyone's dead.
2: And everyone's gone.
3: Just
2: and this
3: like
2: thing,
3: that.
2: They bowled a perfect 300, pending down the hill, everyone. And you see the minute this thing rolls, it just Jey Uso yeet someone, I mean, off into the jungle.
3: But the person in the very middle probably lasted the longest.
2: Clearly.
3: And they just got to hear
2: the horrors. Just, yes, the
3: watch,
2: scream.
3: Yes. Blood splattering.
2: The sounds,
3: and they're sort of insulated from it. Then eventually, they're not.
2: Yeah, and then suddenly, you know, they meet their mate.
3: Yeah, I'd rather be the first one.
2: So see, this thing in Pikesville's not that bad.
3: Yeah,
2: it's horrible.
3: They're lucky.
1: Palm Beach International Airport has a new name today.
3: Oh boy,
1: President Donald J. Trump International Airport. Some flyers are happy. Others, not so much.
4: We were coming up.
1: Sorry. That's the woman from the bus crash. Some travelers.
3: She gets around.
1: Yeah. I'll try again. Some travelers are happy. Others, not so much.
7: I think it's a joke, and I'm going to fly in and out of Orlando from now on to get to my destination.
3: Okay.
8: I think the
1: quiet.
3: Just go to the easiest airport to get in and out of. It's the closest and the best deal.
2: Spiegel?
1: Yeah.
2: I hate to ask you a very uncomfortable hypothetical.
1: Yeah.
2: Do you occasionally, you'll fly cross country?
1: I rarely fly. If I go to San Diego, which I like, it's only if it's direct. I do not do connecting.
3: He's a non-stopper.
1: Flights.
2: Yeah. Okay. If you could say on the way back, they go, your flight was canceled.
1: Yeah.
2: But we did find a flight on the way back. And it is direct, too. You do not have to connect in Houston and then go up to Detroit and then connect at Reagan. It's 13 hours. We've got one. But you do need to fly in to Adolf Hitler Airport.
1: Oh, my God.
2: It's direct. And as a matter of fact, it's actually cheaper than your original flight.
3: Cheaper.
1: I'm stopping at Adolf Hitler Airport.
2: You fly off into Hitler International.
3: I just like to do a layover there.
1: I'm there.
2: Yeah. Good schnitzel. Yeah. Horrible customer service.
3: Not nice.
1: What else?
3: Weird seating section.
2: Weird, awful seating.
1: Oh, my God. Did you... Yeah, that the Louis C.K., that reminds me, the special.
2: There's, 6:45, yeah, we're talking about it.
3: I can't wait. I might try to watch it tonight.
1: You didn't watch it yet?
3: No. I'll go in the other room and watch it. Oh, you guys can do the show.
1: No, there's a joke about the Holocaust.
2: I haven't gotten to it. I watched 45.
1: Oh, you didn't? Okay,
2: I got 45 minutes of it done, and then my house filled with kids.
1: All right.
2: We were talking about it a little bit off air. We're going to get into it. The new Louis C.K. special, Ridiculous, 6:45. You were telling us about it off air yesterday. Yeah. You're like, there is some stuff in this that's so dark.
1: He's become even more twisted, and it's hilarious.
3: Good.
2: It's so great.
3: Yeah, lean into it.
1: I didn't remember, because it's been a few years since I've seen a Louis C.K. special, and I don't remember him being even this twisted.
2: The very first joke.
1: Yeah.
2: The very first joke. He tags it, and then tags it. And then tags it, and then tags.
3: All right,
2: I gotta
3: watch.
2: Won't stop.
3: And it's Netflix. Right?
2: It's on Netflix.
1: Okay. That's right.
3: Because for a while he was doing his own thing.
2: He was putting it out on his own website.
3: He recorded himself, because I bought one of them.
2: Yes, when he was ousted from the industry. Yeah.
3: He's
2: watch
3: back.
2: The first joke.
1: Big fish kill at the Inner Harbor. 1,000 fish suffocated, floating on their sides now from Canton to South Ann Street and areas across the harbor near the Domino Sugar Plant. The people who are experts in this area call it pistachio tide. Sulfur bacteria blooms, creates a green sheen, and sucks the oxygen right out of the water. Oh, no, a legendary singer has died. You'll recognize her 1983 Monster Jam because it was played nonstop during the recent eclipse. Bonnie Tyler. Total Eclipse of the Heart.
3: It's an all-time great.
9: There's nothing I can do. A total eclipse of the heart.
1: Dead at the age of 75. Died unexpectedly, her family said, in a hospital in Portugal.
9: Once upon a time.
1: All right, enough of that. There were plenty of covers of that song.
3: Plenty.
1: Go ahead.
3: Including yours?
1: No, I never did a cover.
2: Oh, damn it.
1: But I...
3: Never too late.
1: Were you expecting me to make this death about me? Is that what you were thinking?
2: We know you're a songbird.
1: Okay. Yes.
2: And in your catalog, which is vast.
1: It's definitely not my nature to do so.
2: If
1: stuff
2: there was
1: like
2: a
1: that.
2: Version of that song as done by Josh and the Spiegettes, I would not be shocked.
1: Well, the one that stood out to me, actually, this is the only cover of it I ever heard, was, and you probably heard this, it's from the 90s by Nicky French. It's a dance version, and you know how much I love to dance.

0: There you go.
1: Yeah, Forever's going to start tonight, Josh.
0: Yeah.
2: Oh, well, can no longer hold out for that hero.
1: Nope.
2: 75, you say. 75, unexpected. Very Larry David thought of mine. For example, after 10 days in January, you got to stop saying New Year.
1: Mm-hmm.
2: At what point in 2026 do you got to stop going, upon hearing of a death like this, going, oh my God, they were so young. They were so young.
1: Well,
2: at one point, because I've heard that about people like in their 60s.
1: Okay. What if they're 14?
2: Clearly.
1: Okay. Clearly. What's the age? Okay.
2: Because I saw a very funny tweet when Betty White died. Someone goes, Betty White died at 99. What happened?
1: Yeah.
2: She was 99. Yeah. Her body just disintegrated.
1: That's
2: where it
1: an
2: stood.
1: Old a Jeff Ross joke.
2: Where did
1: then he go? She died of skydiving. That was his joke about his grandmother.
2: She hit the ground skydiving. And exploded.
1: You know, classic 99-year-old.
2: Yeah, what age?
1: Well,
2: do you gotta
1: 75.
2: Going?
1: It is considered young now, but it's not young enough to say young.
2: I'm not thinking. I'm going so young. I'm going, yeah, you're kind of right there in the pocket.
1: Yeah, it's like it's in the possible outcomes. Death at 75.
2: Oh, yeah.
1: Like, I don't like when they say age is just a number. No, it correctly identifies how close you are to death.
2: I say the same thing about food that's about to expire. Yeah. When she's about to throw out that milk that's turned into yogurt, I go, babe, age is just a number. This 2% expired 3 months ago. Go ahead.
1: It's not just a number. If you're 89 or 19, you have a different life expectancy.
2: Yeah. That's the R. Kelly defense. Yeah. Right? You don't want that.
3: Oh, God.
2: Yeah.
3: Senator Mitch McConnell has been in the hospital a few weeks, and fellow lawmakers would like to know, what's wrong? Kentucky governor, that's the state he's from, wrote a public letter to the 84-year-old McConnell expressing concern about him being able to continue serving without being fully transparent about his health. He was admitted to a hospital June 14th. His office has shared few details. NBC News reported paramedics performed CPR on a person experiencing cardiac arrest at an address linked to McConnell that same day, though his identity as the patient has not been confirmed. His office says he continues to improve and is working with staff while the Senate is out of session. McConnell is not running for re-election in the Senate. He's 84, and you may remember a while back we asked fake Mitch McConnell to share some retirement tips.
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2: There needs to be a statute of limitations on how old you can be in office.
3: Term limits?
1: I think that's fair.
2: Some sort of... You have to be
1: a certain age. You can be too young. If you can be too young, you should also be able to be too old.
2: There needs to be a window.
1: Yeah.
2: There needs to, like, okay, you got to be at least 45. You got to get a little life under you. But, like, once you start getting into, like, that Strom Thurmond territory where he was literally just disintegrating.
1: Yeah.
2: Like, Strom Thurmond, before he passed away, like, pieces of him were falling off. He looked like Al Davis in his last year of owning the Raiders, when he would always have that weird, like, wound bandage on his head to keep his brain from leaking out. Mitch McConnell, his skin has been looking like it's trying to run away from its body. It's his face. He was always a bit of a droopy fella. But that face of his is...
3: I don't know what's wrong with me. I'm stuttering. Remember when he was holding a news conference and he just froze?
2: Completely vapor locked.
3: Yeah.
2: That's
1: a sign.
2: That's not great.
1: No.
2: Like, I get having a brain fart now and then, or like pausing for a thought.
1: You lose your train of thought, happens all
2: the time. But then the train never gets back on the tracks, and he had to be walked away. Like, we all saw that.
1: Well, so you say, I lost my train of thought. So you don't just sit there and do nothing.
2: You go, I'm sorry.
1: Yeah.
2: I blanked.
1: Yeah.
2: I was thinking, you don't just... Like, that was what was going on. Again, we're not getting political. No one's reading the text, by the way, today. Scott's not in, so the texts are closed. Kobe, shut them down. I'm canceling neglected texts.
1: No texts.
2: But,
1: unless they're about me and they're positive.
2: And they're great. And they're saying, thank you. I did sign up for your Patreon. Mm. That you would hear these claims from politicians, usually on the left, about Biden behind closed doors.

0: he's got that situation under control. He was ahead of the game, and he was really generaling the room, and we're ready to go. And, man, this guy is whip crack smart. And then the next time you'd see him in front of a podium, it'd just be...
1: What happened to the guy behind closed doors?
0: Where's the guy you keep telling us about that you swear that during this national crisis has got his fingers on the pulse of what's going on? He's making whip crack up to the second decisions.
1: It's and such a weird lie because you're going to see that you're wrong. You're lying.
0: We're watching.
1: It's like when someone says they're 25 minutes away and you know they have some sort of ways.
0: By the way, you're sharing their location.
1: Like, I know... that you were lying to me.
0: Yeah.
1: Because now it's 45 minutes later, you're still not here.
0: Mitch McConnell's aide, after that thing that Josh was saying, where he just completely froze in place, he is fine and his mental faculties are as sharp as they've ever been, and he is excited and eager to get... I don't think he's been...
1: Do you think he could do that job of just someone's press secretary? You just have to constantly lie and put out fires and spin everything?
0: Oh, yeah.
1: Yeah.
0: We have to constantly lie and put out fires.
1: You're talking about being a life partner with a woman.
0: Yes. You mean being in a relationship? Yes.
1: Oh, that thing. Yes.
2: Finally, from Fort Wayne, Indiana, where a man cut off his own penis.
1: It happens.
2: Yeah. The name is Christopher Peden. He's 36 years old, and firefighters were called to a garage fire. And Peden was there. He told cops he'd been stabbed, but later at the hospital, he said he wanted to tell the truth. He admitted he had gone into the garage around 2 a.m, used a kitchen knife on himself, cut off his penis, then poured gasoline on the severed organ and lit it on fire.
0: What the hell?
2: They found a gas container, 4 lighters, and a knife at the scene. Now he is charged with a felony.
0: He is putting the in Molotov
1: but
0: cocktail.
1: But behind closed doors, he's very, very well adjusted.
0: You need to see him when he's not out in public. He's super laid back. I've never once seen him cut off his penis before.
2: Could get 12 years in prison.
1: I think he's suffered enough. Where do you rank the things that you cut off? Because obviously the last thing you're cutting off is your head. But at some point, Justin, you're going to value your arm more than your penis.
0: Oh, yeah, yeah.
1: Are we already there?
0: I'm going pinky. Okay. Clearly. Like, the Yakuza. When you run afoul of the organization, you bring them shame. You see all those Yakuza out there that are like missing a finger because they screwed up some mission. Oh, no. In my 20s, I'm taking off an arm before my penis. Now I'm asking you to take my penis.
1: Yes, exactly.
0: If I go and get a haircut, I'm like, is there any chance you can crank?
1: Yeah.
0: Is there any chance you can nip me in the bird? Just get that gone? Because it's nothing but trouble.
1: And no one will miss it.
0: No one cares. If I go home and tell Mudge, you're going to love it. You like the fade? They actually went down to a skin fade this time instead of a number one. Oh, also check this out here. That's right. No penis. Yeah.
1: If you cut off your penis today, Mudge will notice by Christmas.
0: Yeah. She'll notice on my birthday.
1: Yes.
0: Next February.
1: What happened?
0: Wait a minute.
1: Well, is this back in dry July? Yeah,
0: this is my favorite birthday of yours ever.
1: Yeah.
2: Summer nights.
1: Once upon a time, I was falling in love. Now I'm cutting off my penis.
0: Yeah.
2: WBAL TV 11 weather today in Baltimore. Cloudy, humid, afternoon thunderstorms. Some could be severe and 85. 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Breaking news anytime it feels like breaking. 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
0: And Amelia's Last Ride continues, and it's coming up next Friday, July 17th. Yorktown Social. We're going to kick it off at 2 o'clock with a live broadcast with Kirk, Marianne, and Amelia. They're going to be joining you from 3 to 5. I think Amelia's going to be there 3 to 5. 2 o'clock, Kirk and Marianne get started. And you're going to have a chance to win Clutch tickets every 15 minutes. That's her favorite band in the world, and she's going to be so happy to have you there when they play at the Maryland State Fair in September. You could also get some of those limited edition Amelia's Last Ride stickers. They got drink specials at Yorktown. Crushing Day is going to be there to kick off live music next Friday. It's all brought to us by Old Glory Harley Davidson, 84 Cranbrook Road in Cockeysville. A lot of stops along the way as we celebrate an incredible career from Amelia during her last ride. You see, around these parts at Hearst, we give people multi-month celebrations for incredible careers and celebrate them in a way that they deserve to be celebrated.
1: Absolutely.
0: Unlike those absolute fuckwads at iHeart that just tell someone when they try and walk in the front door, your key card doesn't work anymore. Hmm. Sorry to hear about your three kids and the one that needs life-giving medicine. So
1: not a delicate touch.
0: Okay? If you're looking to spend your money anywhere to get your message out for a business, may I suggest WBAL as well as 98 Rock and tell iHeart to cram it up their I-ass. Kobe, good morning.
3: Good morning.
0: I've had a couple of friends lose jobs. You got one ready to go?
3: I do.
0: It's time for us to head on through the topic bucket.
3: All right. Who's your hall pass?
1: Dua Lipa.
0: Rhea Ripley. Because she's... Now, I'm going to take that back. Not Rhea Ripley. Alexa Bliss.
1: Oh.
0: Because Mudge is also horny for Alexa Bliss.
1: There you go.
0: Yeah.
3: Zendaya.
1: Nice.
0: Current Zendaya. By the way, coming up in entertainment. Anybody wants to queue up that Dune trailer, I won't be mad at you. That new Dune trailer dropped last night. That movie's going to be 17 hours long, and I'm going to be hard for all.
1: Oh.
0: Yep. Topic bucket.
3: What is your favorite struggle meal and why?
0: Define struggle meal.
2: Yeah. Define it.
3: I would say like grilled cheese sandwich. I would say
2: like a comfort meal. You mean?
0: Well, or like you were hurting
1: struggling
0: for money.
1: And you are you hurting for money? Yeah, I don't
3: hurting
1: understand
3: for money.
0: Can I give you a famous example of one? He's talked about this in interviews before. The Texas Rattlesnake himself, Stone Cold Steve Austin, says in early days of wrestling, he was making so little money in Texas that he would at the beginning of the week, his trainer. And the guy that he also wrestled for would give him $10 a week. And he'd use seven of it to buy a bag of potatoes. And he would eat raw potatoes all week long.
1: Raw.
0: He would slice them thin and eat them until the lady next door allowed him to use the kitchen to boil them. But he said for months.
1: I don't have that much dedication to anything.
0: I don't love anything that much. Mm-hmm. I mean raw potatoes. So Speaks, that is you are struggling.
1: Probably ramen.
0: That's got to be the classic, right?
1: Yeah. But grilled cheese is good.
0: Yeah.
2: Beans.
1: Okay.
0: Same. Beans, lentils, and rice.
1: Yeah.
0: If you could get, if you get a big bag of beans, lentils, and rice, and a little splash of salt.
1: Yeah. I like some tuna fish. I like that.
0: Cans of tuna for the protein. I'm not mad at that. Oh, and the new probiotic wild cherry Pepsi, which I have to try, and they've been running ads for all morning. Topic bucket.
3: All right. What's your why for getting up in the morning other than obligations?
0: He's wearing a gray polo right now. He's wearing a gray polo right now.
1: Because I'm hungry.
0: Yeah. Oh, my God. Speaking of which, we'll get into it after Val. The waking up portion in the Louis C.K. special. The nightmare that is the concept of waking up.
1: Yes.
0: He doesn't do a ton of act outs. This is the most act out. This might be the most physical set at 58 years old I've ever seen Louis C.K. do.
1: I can't wait to see.
0: It's so freaking good.
2: Oh, are we selling it on you?
1: I'm a big Louis C.K. fan. I've worked with him post his
0: what?
1: His drama.
0: Oh, we got to ask him. We got to talk about that.
1: We'll talk about that later.
0: Yeah, yeah. But
1: tease.
0: Yeah, you know, the classic corny stuff. Love of the game, children, fear of financial collapse.
1: Well, I'll get up to watch if the game is starting, if I've really slept in. Although I could just turn the TV on in my bedroom. I like to just lie there as long as I possibly can.
0: I will sleep until my back hurts these days. My back will start to really wake up on me. And I'm like, oh, God, I got to get up. Either that or I see Evan run into the room and he cannonballs into bed. And he is just American Sniper when it comes to landing right on his dad's crotch.
1: You're kind of just forced to get up.
0: Oh, I'm getting up. Okay. I have no choice about getting up these days. Topic bucket.
3: If you could attend any infamous party or event in history, what would you have been invited to or been a part of?
2: What was that one with the Tom Cruise movie?
0: Eyes Wide Shut.
2: I wouldn't attend that one.
0: With the multiple layers inside of the secret underground orgy? With the Illuminati masks?
2: It just looks interesting.
1: I want to go to the...
0: I know people.
1: The... Prince party where he and Charlie Murphy, they played basketball.
3: Oh, yeah.
1: And they make pancakes.
0: I'd love to be
1: I want to be at that hangout with Eddie Murphy and Charlie Murphy and whoever else was there. That sounds like a good hang.
0: Roswell? I'd love to be at Roswell. See what went down there.
1: Mm-hmm.
0: I'd love to be at that.
1: It's not a party. Or you said event, too, I guess.
0: Just like a historical thing?
1: Gotcha.
0: Is that what you're saying?
2: I thought you said orgies. All right.
0: My answer still stands.
1: No, yeah.
0: I'd like to change my answer.
1: Yes,
0: yeah. Eddie Murphy wrong. Yeah. Rob Mayer wrong. Anybody wrong. Anybody uncomfortable.
1: Why are you delirious?
0: It's Monday Night Raw. Topic Bucket.
1: Coming to America.
3: All right. When did you have an out-of-body experience?
1: I don't think I ever had.
2: I'm going to say
1: I don't even know what that means.
0: Morphine. Really.
1: People say that.
0: I had when I was in the hospital, not casually, over at Arundel on the Bay. Casually, that's where Joe Robbins lives. When I had kidney stones, and they gave me morphine.
1: Yeah.
0: And it was just truth serum. I said some stuff to a heavy set black nurse in front of my girlfriend at the time that I should not have said.
1: Oh.
0: And it ended in Ingus that I...
1: Oh, yeah. Gotcha. Oh.
0: Yeah.
1: Gotcha.
0: That, I mean, I just looked right at her. I was like,
1: Genghis Khan.
0: Yes, that's it. You look like Genghis Khan. You big ass. No, it was, I made a sexual pass at her that my girlfriend just laughed at. I also called another employee here to make fun of another employee's kid. I think
1: we should do an episode with Justin on the Fiend.
0: Just like I'm fiending?
1: Yeah, on morphine.
0: On morphine?
1: Yeah, yeah.
0: Just all of us morphine. We should do an all morphine show.
1: Let's see how progressive, out of the box, Justin Johnson really is.
0: Yeah, let's see how quickly Kirk and Marianne get the hot call. You guys start at 8 a.m. today. Okay, it's the Boom Boom Room from 8 a.m. until 7 p.m.
1: Yeah.
0: Okay, you guys are going to be doing an 11-hour-long
1: show. Julie Earls came in.
0: Speaks, out-of-body experience?
2: Normally, if I, you know... No, never had.
0: Yeah, I've never been like close to death. Even though I do tell that story that almost made it in the special, I cut it about almost drowning in an orgy with my parents.
1: Yeah, that's you should have kept that one in.
0: It was a little crass. Yeah. I decided to go with a closer that I've been telling for 13 years. It was nice.
1: It's a classic.
0: It is. One more topic, Bucket.
3: All right. What's an app that you would invent if you could?
0: Like there was some way to telepathically predict when someone calls me. The anger that I feel when I see that if I text someone a question and then a moment or two later they're calling me. If I could throw my phone into an open volcano, I would. Yeah, if I could launch it into the sun.
2: I hate phone calls.
0: I can't stand them. If there was some sort of predictive message that popped up as to why they're calling. If I can know ahead of time why someone's calling me.
2: Oh, like a mind reading app?
0: Yeah. Something. Okay. It's clearly impossible.
1: Mind reading.
0: Something to okay. go. They're just calling you to tell you good news, or they're calling you to tell you that your key card doesn't work here anymore. Or guess who's pregnant? Like something. Just to know why they're calling ahead of time. I'm still going to pick up. I just want to prepare myself.
1: Like it's an app where they're about to call you, but then when they have to type in what it's for, and then you get a message saying in 3 minutes, Jason's calling and he wants to talk about this.
0: Yes.
1: And then you can either get ready for it just or blow it off.
0: Yeah, something to either get ready for or blow it up. I love that. And I think this is an app, it's a phone feature that exists. I feel like it should be absolutely universal on every phone. You have an iPhone?
1: I do.
0: Do you have message retrieval? Where you can unsend a text to someone?
1: Oh, wow.
0: That's a feature on certain iPhones that you have to both be synced up with like the same update and version. Certain Android models, if you've got the same version, the same operating system, I can slurp a text out of your phone that I was like, I shouldn't have sent that. Like, I would love that.
1: I want one app where I can buy movie tickets, concert tickets, plane tickets, order food, order something to watch on TV. One app, it does it all.
0: Just one thing.
1: Yeah, I just want to order something to go see or to or watch right now on my
0: iPhone. Grab me some chicken tenders.
2: That's the 98 Rock app.
1: Hello.
0: Make it happen, Lauer. You've got your marching orders. Listen to music during the game. Coming up, we'll do some sports of Valerie Proctor. And then after that, Josh was singing its praises off the air yesterday. You've worked with the man. I watched it late last night. He was cast out of the kingdom and then seems to have been welcomed back in. He's got a new special, Louis C.K. It's called Ridiculous, and it is unbelievable on Netflix.
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0: 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And as Kobe just told me off the air, this guy's got a mouth. It's Tony Thornton.
6: Oh.
0: Yeah.
6: Yeah, let's take a look at it. Let's take a look at this issue in Baltimore County. In Woodlawn, Rolling Road is shut down between Dogwood and Tudsbury due to a fallen tree. Just follow their direction around it. Meantime, there's a crash over in Canton. It's at the intersection of Dundalk Avenue and O'Donnell. And police activity in the city shuts down Mosher Street at Division. 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
1: Valerie.
12: Yeah.
1: Hey, Val.
12: Hi.
1: Tip of the hat to you.
12: Oh, thanks.
1: Tip of the Stetson, as Josh would say. Because it's in, but you can't hear it. It's incredible. You're doing your Invisalign.
12: Can you believe it?
1: You can't
6: Good
1: hear
6: for
1: it.
6: You.
12: Nobody said anything
1: you
12: yesterday.
1: You can't hear it. And there's the slight little, because I remember wearing them.
12: What did
1: you
12: notice?
1: When you walked in for the second sports and you sat down, you had a little bit of a smile and the light caught it. Mm-hmm. And you also were kind of messing with it with your tongue.
12: Yeah.
1: You're doing what I was supposed to, which was keep it in at all times,
12: yeah,
1: except for 2 hours out of the day when you're eating or to clean it. When I put mine in, I sounded like I was having the world's most adorable stroke. You can't hear yours.
12: I will say this. Taking it out is not a relief, so that's why I have it in.
1: Does it hurt?
12: Everything hurts.
1: Yeah, you're...
12: It hurts when it's in, it hurts when it's out.
6: Kobe, how long is this going
1: save
6: for?
1: Save that. Save that right now.
12: Sorry.
1: Right now, brother.
6: That's the B-side on the Bonnie Tyler
12: yeah,
6: track.
12: No, I got them installed on Tuesday.
1: Yeah.
12: And I cried the whole time. Hated it. It wasn't that it was painful. I was just really sad to be getting them, obviously. But now that they're, you know...
1: They're
12: in
1: there.
12: And they're rocking and rolling. So,
6: and how long were you having?
12: Ripping up the gums, I will say that.
1: They are
12: treacherous.
1: They suck.
12: Awful.
1: Your canines right here.
12: Yeah.
1: Mine, I can't speak to yours, but mine got loose. Like you're going to think you're losing a tooth,
12: yeah,
1: but it's because your teeth are being moved into a new position.
12: I'm genuinely scared that when I take them out and eat something, like even crunchy, like a chip, I'm going to lose my teeth. It's that horrific.
6: You'll get so hungry, you'll get over that.
12: I've not eaten in 48 hours.
1: Do you know
6: that's
1: most people that have Invisalign lose weight?
12: I'm so excited about that.
1: You don't
12: the
1: need
12: only
1: to lose
12: positive.
1: Anyway. Okay.
12: Yeah, I really have.
6: You're on a
12: promise.
6: Liquid diet right now?
12: No, I have eaten, but like really not a lot.
6: Okay.
1: All right.
12: Yeah, I didn't eat. Well, I woke up, so I got the Invisalign on Tuesday at like noon. I woke up, did not eat until about 4 o'clock that day.
13: I have a basket of diarrhea.
12: So I'm loving it.
0: Also, keep them clean. I know you will, but I've seen a couple of people. And Pete, I love you. Well, my buddy in Waldorf got Invisalign years ago, and those things were just north of a hazelnut brown. He also smoked, so that didn't help.
12: You're not supposed to do that.
0: But what, you tell him to put down the Camels.
1: What about alcohol?
12: You can drink out. You can drink anything.
1: Good for you.
12: You just have to take them out if you're not drinking like water.
0: Gotcha. I would get a second little disposable toothbrush, the kind that you like bring on travel.
12: Yeah, that's
0: and have
12: idea.
0: That thing and buzz that son of a bitch down.
12: That also doesn't feel good, brushing your teeth.
0: After you brush your teeth. Rob, you ever do the Invisalign bit at all?
1: Nope. Never been to a dentist. That's all good.
0: No need, man. when your teeth are
1: don't believe in
0: perfect.
1: Them. Yeah, don't believe in it.
0: That was like a thing you don't believe
1: sorry.
0: In.
1: Sorry. Yeah. I just don't. Your teeth are your teeth.
12: Yeah. You can't even tell that I have rubber bands in right now either.
0: Oh, you got rubber bands too?
12: Yeah. You can't even see them.
0: Damn, I had no idea.
12: I know, right? It's crazy.
0: That's wild.
12: A lot of things going on in there.
1: A lot of things going on in your mouth. There,
0: mm-hmm. Yeah.
13: Mm-hmm. You said get diarrhea, too?
0: Yeah.
13: Yes. I get diarrhea. Yeah. My immediate reaction is, oh, my gosh. I'm in trouble.
0: Yeah. Your diet's going to change.
12: Well, I'm so glad that you noticed.
0: But you can't hear.
1: He noticed by not noticing. Right.
0: I noticed by
1: he noticed
0: going,
1: that he didn't notice.
12: I feel like I can hear it sometimes in certain words, but mostly no.
0: I knew when I was asked by an account executive downstairs to re-record a spot because I had them in like, hey, doesn't your sleep number? And if you're having trouble sleeping, you should go to sleep number bed. They're like, did you develop a learning disability overnight? I'm like, no, I've got my Invisalign.
12: Yeah.
0: But good job.
12: Okay, we'll
0: see.
12: You're
0: rocking them well.
12: Yeah, we'll see how long they're on for. See how long I last. So,
0: To Rob's question, are they saying 12
12: supposedly,
0: months?
12: Supposedly, they said 16. A year, but then I got them installed and he said 31 weeks, but 9 times out of 10, you're not finished at 31 weeks.
0: Yeah, so, when I was done with mine.
12: It's basically like I'm pregnant, you know?
1: Oh.
0: I want that too. Yeah, about that. I want that too.
1: Okay.
0: Yeah.
1: I think it's a little different.
0: She's in her fifth trimester.
1: Yes.
12: Well, we're going to be counting by weeks now.
0: The baby was born.
1: In 9 months, doesn't happen with the Invisalign, a child doesn't come out of your mouth.
12: Exactly. Well, that's better news than what happened last night. Even though the Orioles put up a good fight, they still fell to the Cubs. Second straight game, 9-7. It went back and forth, though. The Cubs absolutely hammered Dean Kramer, okay? 5 innings, he allowed 4 earned runs. All 4 of those runs were home runs, including 3 of them in the 5th inning alone. Let that sink in, okay? Pete Crow Armstrong, PCA, getting 2 home runs against the Orioles yesterday. It's just what happens, but I will say this. 5 home runs for the Cubs, 4 home runs for the Orioles, okay? They put up their own home runs, 2 of them from Tyler O'Neill, unsuspecting. Didn't see that one coming, did you? Maybe you saw this Pete Alonso 2-run home run coming in the bottom of the 4th, though, to take the lead the one time they had the lead.
14: You know who started that game for Detroit? Alonso drives us right center field. Pete Crow Armstrong on the run. He's at the wall. He's out of room. It's gone. A 2-run homer for the Polar Bear. And it's 3-1 Baltimore. A missile to the bleachers in right center. Number 20 for Pete.
12: That's a big deal. 20 home runs for Pete Alonso. I'm just saying this season, just because we're dying for any positive news coming out of the Orioles. It's very important.
1: You're trying your best. I love that.
12: Thank you.
0: You're trying to put a positive spin on something that's getting harder and harder to do. So how'd Kramer take the 4 homers he allowed?
12: Yeah, that's brutal. He talked about his splitter just not working. PCA was able to just get under it. And here is Dean Kramer talking about how to move forward after a start like that.
15: Sure. I mean, I'm not going to take anything back. I felt like I executed very well, executed the game plan very well. Balls just got hit up in the air and they carried. So it just kind of is what it is. Not really looking to change my approach. Ball's been coming out pretty good this whole year. But it is what it is.
12: It was hot last night. Hot and humid out there at Camden Yards. The ball flies when it's hot. Is that right?
1: No,
12: Rob?
1: Absolutely. Yeah. It certainly does.
12: Flying around
1: last
12: yesterday.
1: Last night could have been a bigger testament to that.
12: Mm-hmm, yeah. So 9-7 final score. Not a great night for Dean Kramer. Like I said, Tyler O'Neill got 2 home runs. Now, the series finale was supposed to be tonight. It's actually been moved up to 1:35. Hooray! We get a midday baseball
1: game. Is that
12: because
1: of rain?
12: Yes. The impending forecast is rain tonight. So in order to get the Chicago Cubs out of here without having any sort of another rain delay, because they already did that in game one. Don't want anything canceled. Just get it over with during the middle of the day. You can listen here, of course, on 98 Rock. Just turn us on while you're at work, or maybe leave work early. You can go to the game, whatever you want. It's a Thursday, but the Orioles are playing at 1:35. So plan accordingly, everybody, okay? Now, three-time Cy Young Award winner, two-time World Series champ Justin Verlander yesterday announced that he will retire at the end of the 2026 season. Now, he's been around the block. He's been on a couple different teams. Mm-hmm. Obviously, very dominant in his career. Probably a Hall of Famer, right?
1: 100%.
12: 100%. Not even a question. Mm-hmm. And he is the legend pick for the All-Star game this year. So once that was announced yesterday.
1: When did they start doing that?
12: I don't know. Maybe this year. I never heard of it.
1: I hadn't heard of it either.
12: They announced that yesterday, and that's when he came on and was like, I think it's about time. I think it's about time to call it a career. Now, I'm shocked that he's not doing a retirement tour. Like
1: he's new Amelia.
12: Did. Well, he could. He could. It could happen.
1: Yeah.
12: But you guys know he's married to Kate Upton.
0: Yep. Yes.
1: Yep. You think he'd retire sooner.
0: Attractive. Yeah.
12: And they only have one daughter. It's surprising. I don't understand.
1: What does that say about her personality, the relationship, that he's kept playing this long?
0: He's like, you know,
12: he's making a lot of money.
0: One dude's 10 is another's. I got to get out of the house. Okay. I mean, clearly stunning, but maybe at home a huge pain in the ass.
1: Or maybe it's just so much fun to just make $20 million a year.
0: There's also that.
1: And play once every 5 years.
12: I actually watched their... You know how Architectural Digest does those like house tours of celebrities?
0: I don't.
1: That's an interesting
12: sentence.
1: You've
12: never seen that?
1: Do you know how a magazine you've never heard of does something?
0: Do you know how Hustler does what they call the something something hunt? What do they do?
1: Architect.
12: So it's called, they call it AD, Architectural Digest. Okay. They basically go to a celebrity's home,
1: right,
12: and the celebrity tours them around the house and shows them their room and like explains their artwork.
1: Where's
12: and
1: the
12: who designed it.
1: Okay. That's the design.
12: Like Kendall Jenner has done it. Kris Jenner has done it. All these celebrities. They do a lot of sports people, too. So Justin Verlander.
1: They used to be called Cribs when we were growing up. Yeah.
12: Right. It's the same thing.
1: Yeah.
12: Except for it's a little bit more tasteful.
1: Sure.
12: And they did one for Justin Verlander and Kate Upton. You get to see them interact because I feel like you just never do. They look
1: did
12: like an amazing
1: architecture
12: couple.
1: Or archaeological?
12: Architectural.
1: Okay, good. Because I got those confused.
12: Yeah. No, they're awesome. I'm like big fans. Big fans of Justin Verlander and Kate Upton.
1: No, they're a good couple.
12: Mm-hmm.
0: Speaking of giant breasts, growing up, Rob, did you play any baseball video games?
1: I still play MLB The Show today.
0: Oh. Did you play anything on like the old Nintendo?
1: No, you know me. I went from Atari to PlayStation 4.
0: Did a little jump.
1: Yeah.
0: God, there was an old video game. I got a little mini. They call them Raspberry Pis. Not a dessert. It's a video game console that's got like 10,000 games on the thing.
1: I never would have known that.
0: And I got it off of Etsy. And it's crazy illegal. They got a game on there. It's called Baseball Simulator 1000. It's one of the most fun video baseball games of all time, where it's very just regular baseball.
1: Yeah.
0: It's got an AL, NL, whatever. But they have a thing called the Ultra League, where you can throw these wild pitches. Where you can throw multiple balls at once. You can have this one ball where you throw this fastball, but right when it gets to the plate, you hit the A button, the ball stops, make him take a fake swing, and then it keeps going again. It's all these fake pitches.
1: Sure.
0: It's awesome. There's nothing realistic about it.
1: I have to buy the Raspberry Beret machine.
0: I can get you the Prince Station.
1: Thank you.
0: Yeah, I got you.
1: Yes.
12: All right. Did anybody know Wimbledon was going on during the World Cup?
1: Wimbledon's
12: That's crazy. I cannot believe they're competing all the way over in London. It really is, especially without the Olympics. I mean, gosh, we have the World Cup now. Just all hell's breaking loose. I have to inform you about what's going on in tennis because we're already at the semifinals at Wimbledon today, 8:30 a.m. The American Coco Gauff, the last one standing, the Americans, that is. She takes center court at 8:30. She's going to be playing Karolina Muchova. Everybody else you don't know, so it's not important. But
0: sounds
12: we will,
0: African.
12: Well, she's, I don't know what country that flag is from, but we'll figure it out later. Anywho, the better matchup for the men is tomorrow. Center court semifinal for the men. Jannik Sinner versus Novak Djokovic.
1: That's a good match.
12: It's going to be awesome.
1: This would be a legendary victory in his
12: and
1: age.
12: And by the way, sorry, back to women's. You saw Naomi Osaka defeat Aryna Sabalenka in the round of 16, not even the quarterfinals, which is crazy because Aryna Sabalenka, obviously, she's like, I think she's the number one woman tennis player in the world. Insane that she was knocked out before even the quarterfinals. Crazy. But Naomi Osaka then lost to who Coco Gauff is taking on today. So tune into that 8:30 a.m. today. And then the World Cup obviously continues. The quarterfinals begin this afternoon, 4 o'clock. France picked Mbappe. Winners. Mbappe on your screen.
1: That's
12: versus
1: a match
12: Morocco
1: right there.
12: In Boston, 4 o'clock. The World Cup continues.
0: Did you get that email I sent about the ratings for the game? They thought
12: yes,
0: was going to be
12: did.
0: The game mm-hmm. was USA-Belgium, which did great numbers. It did into the, I think, into the 30s, I believe.
1: 30 on Fox and like 15 on Telemundo.
12: Yeah.
0: Apparently, the game was England-Mexico.
1: Yeah.
12: Ooh.
0: 44 million total viewers. Excuse me. 44 million total viewers.
1: It's a great game, too.
0: Which got close to the last NFC-AFC NFL championship games that got 47 on average.
1: They're doing better than any World Series, any NBA championship, any college sporting
0: Wild
1: event.
0: Man.
1: The only thing that they're, and now they're getting into the, as you put it, the AFC NFC title game stratosphere. And that's just in this round of 16 or
0: they were theorizing on a Yahoo Sports. It's an article written by, I want to give credit, Jason Owens. He's like, well, how did that team, England, and that team, Mexico, beat USA here in the States? It was the quality of the game.
12: Oh.
0: Mexico, England said you saw a noticeable drop off in American viewership with the USA game about midway through when you realize
12: we're
0: getting our asses handed to us. We're not coming back from this.
1: We looked outclassed, unfortunately.
0: Mexico, England said start to finish an absolute thriller. Mm-hmm. You couldn't look away.
12: That's when we were walking through the airport, and I think we were in San Francisco, and there were crowds around the TVs in the airport cheering. Mm-hmm. And I was like, yeah. I don't think the USA is playing right now. So who are they rooting for? Like who are we cheering for in San Francisco? And it was England and Mexico.
1: It got at one point, it started like 20 minutes a little slow. And I actually said out loud at the bar like an idiot. Boy, there's not a lot of action. There's three goals scored in the next 8 minutes.
0: Amazing.
1: Like, okay, well, I'm an idiot.
0: Okay. Which, by the way, if anybody's going to be hanging out at West End Grill this Saturday, Switzerland, Argentina is at 9 o'clock.
1: Okay.
0: Ooh. I mean, maybe.
1: If only there was a... 1 million download party for the DOP agenda.
0: Whatever,
1: that I would
0: if you
1: be
0: happen
1: at.
0: To be at the West End Grill, stop on by. We're people sign up for
1: it's catered.
0: Valerie, are you familiar with the comedian Louis C.K.?
12: I feel like I know the name.
0: You should Wikipedia him, Google him, spend a little time on him. We're going to talk about a special coming up next. He's
1: L-O-U-I-S.
0: L-O-U-I-S. C-K is how he spells it, but it's actually got a different spelling.
1: Calvin Klein.
12: Is he in a movie I would know? Or?
1: Not really a movie guy.
0: He was going to be in a remake of Steve Martin's The Jerk.
12: Oh. Never seen that.
0: That's an inside joke based on some issues that he's had with people.
12: According to Wikipedia, he's an American comedian and actor.
0: Yes, he is.
1: He's on some TV, yes.
12: Oh.
0: And he's got a new Netflix special we're going to get into. Spiegs loved it, watched it, loved how morbidly dark it was. This guy, Rob Mayer, used to work with him. We'll get into it coming up after Daltrey.

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2: 98 Rock Night is finally here. It's tomorrow. 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And there's $15 in loaded credit on there. 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I was surprised to see you yesterday, Spiegel, kind of leap up out of your chair in the 8 o'clock hour saying, hey, you guys, Netflix, Louis C.K., have you seen his new special? You had this big Cheshire Cat grin on your face. Do you watch much stand-up?
3: No, I have a few favorites. Last night, actually, I was surprised. I saw Wanda Sykes had a new one on Netflix, too, and I liked her previous one. This one, it was an hour. It's way too political, and I don't think, like, it was mass appeal. Like, I didn't get a lot of the jokes.
2: Yeah.
3: And it was, she talked about her family a lot, and it wasn't very relatable to me.
2: Louis C.K.'s new special, though, he puts out, he's very famous. Rob can speak to this, is a professional working stand-up. Louis has always been a joke generator, where he was one of the first guys I ever heard. He goes, when I do a special and I put that special out, that 60 minutes is dead forever.
3: Yeah.
2: Like, don't do it again. Once he puts it out, imagine a band you really like, Chicago, puts out, you know, one of their, you know, huge albums, and then they never play the song again. Right. Like, you go to a show expecting to hear the song you heard on the album. Comedy's different in that regard, that once you put that album out, that's it. It's time to start over from scratch. And I don't know of anybody, maybe Bargatze aside, that does it to the volume that he does, to the quality that he does.
4: Yeah, I don't think anybody has as many good specials and just clips in general in the last 20 years as Louis C.K.
2: I mean, even pay attention to what you just said. Good specials and as many. Chappelle's ripped off, it seems like, 4 specials in 6-7 years.
4: Yeah, he's had a little tear.
2: About 1.5. Right
4: now. And there's also a big break in between.
2: There's some of them are not great.
4: Well, Louis C.K. also used to said once that he would start opening with his closer to try to make sure he had to really get good to follow himself.
2: Spieg said, it's so funny because he's gotten so dark and so twisted. This very first one, he goes, thank you guys for being here. Good evening. How's everybody doing? What's up? What's up, New York? And then none of that. I mean, the minute the microphone is out of the stand, he goes, so I took an AIDS test. yes.
4: That's how I wanted to start.
2: Immediately. Exactly. We're like, time to go. Because I took an AIDS test. I haven't had sex in years. I just needed some good news. So it turns out I got AIDS. By the way, that's the first tag.
4: Yeah.
2: He continues to tag this thing. 3, 4, 5. It won't stop, right? When you go, okay, this joke's clearly done. It's like...
4: And his timing is impeccable.
2: It's impeccable. Yeah. And his economy of words, which I clearly never mastered, is... I mean, there's not an ounce of fat on this thing. I think the highlight of it, and this was the preview... Speaks was, I think we're going to talk about this tomorrow, was putting his father in an old folks home.
3: That was, it was heartbreaking but hilarious.
2: It's a 20-minute odyssey because it really, and this is kind of like a hackneyed thing to say, but like, oh, he says the things that we think. Mm-hmm. But I mean, we all think of some real deep down dark
4: stuff. Yeah, you just
2: don't
4: really share them because you're afraid that no one else thinks it. But in reality, most people are thinking the same.
2: Did you see I had an Instagram story the other day about a parent losing custody of their child?
4: I did not.
2: Okay. I had a little post yesterday. It just made

0: in a home because he got old. He got too old to stop us.
1: Like, he's the first comic I saw on now, since going on 20 years, that would just talk about how his kids are a pain and doesn't really like them, yeah, and they annoy him. And it's not like playfully, oh, they say silly things. It's like, no, I really hate them sometimes.
0: Yeah, no, I want to murder them. Dude, his appearances back in the day on Opie and Anthony when he was going through his divorce,
1: yeah,
0: where he would just openly talk about how miserable he was in his marriage that he's currently trying to fix. Like, he was going to couples counseling during the day, but then in the mornings when he'd go on with them, he would talk about how much he wanted it to fail. He was praying for it to fail. I mean, even the guys are going like, are you sure she's not going to hear this? I hope this bitch does. Like, because later on that day, he's going to go, so maybe this is something that I could work on during our arguments. You worked with him post everything that he got into when he was getting in some alleged hinky business in front of women. He apologized for Sarah Silverman, Rebecca Corey, others came out. You worked with him post that?
1: Lost his TV show. So he's no longer doing theaters. So he was booking just comedy clubs. And I emceed for him at the Virginia Beach Funny Bone. And he had two openers.
0: What year was those?
1: Whenever he got in trouble, the year after that, basically. So whenever that was.
0: So it was recently after that.
1: Yes, it was recently after that. And it was the first time I'd seen someone where you have to put your phone in that bag thing.
0: The copper bag thing.
1: Exactly.
0: That Reif does, Chappelle does, Seinfeld does. Yeah.
1: I would do 10 minutes. I'd bring up his two openers, Lynn Coplitz, I believe, and John Fish. Very funny, nice people.
0: You have a chance to talk to him at all?
1: I did a little bit, and he was guarded in the green room. And at one point, I brought my girlfriend at the time, Tawanda, in, and he was uncomfortable with a woman he did not know into the green room. Now, she has no idea about the past. There's nothing for him to fear, but I get
0: he's being hyper-cautious based on who he is around now, because he's probably got to shrink his circle.
1: He shrunk it big time.
0: Yeah.
1: Now, the best part was he tipped everybody, and I mean everybody, the dishwashers, the door people, every server.
0: John Panette, rest in peace, was like that.
1: I got more off his tip than I got off of the club paying me for MC.
0: Isn't that awesome?
1: But it was the hardest MC gig ever, because what's the thing you never ever do as an MC is do time after the headliner. But he insisted there was no check drop until he was done. So I do my 10. They do their 15 and 15. He does his 45 to an hour. Then I got to go up there and do 15 minutes after this legend while people are counting, giving the checks.
0: Horrendous.
1: And first of all, it's awkward because I'm like, hey, I don't think I should be telling jokes.
0: I know
1: after
0: I shouldn't be. You had to acknowledge that on stage,
1: right? I was like, I know this is weird. I tried to do some crowd work. Did you enjoy the show? What was your favorite part? Because it's hard. I know. But they get it too, that it's awkward for me. So there was a weird understanding.
0: So that was,
1: but I still
0: got
1: to plow through for 15 minutes.
0: Are you familiar with the concept of a check drop at a venue?
2: No.
0: It's when you towards the end of a comedy show, usually it's time to get that crowd out of there. So the headlining comedian in the last 15 minutes of their set, the checks start getting dropped on tables for you to pay your tab.
1: Right, people start tabulating what they owe and
0: people
1: talking.
0: Stop paying attention. Mm-hmm. And that's when a comedy set builds to a crescendo, but their attention is now waning. Mm-hmm. So a comedian, the level of a Louis C.K., can make
1: who's
0: a
1: been doing theaters where there is no check
0: there
1: drop.
0: There is no check drop.
1: So now he's back in clubs.
0: Exactly.
2: Well, that makes sense.
0: Yeah, so he could say, I'm not doing this.
1: Right.
0: You have a friend, Rob Mayer, go up, and he can dive on that grenade.
1: Well, he tipped me $600 for four shows, so I'm like, I'll do this. So it wasn't like he wasn't grateful, but I'm going to do it. I don't blame him.
0: But yeah, watch it. Ridiculous. Mm-hmm. Give it a watch. I'm going to finish the last 15 minutes of it. So good recommendation.
3: Coming up, all hell breaks loose on a busy Baltimore County street. Dozens of people injured. Plus, an argument over stolen underwear gets very out of hand. The story next on Josh Spiegel News.
0: All right, let's get a look at the roads. Traffic brought to us by the Maryland Department of Transportation State Highway. Maryland spends more than $17 million annually to clean litter from our roadways. Your trash is costing us cash. Respect Maryland roads. Don't litter. Tony Thornton.
4: Let's take a look at traffic on 95 in Harford County, just north of Route 24. In fact, if you're traveling up toward Harford County, traffic slows a bit as that work zone's already set up, blocking the left lane between Route 24 and Route 543. Now, there is reports of a crash on the Tidings Bridge on 95 northbound involving three vehicles. So if you're coming up

0: tour with the Susquehanna coming up from Havre de Grace. You're going to see a little bit of a slowdown making your way toward that bridge span. Meantime, on 895, it's slow south between Lombard Street and the Harbor Tunnel. And there is a tree down in Owings Mills at the intersection of Garrison Forest Road and Gwynbrook Avenue. From the Clinton Electric Traffic Desk, I'm Tony Thornton on 98 Rock.
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1: All right, homeowners, you decided to rent your home. 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
7: An argument over stolen underwear gets out of hand. The story coming up.
1: Comedian Rob Mayer hanging out with us this morning.
8: What's up, gang?
1: Rice Law News Desk. It's Josh Spiegel.
7: All hell breaks loose in Pikesville. An out-of-control MTA bus barreled into a dozen cars last night before crashing into a FedEx store on Reisterstown Road near Old Court Road. Cars that were hit flipped over. People were trapped. Power lines toppled.
9: Thank God that I wasn't driving straight when they came and did that because I had my babies in the car. 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
7: Baltimore County Fire Chief Joe Dixon says 33 people were injured in the crash.
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1: Speaks this story years and years and years ago.
8: I deny it.
1: You remember the story about the school bus driver that was driving kids to school? It was either to school or from. Those are the only two directions that they should go in now that I say that out loud. It was taking them to the mall.
8: Exactly.
1: Who here wants to go to Funco Land?
8: Sunday drive.
1: Anybody in the mood for a little bourbon chicken? They're giving out free samples in the food court. Has a heart attack. Bus full of kids. Heart attack, seizes up, blacks out, like a seventh grader took over the wheel.
8: Nice. Oh,
1: like, if I'm on that...
8: Hey, or did Jesus take the wheel?
1: Jesus took the wheel and drove it right into a tree. And, yeah, this kid gets behind the wheel and somehow brings this bus to a stop. Like, at that point, you just let that kid graduate.
8: Absolutely.
1: Right?
8: You're good.
1: All right.
8: Here's your scholarship.
1: That counts. You can't fail that kid at that point. It's nothing but D's and up.
7: Graham Plattner, the man running for U.S. Senate in Maine, has finally called it quits after an ex-girlfriend accused him of sexual assault. Didn't sound like it was easy for him to make the announcement, as you're about to hear. It was almost as if he was forcing himself to get the words out.
11: We believe that for the movement to continue... it can't be me. And for that reason, we are suspending campaign operations.
8: God.
1: I'm quitting. Can be you. How about it shouldn't be you?
7: Yeah.
1: That is the exact same timbre, tone, and pace to my voice when someone asks if I want to go to their grandmother's house this weekend. Hey, she's making her famous
7: casserole?
1: Cauliflower loaf.
8: Yeah, cauliflower loaf.
1: You want to have some of her cauliflower loaf? You want to stop on by and stare at her insane porcelain dolls?
8: Dinner's at 3 p.m.
1: Would love to do that. There's going to be 17 of us in a super small room. Do you want to do that? You want to sit around while there's a bunch of us knee to knee?
8: You have to speak really loud. She can't hear.
1: Yeah. Well, she asks, what? One more time? Around a bunch of furniture that you can't touch, otherwise it will collapse under the smallest amount of weight? Would love to do that.
7: Oh,
1: good luck. Yeah, he was toast. There was no way he was going to keep that campaign above.
7: Of course not.
1: Now, between the tattoo,
7: yes,
1: between the mustache,
8: it would kind of be hilarious if he said, "No, I'm keep going."
1: Yeah.
8: Like, and then it founds out he like murdered someone. He just stays in.
1: He
8: kills kittens.
1: Yeah, exactly. He's drowning local transients,
8: and then he still wins.
1: Yeah, it's like, you know what? I respect it. The guy he sticks to his guns.
8: I love his stance on taxes.
1: Yeah,
8: who cares about the murder?
7: What else is going on this morning? The U.S. has launched new airstrikes against Iran. Iran retaliating against Bahrain, Kuwait, and Qatar. The strikes coming hours after President Trump said Iranian attacks on ships mean the end of the ceasefire. But as you surely know by now, we've been getting mixed messages about this war, and that has not changed today. Trump saying talks with Iran are a waste of time, but at the same time saying there could still be negotiations. So our heads are left to continue spinning. In the meantime, keep an eye on gas prices.
8: Maybe I don't know what the word cease means, because I thought it meant stop.
7: Well, it's more ceasefire-ish than ceasefire.
1: We're calling it
8: cease-ish.
1: Operation Psych. Just kidding, bitch. We're leveling your city. You didn't notice, but I did it in pencil. Yeah. I had my fingers crossed. Operation, just kidding. Good luck. Yeah, gas is going to be back above $4 in no time. My 401k has whiplash right now.
7: Oh, you got to keep your eyes off of it.
1: I need to.
8: Yeah.
1: It is just up and down like a whore who's a week late on the rent. It is getting, it's just, it won't crest this one goal I'm looking for. It's just like, ooh, I got a dollar for you. Oh, it's like the old guy, the insurance commercial with the dollar at the end of the fishing rod. Like, oh, you want to retire? Oh, psych.
7: Quite the smell at the Inner Harbor. 1,000 fish have turned up dead. And no, they weren't shot.
1: Because it's a violent city. It's a very violent city.
7: One of those so-called pistachio tide events. The remains of 1,000 Menhaden blue crabs and other fish species belly up. Suffocated by sulfur bacteria that sucked the oxygen right out of the water. The scene of the massacre spread out from Canton to South Ann Street and across the harbor near the Domino Sugar Plant. Just sick. Sick bastards.
1: This is a dumb question.
7: Oh, no question is dumb, but go ahead.
1: I don't know.
7: It could be first.
1: 13 years.
8: Some are.
1: Yeah. No, remember that one time that you were talking about that one Palestinian-Israeli conflict? I somehow tied it back to a Macho Man Randy Savage promo. It's never going to end. Can you eat those fish?
7: Oh, after they're
1: dead like that? Can you like scoop them up and maybe like fry them all to hell? And
8: good question.
1: For those that are like in need, maybe like you can't, you know, beggars can't be choosers. In this case, literal beggars. If there is just a bunch of seafood.
8: They got to cook it.
1: Clearly. No, you're not going to just like dig in and just point at the water. But like if you like fish them out of there and you fried them all to hell.
8: Kobe, get on that this morning.
1: Kobe, go grab me some of this pistachio-tied fish.
8: Sounds delicious.
1: And someone answered for me. Absolutely not. You should never harvest, handle, or consume fish that have died in a pistachio tide. They may carry dangerous, life-threatening bacteria and toxins.
8: That person thought it was a stupid question.
1: Middle finger emoji.
8: All right.
1: Oh, it's my dad.
7: Finally, from Missouri, a man and woman got into an argument while driving to a weed dispensary. The man asked the woman why she had gotten into a car the day before with a man who had stolen her underwear.
1: Huh.
7: She didn't like the question and took a swing at him three times with a closed fist, hitting him in the eye each time. The man said he swung back to try to stop her. He told police the woman had abused him before and he feared it would continue. But the big question this morning is, why did that other guy steal her underwear, and where is that underwear this morning?
1: Hmm. What the hell? See, that seems like
0: Where is it?
1: That's a drunk argument, not a weed argument.
8: That's a very drunk argument.
1: That's a drunk argument. That's a vodka argument. That's a bourbon. That's a beer argument.
8: Oh, I've been there.
1: Not a weed argument. It's like, nah, man, you can keep my underwear. Go ahead. There's something else going on there. Also, you don't want to steal underwear.
8: No.
1: There's been a couple of times.
7: Of course not. You don't want to do that. What kind of a sick person would do that?
8: Some hot woman's underwear in her life.
7: Who would sniff dirty underwear?
1: Where the hell are my underwear?
8: Man,
1: I look over. Josh is wearing mine. He's like a magician.
8: Oh my God!
1: Look behind my ear.
8: It's your boy panties.
1: He pulls a whole pair of G-strings out from behind my ear. They're way too big.
7: It's got to be stained first.
1: Can women do that? What? Like they can with their bras? Like the whole bit where they do that magical sorcery where they take off their bra but not
8: amazing.
1: Their shirt.
8: It is incredible how they do that. I don't think they can do that as easily with the panties. But hey. Surprise me, ladies.
1: Oh, yeah. Like, who was it? What was his character's name? Hansel and Zoolander, where he's able to take his underwear off without taking his pants off.
7: 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Cloudy, humid, afternoon thunderstorms. Some could be severe, and 85. More news at 8. Breaking news anytime it damn well feels like breaking. 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
1: Would you trust an overweight personal trainer? Would you go to a doctor that you caught out front smoking? Something about the skinny chef complex. We'll get into it coming up.

0: I'll be watching the weigh-ins tomorrow to see if he comes in late, if he shows up at all. And if he does, holy hell, I'll believe it when I see him walking out to the octagon. Conor McGregor returns to the octagon Saturday night after 5 years away, taking on Max Holloway, who he fought back in 2013. And while it's taking place in Vegas, shout out to the Ravens because they're doing a UFC watch party for UFC 329, the return of Conor McGregor. Paddy Pimblett's also on this card. It's going to be at that brand new talent. It's this awesome tailgate spot, all the additions that they've made to M&T Bank Stadium. You're going to get a little preview. If you win tickets from us coming up at 8 o'clock, I'll do another give for UFC watch party backstage at the Talon July 11th at M&T Bank Stadium for UFC 329, the return of Conor McGregor. The last time that he was in the cage, UFC 264. We're on UFC 329. Last time he was there, it was in 2021, July. Damn near 5 years to the
1: day. Underdog? Is he favored? Is it possible?
0: It's Holloway's got to be the favorite. I mean,
1: who won the first time?
0: He did.
1: Holloway
0: McGregor? McGregor did. McGregor did. Back in 2013. That was during the tear of McGregor.
1: Right.
0: When he was on his way up to, I apologize to absolutely effing nobody. And then had that amazing Jose Aldo ass whooping in 13 seconds. And then lost to Diaz. I mean, you rear naked choke. This is post cocaine arrest and assault arrest and that weird ass whiskey of his that people pretend to like. It's him. I've seen some interviews with him. He looks chilled. He looks like he's kind of a...
1: How old is he now? He's got to be in mid 30s.
0: That's a great question. He currently is. He's 37.
1: There you go.
0: He looks swollen. Not even like, oh, wow, look, he got big. Like, he looks like he's full of juice.
1: Whoa, there.
0: Hey, now. He's an interesting looking cat.
1: Are you rooting for him?
0: Yes.
1: Me too.
0: I love him, but he's a lunatic. I absolutely freaking love him.
1: Is he a lunatic in the newsroom?
2: Yes.
1: Or is he a lunatic in the octagon?
0: Every Monday, wherever you find your favorite podcast, excellent episode about the 250th birthday for America.
2: Thank you.
0: Alongside a guy that at this point, I think should just almost be the co-host, BJ Shea Rules. That guy's incredible.
2: Yeah.
0: And the English professor. You're getting like a fun cast of characters now on Lunatic in the Newsroom at Josh's podcast. That English professor is awesome.
1: Look at you, Josh.
2: Do we have an English professor?
0: The British guy you talked to on the phone?
1: Oh, that was Josh doing an impression.
0: Oh, son of a bitch. It was,
2: I don't even remember that.
0: Yeah. It was not this past episode. Episodes and episodes ago. You called a guy on the phone.
2: Okay, right, yeah.
0: He was great.
2: I have dementia. I apologize. Thank you.
0: So we'll do some of those at 8 o'clock. So this is a perfect, perfect example. Speaks, were you in when we were having a little back and forth about trying to find new doctors? Mine's retiring.
2: Oh, yeah.
0: Yours is.
2: This has been an ongoing issue with us.
0: It's been a to-do. And we were talking about, you know, what if the guy or gal they try and give you to, because I kind of belong to a medical center and I have on the books, I'm now that I'm older, I'm getting like twice annual checkups. I got one in November, but my guy's gone.
2: Yeah.
0: So I'm just going to get there and I'm going to walk into a room.
2: Yeah. My primary doctor just retired, just got a letter from my eye surgeon.
0: Oh, nice.
2: That he's retiring.
0: He's dropping
2: weeks.
0: You as a client.
2: Yeah.
1: You're done.
2: Yeah.
0: He's gone blind.
2: Yeah. So that's very, because when I'm very loyal. When I find a good doctor, I stick with them.
0: Oh, yeah. Dr. George, Pro MD Health. I'll walk across glass for that guy.
1: Dr. Dre.
0: Oh, my God. Yeah. Are you kidding me? Thank you for the Beats headphones, my man. You brought me the Chronic. But I was thinking, they're going to. I've seen doctors at this place. I love my doctor. Dr. Kushner, he's retiring. He was a great dude. But I've seen some doctors out front of this place, and I'm like, you're clearly a doctor. You're also clearly wildly overweight and smoking. I'm not going to listen to a thing you've got to tell me.
1: No, I hear you.
0: It's the classic never trust a skinny chef. Here's a great one. And I'm not going to say on the air who it's from, but it's from them. Mr. Rob?
1: Yeah.
0: It's from them, Mr. Spiegel.
2: Oh, okay.
0: And they say, our sex health education teacher, our sex ed and health education teacher is a fat virgin.
1: Okay. That's a tough one to wrap my head around.
0: You mean you're teaching me to and no one's ever got up in those guts?
1: How do we know she's a virgin? Like, is that part of her curriculum?
0: I'll show you a photo.
1: Oh. Because I understand.
0: As anyone,
1: this is not for religious reasons.
0: At any point,
2: I wouldn't.
1: It's for fast food reasons.
2: I wouldn't. I think somebody once said I wouldn't F that with somebody else's penis.
1: Yes.
2: Was that George Carlin?
1: Yes.
0: Yeah.
1: I believe that was Shakespeare.
2: Oh, okay.
0: Yeah. Terrence Schlegel while looking at my high school girlfriend.
2: Yeah.
0: It's you look at that and go, okay, so you're going to teach me about the benefits of clean eating green leafy vegetables.
1: No, that I'm not listening to a word you say.
0: You look like you're made of Pringles.
1: I feel like every time I go and get blood taken, the woman is 375 pounds.
0: Dude, the LabCorp?
1: Yeah.
0: I've had a crusade against the one that's near me. There could be other fine ones. The people at my LabCorp near where I live, they couldn't hack it at a Wendy's during a slow shift.
1: Nope.
0: It's the worst group of people. Like, my DMV now in Glen Burnie is one of the nicest establishments you could ever find yourselves inside of for that sort of need for licensing and testing and all that stuff. Because the DMV used to be the place that caught it on the chin.
1: Of course.
0: I got to go to the DMV. We had them in here once, and they explained they realized they were like that. And they did a full organizational reset.
1: Smart.
0: And it's awesome now. LabCorp, follow the DMV Glen Burnie path.
1: Yes, please.
0: Everyone in there is the worst people I've ever met. Like, I'm about to quit my job TSA agents that have been nicer than the LabCorp people. That I go, you're the one with the throat only God could judge me tattoo taking my blood.
1: They'll hire anybody, apparently.
0: Yeah, because it is a medical procedure.
1: Of course.
0: It's something
1: I want any
0: blood.
1: Medical place. I want to be surrounded by the people that are sitting in my chair could look awful in the waiting room, but the people waiting on us. And curing us.
0: Yes.
1: And treating us.
0: Yes.
1: Look like you have treated yourself.
0: I want you
1: to. And not to breakfast, to pancakes.
0: Exactly.
1: But to exercise and take good care of yourself.
0: Okay? Yes, I want to look at you and go, okay, you're a person of medicine. You're someone that's clearly smarter than I am.
1: What about this? And there's evidence that this means nothing, but I don't like a fat football coach.
0: Oh,
1: no, I know Andy Reid's fat. But I mean, I like a Harbaugh brother. I like a Sean McVay. You're around a gym and exercise equipment and a kitchen that can make anything. You have everything at you. It's part of your job that you can eat right and exercise. You have personal trainers, dietitians, every machine you can think of, any food you can make. It's right there for you.
0: Do as I say, not as I do. Oh, here's a name for you. You know football better than anybody in this building right now. Remember Cleveland Browns offensive line coach Bob Wiley? He was on a Hard Knocks. He was the guy that didn't believe in stretching.
1: Yes.
0: Yeah. And he had that huge walrus mustache of just shy of 400 pounds. And whenever you go, his whole gut would jump and his breasts would jump. And you look at it and go, I guess you got the knowledge, but you ain't putting it into practice.
1: You're the O-lineman, so I don't expect you to look like a Kyle Shanahan. But you're still moving around outside. You're moving. You should be burning some calories.
0: Yeah, I'm listening to Minter. I mean, Jesse Minter is in shape. Sean McVay, I'm listening to.
1: Yes.
0: I mean, dude, back in the day, Ditka, I was scared he'd put on pads and get onto the field.
1: I mean, Vrabel looks good. D'Amico Ryans, Houston, of course, he's played not that long ago.
0: They said you had to kick Harbaugh out of the weight room. Players are like, I'm waiting for that squat rack. Coach, can I please get into it? Here's another one. I've always been fascinated. We'll get into this more on the other side of sports. About 410-338-1098. They do what? Look like what? Do you trust that kind of person? I know it's a vague concept. The fat cop has always perplexed me.
1: Yeah. What happens when you have to run after someone?
0: You don't.
1: That has a gun and they're going to kill people.
0: Yes. You better be a crack shot. Mm. You better be an amazing shot. I've seen plenty of really jacked, good looking cops out there. What's up, Damien? But I've seen some folks big, large, crowded, county fair.
1: Don't you have to pass some sort of physical test?
0: Yeah. And I'm not talking the guy's a little thick.
1: Yeah.
0: He's kind of got that, hardy, kind of dusty roads build. I mean, waddling.
1: He's straight out of Central Casting, eats donuts all day cop.
0: He looks like the Simpsons cop. He's clearly, he's Chief Wiggum.
1: All right. What about this? The flight attendant that's. They're too big because they're running into the sides.
0: It's a narrow thing. Yes. That's perfect. It's they can't come for this job. Can't come for this job at all. Yeah.
1: Your best days are behind you.
0: Yeah. And in front of you. Yeah. And next to you. And
1: blind the hungry skies.
0: Exactly. Please, God, stay in the center of the plane. Otherwise, this bitch is going to do a barrel roll.
1: Yes.
0: 410-338-1098. Kobe, do you know what a barrel roll is?
3: I think so,
0: yes, you do. That's an inside joke. 410-338-1098.
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1: Oh, yeah, I remember doing that. Oh, I did that, too.
3: You had a good
1: life.
3: All right,
1: I could die.
3: We're good.
1: Yeah.
3: Watch us both get in our cars and just...
1: Not
3: well, I thought
1: right.
3: You said you were done.
1: We were kidding.
3: Yeah.
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5: Start to see more traffic volume on the outer loop of the Beltway between White Marsh Boulevard and Providence Road. All volume related for now, but just a heads up, if you're trying to get over to Towson this morning, west side, not too bad. Just a brief delay between Liberty Road and that Windsor Mill Road overpass. Once you get past it, you're back up to speed as you head down toward Arbutus and 95. There's a tree down over in Owings Mills near the intersection of Garrison Forest Road and Gwynbrook Avenue, and there's some slow-moving traffic on the BW Parkway heading south between Route 100 and Route 32. From the Clinton Electric Traffic Desk, I'm Tony Thornton on 98 Rock.
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1: Hey, Val.
14: Happy Thursday.
1: Yeah.
14: Another day, another Orioles loss.
1: Mm.
14: I know. I feel like we're always talking about it.
0: We're doing our best, man, to try and cheer the birds on to victory, which we will tomorrow night at 98 Rock Night.
1: There you go.
0: They've never lost at 98 Rock Night.
1: So you know that's a win.
0: I mean, come on. We got that one in the bag at the least. Yeah. Orioles, Royals.
14: I'm a little worried about the weather.
0: Yeah. What is the weather right now?
14: Well, the game was moved tonight today, was already moved up to 1:30 this afternoon. That's correct. Meanwhile, the weather for tomorrow looks like 45% chance of rain. I don't know what time that's at necessarily, but looks like right about game time.
0: If there's any change in the proceedings, because it's 98 Rock Night, it's also Turnstile Night. 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We will let you know of any changes in the evening's celebrations, should there be some weather.
14: Yes. Well, the Orioles dropped their second straight game to the Cubs last night. 9-7, the final score. Dean Kramer, a rough night on the mound. He allowed 4 earned runs five innings. What?
0: Sorry, I just realized that we have 4 live wire cameras and you're pointed at me. Yeah, Dean Kramer, rough night.
14: Rough night.
2: Laughing at that, by the way.
1: Sounds like you were.
2: Rob was distracting me, making funny faces.
1: Very funny face maker.
14: Yes, you are.
2: I told you to stop doing it.
0: Val, have you ever looked over at Spiegs when he is doing what I affectionately like to call the clown face? It is one of my favorite things on planet Earth, and it screws me up.
2: I'll show it to you, but do not put it on camera.
0: Okay.
2: The public cannot see it.
0: Watch this. Watch this.
2: Did you see it?
14: Yes, I can see it.
0: If he wants to tickle my funny bone and it's not our anniversary,
14: he'll just randomly do that.
0: He hits me with the stroke face. Look at this. Okay. It's a 10. The other day, Mudge caught it on LiveWire. She saw it on the camera behind me, aimed at you, and it hits me. If I could get that made into stickers or put it on a shirt, I would. And Rob just did that to him, and it made him laugh during your story.
14: So got it.
0: He apologized.
14: Got it.
1: That's what I do.
0: Come on, man. We need new JSS merch, and that needs to be on. If you made that face on a JSS shirt said,
1: printing money.
0: We wish everybody the very best. And then on the back, it said, it's opposite day.
2: Yeah.
0: That's a million units.
14: That is really good. I love when you say that.
2: Oh, well, thank you so
14: much. Did you think of that yourself?
2: I guess so. I think so.
14: Such Look at a me. Good one.
0: Yes.
14: Yeah, I know.
0: Yes.
2: No, I did.
14: Because he's a genius.
2: Yeah. Oh, okay.
1: Not whatever. Just a news genius.
0: I want you
14: a
0: to
14: real
0: see
14: genius.
0: Again.
14: Anywho, so the Orioles offense actually scored some runs too. Surprise, surprise. They made a splash. They had 4 home runs of their own. The Cubs hit 5. That made the best team win. And it happens. The Cubs are red hot, by the way, right now. Dansby Swanson,
1: mm-hmm.
14: Love the name. He's killing it. PCA, the all-star.
1: That's a cool
14: killing
1: name.
14: It.
0: His name's Dansby.
14: Isn't it awesome?
0: It's like a name I'd make up.
14: I know.
1: Yeah.
0: This is my son, Dansby, and he doesn't believe in circles.
14: Uh-huh. Yeah.
0: He goes to a school without
14: grades.
0: And
14: when you have a name that's 3 names, like PCA, mm-hmm. Pete Crow Armstrong, you're just cool. Anywho, 2 of the Orioles' home runs were from Tyler O'Neill. Very unsuspecting because we didn't talk about it yesterday, but former Oriole Ryan O'Hearn had a spectacular day for the Pittsburgh Pirates the other day. He hit 3 home runs, 10 RBI in the same game. Never happened before for a Pirates player. Those stats.
1: That's a great week of baseball.
14: Thank you. Those stats, Rob, were the entirety of Tyler O'Neill's year in 2026. Okay. Up until last night.
1: He's having a. Well, I thought he was having a pretty good year. He wasn't having a good year before.
14: 10 RBI and 3 home runs throughout the first half.
1: That's
14: not
1: a good
14: game.
1: 2 weeks.
14: Right. That's what I was going to say. It's probably right. Good week, good 2 weeks. No. Last night, Tyler O'Neill hit 2 home runs, surprisingly. So now he's out of Brian O'Hearn's league. Okay. So.
15: Now O'Neill rockets one into the Baltimore night. A no-doubter. Left center field over both tiers of the bullpen.
14: Listen, Ben Wagner's going to be happy about any home runs, okay? And that's what we love about our broadcasters for the Orioles Radio Network because they're fantastic at what they do. Brett Hollander and Ben Wagner.
1: They're doing their part this year.
14: They really are. They are. There's no doubt about that. So we mentioned it before. Tonight's game moved up to 1:35. Plan accordingly. Mark your calendars. Get out to the ballpark. While it's still nice, that's going to be first pitch for the Orioles-Cubs series finale. The Orioles looking to avoid getting swept for the umpteenth time this year.
1: They tend to win those games.
14: Yeah, maybe they'll do it today. But I have faith sometimes.
1: I'd like them to win this. Start winning series.
14: Yeah, that's all you need to do is win series. We're now four games away from the All-Star break.
0: Yeah, I'm kind of done with the whole finish strong.
1: Yeah.
0: I want to finish.
1: Start and middle.
14: I want to finish ahead strong. Of everybody else. Yeah, that's where I want to finish.
0: That would be nice. Yeah. Nice sweeper. Mm-hmm. We'll start and end strong. And the middle one goes the way it goes, whatever. Mm-hmm.
14: But, yes.
1: Because they're going to have to make some decisions come trade deadline.
14: They are going to make decisions.
1: They can't be buyers at this point.
14: Meanwhile, Mike Elias, a couple of days ago, a week or so back now, said that they're going all in. Seems not.
1: Well, it's weird because, like,
14: haven't seen
1: he wants to keep his job.
14: Yeah.
1: But that necessarily might not align with the best thing to do for the future.
14: But I also think, and we were talking about this next door, because C4's all bent out of shape about the Orioles, and I think you have to really chalk it up to your players just not playing the way that they should be. They're underperforming entire season.
1: The stars have not been stars.
0: That's an argument that Scott will make accurately, that, like, listen, Elias can acquire the best players possible. Albie can coach as best he can. Rubenstein can break out the checkbook 1,000 times, but once the play is on the field, that's the players. It really does come down to whoever's holding the ball, holding the batters in position, and when that's just not working out, then...
14: Mm-hmm. I know.
0: Damn.
14: It happens.
0: It does seem like in the crosshairs all season has been Elias.
14: 93 games into the season, they are 42-51.
1: Yeah, and people always say, well, they're only X amount of the wild card. Okay, but at some point, you have to play well.
14: Mm-hmm. Yeah, you do. You have to start beating other teams that are not only better than you, but also worse than you and at the same level as you. And again, we've rarely seen this Orioles team this year play a complete game where the offense was hitting, where the pitching was great, solid, locked down, and where the outfield and just fielding in general was on par.
1: Yeah, they don't really have a strength.
14: Right.
1: They don't have an identity. Mm-hmm. So they're just
14: looking for that 93 games in to the season here. So stay tuned. It only can go up from here. Okay, I'm going to say that right now. Mark it down.
0: Well, I mean, when you're at the bottom of the AL East,
14: it can only go up from here. That's why I said that. Yeah.
0: There's nowhere
14: That's
0: to go.
14: That's why I said that. Okay. Thank you. Thank you very much.
1: She makes a stand, that Valerie Proactor.
14: Mm-hmm. I do. All right. We also have some sad news for the Orioles. For those that remember back in the day, as I say, because I wasn't alive, but I very much remember this season in specific, but former Orioles manager Phil Regan, passed away yesterday at 89 years old. He was only at the helm of the O's during that shortened 1995 season, but obviously Cal Ripken, a big deal. So a part of that, part of his journey, again, only spent a short amount of time here with the Orioles, but was a coach on many other teams and, left a print. Left his handprint on baseball.
1: 89's a good run, Phil. Well done.
14: It really is. It really is, for sure. The World Cup continues this afternoon. FIFA World Cup. Guess where they are? Boston, 4 o'clock. Mark your calendars. Turn your TVs on. It's France and Mbappe taking on Morocco in the quarterfinals starting today.
1: And in 4 years, I looked this up, the World Cup is in Spain, Portugal, and Morocco.
14: Oh,
1: which sounds like...
14: That's crazy.
1: Start saving now.
14: Mm-hmm. Yeah.
0: That's going to be an exotic destination.
1: Yes.
14: All incredible destinations, and I've been to all of them, which is fantastic.
1: Look at you, Flex, and I've only been to Portugal.
14: Yes. Very, very amazing. Yeah.
0: I've been to Glen Burnie as well as Bel Air, Maryland.
1: Nice.
0: So eat it.
1: You heard of Towson?
14: World traveler.
0: Not making Josh money. what was interesting while you were gone, Val, we were talking, clearly everything World Cup and plays and ratings and red cards and the VAR. We're also talking ad costs. Clearly the big deal every year with Super Bowls, how much is it going to cost for a 5, a 30, a 1 minute even, stuff like that. But it's unbroken play. It's 90 minutes. They don't cut to commercial breaks. The banners around the pitch on those things, they think in the finals could cost as much as $500 million.
1: What? Well, you get a lot of eyes on them. I'm not going to lie. I mean, it is the thing that the whole world watches more than anything else.
0: That's wild.
14: And also, it's worldwide. Like, you're getting eyes on that game.
1: Are
14: on
1: you
14: that.
1: Saying the World Cup is worldwide? Valerie, once again, yes, you are. No, it is like the Olympics is a world event, but no one cares about ice skating or gymnastics or the 100-meter dash as much as they care about soccer, generally.
16: It's true. Because it's a year-round thing. I
1: absolutely.
16: Think, you know,
14: but I want to know, like, are you subconsciously taking in what's on the, like, what's around the pitch?
1: You
14: like,
1: probably
14: are you really
1: subconsciously
14: looking at that?
1: Are.
14: Right.
1: Look, I always wonder, like, do ads really work? Because, like, people... You know, I'm watching all these things with this big cast on TV and there's ads, so they must make money somehow.
14: I'm definitely influenced.
1: But I don't feel like I'm influenced, other than Randolph Rice, of course.
16: No, as I was laying there in my sleep number bed the other day, I was getting ready to head on into 98 Rock, so I hop in the Jones Genesis G70, and I thought to myself, you know what I could do? I could stop and grab a Dunkin' on the way in, because it hits the spot each and every morning. But I feel like I've been waking up easier because of ProMD Healths and their hormone replacement therapies. Sure. But yeah, I kind of agree with you that, you know, I'm not sure if advertising affects me or not. It kind of rolls off my...
1: Nope, doesn't even register.
16: No. Like, as I was talking to Mudge about maybe buying or selling another place, I was like, nah, if we rent, we're going to definitely go with Renter's Warehouse to take care of stuff.
1: Yeah.
16: But no, I don't think it really gets to me. You see, also, have you seen some of the advertisements? They're the most high-end brands.
14: Mm-hmm.
16: I mean, I'm pretty sure I saw one for, like, Bugatti.
14: Yeah.
16: Rolex.
14: I was going to say.
16: Real fancy.
1: I don't want to actually go to the game. I do want to go to the game, but I'd rather not spend the money on the ticket and just go to the city.
14: That's cool.
16: To the city.
1: And be in some bar watching the game.
16: Did you,
1: as opposed to spending $2,000 to be in the stadium.
16: Like the people with the Knicks tickets that were like, I can either go to this Knicks game or I can sell it and make a $15,000 profit. There's people that are selling World Cup tickets now because it's such a sought after ticket. They're like, I can go to the game or I could watch
1: watching it in like some watch party outside with people and alcohol and or maybe even a bathroom that's nearby. Pretty good.
16: Pretty nice.
1: Yeah.
16: Pretty nice.
1: Being in the stadium, not much. I don't think it's worth $3,000 more.
16: There was a story, Val, while you were gone, locked in Hawaii. She was caught up by the State Department. They found
1: anniversary.
16: They found something in her bag. That there was a guy that disappeared for 10 days. They couldn't find him. He was flying from England to Boston to watch the World Cup here.
14: What?
16: He disappeared. His phone, they couldn't find him.
14: Oh my
16: anything.
14: Gosh.
16: They found him. In a bar.
1: In stoppage time.
16: In Barcelona, where he'd just been drinking for 10 days, having the time of his life. Said it was the greatest 10 days of his life, away from his family, never made it to Boston, but spent time.
1: Hey.
16: Instead of making it to the game he was supposed to make it to, he was like, I just bellied up to the bar in Barcelona and for 10 days partied.
1: I love that. That's what we're doing
16: awesome
1: in 4 years
16: time.
1: In Morocco. Deal?
16: Done. I'll go to Morocco.
14: I'm ready.
16: Not going to go to the pitch, but I will go to Morocco.
1: Morocco it is.
14: You don't need to go to the pitch. Just go to Morocco.
16: I'll be wasting the seat that another soccer fan could enjoy.
14: Yeah. I love it. Very exciting.
16: Val, you ever heard of the concept of trusting a skinny chef? Would you ever trust a skinny chef? Never trust a skinny chef? Because you see a skinny chef walk out of the kitchen, you go, you're clearly not eating the food that you make. I don't want to trust a skinny, rail-thin baker. I want to see some portly-looking fella, some John Candy-looking guy walk out.
1: I see that, but I will push back on that, Justin.
16: Okay, how so?
1: Because a chef can make, if they're really a good chef, they can make something healthy taste really good. And so they have a more of an advantage to make something healthy because they have that in their wheelhouse.
16: Yeah,
1: I can only make things unhealthy.
16: Yes.
1: Taste good.
16: I can take a salad and fry it.
1: Right, exactly.
16: All right. I can take a water and butter it. Yeah, we're talking about the never trusting a skinny chef, fat cop, out of shape doctor that's getting on you. Val, for example, before you leave the studio, you're getting this beautifully organized, what do they call it? The Invisalign. You're getting your teeth all handled up, took a whole softball to the face. Imagine if the dentist leaned over to you to start taking a look and their teeth were completely f***ed up, yellow, jagged. Are you going to deal with
14: crazy.
16: A dentist with bad teeth?
14: I will say I don't trust anybody
1: or
14: that
1: bad
14: has bad
1: breath.
14: Teeth.
16: Oh, yeah, someone's got halitosis?
1: Mm-hmm.
16: Pardon the seas, like they were Mother F and Moses?
14: Yeah.
16: Would you go to a salon to get your hair done and you walked in and someone f***ed her hair all the way up? The lady that's about to cut your hair, her hair in kind, is a disaster.
1: Or what about a bald hairdresser?
16: Oh!
14: No, I feel like they're probably good.
1: Really?
16: They ran out of hair to cut. They love it so much.
14: Yeah.
1: There you go.
14: Like, I used to think, I've been going to my hair girl for like 10 years, and I heard from another woman who goes to a guy to get her hair done. And I was like, I don't know about that. Like, that's so interesting. And she goes, I will never go to a woman because they never want you to be prettier than they are. The guys don't care. The guys want you to be pretty.
1: Some woman stuff.
14: Isn't that cool? I was like, wow, I never thought of it like that.
1: What about these fashion designers that wear such ridiculous clothes? Like, you look like a moron.
16: Yeah,
1: that's
16: the
1: worst outfit I've ever seen. And this is what you do for a living?
16: Yeah.
1: No one would wear that.
16: No, you look at that stuff that Kanye makes and go, okay, you're a great music producer.
1: Yeah. This is hideous.
16: That's the worst outfit I've ever seen.
14: You're in your lane.
16: You're wearing shredded up Glad bags and $3,000 Crocs. Like, no, just because you do one thing doesn't mean you can do another. Years and years ago, God, this might have been prior to me joining the morning show with you guys. There was a tattoo parlor that's no longer around that came in to promote some whatever promotion. And I think they ended up closing because everybody at the place got bacterial infections. But the guy came in to talk about, like, on this one day of our anniversary, we're going to tattoo our logo on you. And I'm looking at him. He's covered in the worst. he had the Mount Rushmore of awful tattoos. He had the evil clown. Ooh, look how edgy I am.
1: Wow.
16: It's an evil clown.
1: It's a clown because it's happy, but it's evil.
16: But he's evil. It's
1: gotcha.
16: Like, whoa, clowns are usually happy, but he's got real evil teeth. Watch out, guys. We got a badass on our hands. Watch out. He had the barbed wire tattoo around there.
14: Yeah.
16: I'm pretty sure the wife that came with sitting near the printer had a faded rose on her breast.
1: Do you have the Chinese letters or some sort?
16: It's like you were in the studio, Rob. And I'm going, I'm not letting you get anywhere. You're covered in the worst tattoos. By the way, not an older person. We're talking like late 30s.
1: Mm-hmm.
16: I go, you have the worst tattoos I've ever seen. And I'm on the air lying to listeners. Be like, yeah, it should be a great time. Get on out to this one place that I think used to be a taxidermy shop. It was horrendous.
1: I have an idea for you, Justin. You'd be good at this. You get a tattoo of a date, 9/17/2002.
16: Okay.
1: And every time someone asks you what that date means to you, you change the story.
14: That's amazing.
16: That's so funny. That's brilliant. Yes. Oh, my God. I get that on my forearm.
1: Exactly.
16: And I just have a little.
1: Clearly it means something to you.
16: A little heart.
1: Yeah.
16: Just a small, black heart. Hey, what's that date mean? Like, you got a couple of minutes? Now, what I'm about to say is I'm not comparing it to 9/11. Okay, I'm not. And then for the next, like, 20 minutes, I'm giving them the worst story I've ever. It was like the story about the cocktail guy. They're talking about it, red wine bar. Okay, we're getting off course here.
1: Okay, we are.
16: Val, there is a bar.
1: I'm giving you a new comedy bit, by
16: thank
1: way.
16: You, man. Yes. It's all yours. I've quit. There's a bar called Red Wine in Annapolis, right there on Main Street. And I was going in there for whatever reason. This was, God, last fall. And I was meeting someone down at a place called Federal House, but I got there way too early. So I'm like, let me stop in Red Wine. And they had, I wanted to go up to the counter and I wanted to get a Jameson and ginger. That's it. Just a Jameson and ginger. That's my drink.
1: Oh, I think I remember this.
16: Yes. And guess where I happened to, when I showed up, they were doing a stunt cocktail performance. You ever seen anybody do the thing where they're doing you might as well play Sweet Georgia Brown in the background. You might as well have like this guy's in the background doing like the whole Harlem Globetrotters thing.
1: That was a thing for a little bit. I don't think it is anymore.
16: Tom Cruise and cocktails got that rolling and then stopped. And they're doing the throw the bottles behind their back. So I sit down and I'm like, let me do a Jameson Ginger Tall, please. And then they start with the routine and they're doing the whole, and I'm looking at another guy at the end of the bar and he's looking at me because you can clearly see he's not into this either. He's like, I've been waiting 20 minutes.
1: I want my drink the quick as possible.
16: Yes, and he's doing the whole through the legs and all this sort of stuff and like doing
14: that's
16: the whole.
14: So annoying.
16: I'm like, okay, and it takes him. A Jameson and ginger is a 20-second drink to make.
1: Couldn't be easier.
16: 5 minutes later, after this Cirque du Soleil performance gets wrapped up, he goes, there you are, partner. What are we drinking to today? I go, kid's got stage 3 cancer. And just stare at him. And I've never seen somebody just walk into the back quicker. The other guy at the other bar spits his beer. I'm like, I'm just kidding. I was just annoyed with the process.
14: Yeah.
16: Same. It took me 20 minutes to get a beer.
1: Yeah.
16: Like, I don't want all
14: crazy.
16: That.
14: So
1: just I'm a bar. Give me my drink ASAP.
16: Give me the bar. Mm-hmm. So my ability just to, in the fly, just to make up a story as necessary for that tattoo.
1: There you go.
16: I kind of love it.
1: I kind of also like could go like, that's the last episode of Night Court. You know, yeah. you could switch it around. You know,
16: yeah. That's it. Yeah. Oh my God, so funny. But Val, for example, you did in high school. Getting back to the original Skinny Chef complex, you did some gymnastics.
14: Yeah.
16: Did you play any? You play some ball sports? Some softball?
14: I played softball.
16: There you go. You have engaged in your life in athletics. Okay.
14: I have.
16: So I'm going to listen to you. When you start talking about some sports, you've kind of been there on the field.
1: Sure.
16: It's when you see the dude, like even a guy I was clowning on earlier, Skip Bayless and your Stephen A. Smith. At some point, they have engaged in an athletic activity.
1: Mm-hmm.
16: But then you see the quote-unquote sports expert on some station 150 somewhere that they're 5'4", 350, clearly type 2 diabetes, and they're like screaming at Mahomes' performance.
1: Because they're the commissioner of their fantasy football
16: league. Exactly. They're the commissioner.
1: Which
16: the,
1: I am as well.
16: Okay. You. But I mean, Rob, you play golf. I'm going to listen to you talk to me about the Masters.
1: Sure.
16: Okay. You know
1: I
16: your way
1: sports
16: around.
1: Sports growing up.
16: There you go.
1: I'm going to beat Scott in pickleball when we set it up.
16: It's going to happen. I'm going to listen to you some. All right. I just, this the person like that, that's the Skinny Chef of that world.
1: Yeah.
16: Is the sports expert that has never once played a ball sport.
1: And what about this, Val, staying on sports and broadcasting, the ex-athlete who has the knowledge but is not an articulate speaker?
14: Yeah, that
16: one.
14: I was just gonna say that, Rob Gronkowski. I feel like that's the biggest one that most people talk about because he doesn't know what he's saying.
1: No, I don't expect you to be Jim Nance or Bob Costas.
14: Right, he's like a great football player, obviously, and he excels on the field. He does not excel on the desk on a broadcast.
1: Yeah, and that's what your job is now, is to speak about it.
14: Yeah.
1: And you can't.
14: And he's there to add, you know, some sort of finesse, or maybe he's the comedic relief, and that's fine.
1: That's fine on a podcast.
16: That's fine when you've got to shoot the breeze,
1: right.
16: But if you're on a broadcast, you need to be Pat Summerall.
1: Yeah.
16: All right? I need to hear you.
14: Well, that's why he's not in the booth. You know, I think Tom Brady,
16: game day programs,
14: I think Tom Brady excels in the booth. Rob, it's tough when he's sitting on the desk and he's trying to analyze something because he's not an analyst. He's a football player.
1: I know he has the knowledge, but he's not able to articulate.
14: Right.
16: That's a guy, we've said this before, that I thought when he got done with football would be a much larger than life personality off the field.
1: I thought he'd be wrestling or something.
16: Which he tried to do, and he was too freaked out by it. Yeah. They wanted to have him do stunts at WrestleMania.

0: one slice of turkey around her finger and go, make me the happiest club sandwich you've ever made me. But yes, interesting topic.
1: Oh.
0: Oh, hey, John.
1: Yeah, I'm sorry.
0: What's going on, big dog?
1: I was all spaced out reading about a guy who cut his penis off.
0: Jesus.
1: You got to hear what he did with that cut off penis. Plus, an out of control.
0: Just walk by the window.
1: An out-of-control bus barrels down a busy street in Baltimore County, injuring dozens of people. You'll hear the details next on Josh Spiegel News.
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0: 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Maryland spends more than $17 million annually to clean litter from our roadways. Your trash is costing us cash. Respect Maryland roads. Don't litter. Tony Thornton.
5: Well, let's take a look at this incident on 95 northbound near the northeast corner of the Beltway. Three left lanes were taken away. That's up there near Rosedale. It was a boat that was being pulled on the trailer. It overturned. And all lanes right now are closed. So traffic is almost at a standstill right now, coming up from right around the Chesico Avenue overpass, making your way up toward the 95 interchange. Actually, it starts from the Golden Ring Road overpass there where those delays began. But again, it was a boat that overturned on the belt on 95 there just before the Beltway. It's only all lanes are shut down for the moment. Meantime, on the inner loop of the Beltway, delays remain between Park Heights Avenue and the Jones Falls Expressway. And up in Elton, there's debris on 95 southbound near Elton Road, Route 279. 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
2: A man cuts off his own penis. Will you hear what he did with it? Straight ahead.
5: From the Rice Law News Desk, it's Josh Spiegel.
2: There's one place you wouldn't have wanted to be at about 6 o'clock last night. Pikesville, because you may have encountered an MTA bus out of control on Reisterstown Road, slamming into a dozen cars, smashing into a FedEx store on Reisterstown Road near Old Court Road. 33 people were injured. Rescuers from across the area swarmed the crash site, treating the injured, freeing those still trapped in the mangled wreckage. Baltimore County Fire Chief Joe Dixon says,
6: "We did have one individual that was transported via air by Maryland State Police. That would be the most significant injury that we have on scene. Most of the injuries right now, we believe, were minor injuries."
2: The sights and sounds horrified people just going about their business in Pikesville. This woman saw the crash.
7: "We were coming up. I was trying to go into Giants to get my medicine. I was in my car trying to turn, and the car just came and cut in front of the bus, and the bus driver ran into the store."
2: And this woman was getting her nails done.
8: "And at first we just thought maybe some shelving had fallen on the upper floor, so the nail tech went up to check, and she said, 'There's a bus on the side of the building.' And we're just like shocked and awe."
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5: Kobe.
9: Yes.
5: You drive around that area, right?
9: I frequent it, yes.
5: You drive down that neck of the woods.
9: Yes, on that road pretty much almost every day.
5: Yeah.
9: That road, a lot of people, it's very common to cut people off in that area, which you should not do. But let's say it's a two-lane street right there.
5: Uh-huh.
9: Someone is always parked right there in front of like the row of stores. So
2: you got those parking meters, right?
9: They're parking meters, but people for some reason never, like, you're not supposed to be over there.
2: Oh,
9: like,
2: yeah.
9: In that area. People, they will cut you off, and a lot of people, they find themselves cutting off buses in that area.
2: Oh.
9: And buses have to slow down.
5: And buses just can't stop on a dime.
10: They cannot.
5: They got to veer. Damn. Oh. Yeah, maybe write that down for something. Like, what do you think the most dangerous part of town to drive in is? Speaks, you don't spend much time in Annapolis, do you?
2: No, I do not.
5: Unless you're summoned by the Admiral.
2: There's a reason I don't go to state capitals, but that's another story.
5: It had something to do with all those midshipmen doing the obelisk bit where they take their shirt off and they grease up that thing.
10: Yeah, that can be
5: get
10: you going.
5: A boner maker.
10: Mm-hmm.
5: West Street. Horrible.
10: Oh, yeah.
5: Which you live, let's just say, in proximity of.
10: I do, yes.
5: It is one of those roads where make a right. Make a right all day.
10: Uh-huh.
5: You make a left, you're just going to get crushed. Or you're going to sit there for 3 hours waiting to turn out onto it.
10: Mm-hmm.
5: West Street's horrible. Towson Circle, horrible. The area near MICA, the Maryland Institute College of Art, there's all these weird little, like, last-minute, windy...
10: I take a lot of ride shares when I go downtown.
5: Yeah. You do the driving, sir. Mm-hmm. Screw this.
10: And the parking. I hate trying to find right parking.
5: Oh, dude, the JFX. Yeah. What are you talking about? Like, right where... Oh, what is it in Virginia? The Mixing Bowl?
10: Mm-hmm.
5: The Mixing Bowl in Virginia. Where, like, it's like 4 lanes, 8 lanes, 7 lanes, 2 lanes, 3 lanes. Everything's, like, converging at one point.
10: I hate Northern Virginia.
5: Nova driving, especially near 66.
10: Oh, yeah.
5: White knuckling. Because you get some people that come onto on-ramps that you see them coming, and they are fast approaching your side of the vehicle. Like, they're going to slam into me. They don't, but... In an air of somebody looking down at their phone and texting.
10: It's never relaxing.
5: No, never.
2: A legendary singer has died. You'll recognize her 1983 Monsta Jam because it was played nonstop during the eclipse.

0: Eclipse of the Heart.
1: Bonnie Tyler, best known for Total Eclipse of the Heart. And another one of her hits. Holding Out for a Hero from the Footloose movie in 1984. She was hospitalized in Portugal 2 months ago for emergency intestinal surgery and placed in an induced coma, but was eventually taken out of the coma. Her rep says she died unexpectedly. Bonnie Tyler was 75.
2: Those are two pretty iconic songs.
1: They are iconic songs.
3: Do you know about her history? Since you did this, and it was a bit of a surprise, an unfortunate one this morning. The child of Arnett and Joe, middle class family.
2: Brother of Steven Tyler.
3: Mount Vernon, New York born. experienced physical violence from mother, diagnosed with bronchial asthma.
1: Well, I thought I'd stick to the worst part, her death.
3: After suffering mother's abuse, was expelled from middle school at the age of 10, sent to a group home, returned to Yonkers at 15, slept in empty storage bins, and befriended stray dogs.
1: Give me a cliff.
3: Simmons, she was unable to finish track and field in high school, broke, robbed several students to find food and clothing, and then as a teen began carjacking.
2: Oh. Quite a story here.
3: It just occurred to me. Oh, great. We need a news fill-in for 9 now. I accidentally was reading DMX's Wikipedia.
2: Oh, God.
3: That is my fault.
2: Classic.
3: I messed up. I don't know why one linked to the other, but that is on me.
2: I was
3: reading DMX's biography when I should have been paying attention to Bonnie Tyler. That is my apologies.
1: What is going on with Iran? Oh, there's stuff going on, okay? There is stuff going on. ABC's Martha Raddatz with the details.
4: A new round of U.S. attacks on Iran, larger in scope than those the night before, according to a U.S. official, striking at least 90 military targets in response to Iran's attack on commercial ships in the Strait of Hormuz. Iran immediately retaliating, targeting American bases in Kuwait, Bahrain, and Qatar. All of those missiles and drones said to be intercepted. What is clear is that this war that the president said would last 4 weeks is now in its fifth month, with strikes resuming, the ceasefire declared dead, no deal on eliminating Iran's nuclear program, and Iran continuing its threats, saying America still hasn't learned that bullying and breaking promises are no longer cost-free.
1: F you, Iran.
3: Yeah, eat a fat one, Tehran.
1: Yeah.
3: Not the good people of, we're talking about your administration.
1: Palm Beach International Airport has a new name today. It's President Donald J. Trump International Airport. Some flyers are happy, others not so much.
5: I think it's a joke, and I'm going to fly in and out of Orlando from now on to get to my destination.
3: Where have I heard her before?
6: I broke each of my legs one at a time.
3: Yeah, you can name it Pol Pot International. I'm flying in if they've got a Hudson News.
2: Whatever the best deal is.
3: I don't give a damn if I am flying into Mussolini Memorial Airport.
2: I'm
3: going,
2: care.
3: Okay? Il Duce International. As long as it's close to my house. Maybe if they named one after like Harvey Weinstein, I'd go, okay, I'll rent a car. Okay. I'll rent a car. Yeah.
1: What about Jeffrey Epstein?
3: Oh, yeah, I'm going to probably take Amtrak.
2: Are we going to an island? Are we going
3: Jeffrey Epstein island cruises? No, I'm going to, yeah. In that case, then I'll take the B&L.
1: Finally, from Fort Wayne, Indiana, where police were called about a stabbing. And sure enough, they found a guy bleeding pretty bad because he had cut off his own penis.
3: Yeah.
1: Well, about the same time, firefighters got a call about a garage fire in another part of town. The man had a connection. He told police he had set that garage fire. In fact, he had poured gasoline on his severed penis and then lit it to set the garage on fire. This whack job. Cops found a gas container, 4 lighters, and a knife at the scene. We have not been told if the charred ding-a-ling was also found. He's facing felony arson charges. Could get up to 12 years in prison.
2: If now, only his friends didn't double dare him.
3: Okay, I got one for you.
2: Show you.
3: Okay, I just ate dog food.
0: Okay, how about this? You got a lighter? You got a lighter? Okay, go get that bread knife. Hear me out.
2: Now who's the loser now?
0: All right, my breath stinks, but you're going to bleed out, and you set fire to a garage. Now, clearly, it would take you, Rob, for reasons I know that I'm not going to get into, far longer to cut through yours than mine. But it's the setting fire to it afterwards.
2: Oh, man.
0: Once you do that, you go, there has to be a sense of what have I done. It's blood gushes forth, but to douse it, that's a symbolic act. There's something about
2: it's a lot of commitment.
1: Hatred. Hatred
0: crank,
1: towards yourself.
0: Yeah. It's got to have a sexual component. There's got to be something for you to light your penis on fire.
2: I got to tell you, I want to hear from this guy.
0: I want to know
2: why. I want to hear every detail.
1: Oh, you know.
2: How he got there.
1: Maybe he just wanted to use it for a candlelight vigil.
0: Okay. It's like, it's his version of Candle in the Wind.
2: Hey, I'm torn up about this Bonnie Tyler thing, too.
0: Yeah.
2: We're all upset.
0: Listen.
2: But he went a little far, bro.
0: Okay. We all mourn in our own way.
2: Exactly.
0: Do an Instagram story. Okay. Like all small market DJs do, where you show a picture of you with her.
2: Mm-hmm.
1: 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Today in Baltimore, cloudy, humid. Afternoon thunderstorms. Some could be severe. 85. More news at 9. Breaking news anytime it feels like breaking. 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
0: Found something online Scott sent to us before he bounced yesterday about motorcycle etiquette. There was some Reddit thread from a guy named Luandu on the motorcycle subreddit. Is there some kind of dumb unwritten rule to not pass guys on Harleys? I'll read this thing. We'll get into motorcycle etiquette to begin with. Hell, we might even talk to Kobe's dad if we get a hold of this guy. You know he was a biker?
2: I did not.
0: A biker?
2: I can't wait to hear from you.
0: He's in a club. Call them clubs, okay?
2: Cooler than me.
0: Do not call them gangs. Don't call them sets, I believe. He's a motorcycle enthusiast. But we'll read some of this thing here. But, what are some of those rules of the road when it comes to being a motorcyclist?

0: Hey, speaking of motorcycle etiquette, she had a beautiful one. She knows her way around the road, and we are heading down that road with her. Amelia, it's her last ride. It continues Friday, July 17th, Yorktown Social. We're going to be doing a 2 o'clock broadcast live with Kirk and Marianne. Amelia's going to join them from 3 to 5. You also got tickets for Clutch every 15 minutes. That's going to be September 12th at the Maryland State Fair for that Clutch show. That's the final appearance on Amelia's Last Ride. Also, at that next Friday Yorktown Social appearance, you got limited edition Amelia's Last Ride stickers. Yorktown's going to have drink specials. Crushing Day's going to kick off live music. That's at 84 Cranbrook Road in Cockeysville. Go to yorktownsocial.com. And thank you so much to Old Glory Harley Davidson for helping us bring that to you. Motorcycle etiquette. Scott found this thread on there where some guy wrote year or so ago, is there some kind of unwritten rule to not pass guys on Harleys? He says, this literally happened 10 minutes ago, and it's going to bother me, so I need to ask. I'm baffled and confused. The only thing I can do is laugh at the situation, but for some context, I'm riding down the road and come upon some Harley, so I tagged along for a few minutes, and he was going slow, and I needed to get somewhere. So I passed him in another lane. Now, I'm assuming the guy writing this is also on a motorcycle.
1: That's what I was going to wonder.
0: Yes, he's also on a motorcycle. So we both ended up stopping at a red light, and the next thing I know, he's yelling at me saying, you're not supposed to pass F-head, cussing me out. I'm dumbfounded. I thought he was joking, so all I could do was laugh, and that made him even more angry. So is that what you should do? Oh, yeah, he says he's on a Maxi Honda PCX150. I don't know what that is. I got no idea.
1: That sounds like some Harley snobbery.
0: Is that snobbery? Now, if I do come across a bunch of guys in, like, cuts with that 1% patch, I will give them a wide berth.
1: And I'm not in their car.
0: Oh, yeah.
1: Okay.
0: Oh, I'm letting them go.
1: All right.
0: You ever see a diamond patch on somebody? Wide berth. Let them go. You know the 1% patch?
1: I do. But, like, what am I? How am I causing them affronting them? What am I doing wrong? I'm just passing.
0: You know, it could be a perceived affront. One of those ones where, like, and there's our next to do, fellas. Let's go get them.
1: Okay.
0: Yeah, some of those. When it's like a whole club.
1: Yeah.
0: I'm gonna let you do your thing.
1: I get that, but not if they're going real slow. It's like, dude, just enough already.
0: Yeah, if it's some guy that's like, dude, there's a lady in my neighborhood. She's an older black woman that has one of those. What's the trikes? The three-wheel bits?
1: Oh,
0: the spiders?
1: Yeah.
0: And she loves this thing. And she's always out. She's like playing like Earth, Wind, and Fire in this thing. You could hear the music coming from this thing from space. She's on College Parkway doing 20 and the 40 on it. And I'm like, come on. You shouldn't be. And you drive past
1: that's
0: her.
1: Actually, I think that's reckless driving.
0: She's
1: got 20 under as opposed to 20 over.
0: Dude, so I once passed her on this thing like a year ago, and then I'd get behind some old white chick, and she's on like a caddy where she's like looking through the steering wheel. She's so on. Is it old woman day out? What's going on with this thing? But yeah, motorcycle etiquette, 410-338-1098. I've always been fascinated. You've probably seen this in traffic. The guy that's got the sport bike in traffic, like traffic,
1: mm-hmm.
0: that's thread the needle in between.
1: Yeah.
0: To where like the side mirrors are a millimeter.
1: Not a fan, bro.
0: What if someone doesn't see and just pops a door open? Or you know what? Hangs an arm out the window. Hot day. Let me hang my arm out.
1: It feels like that's going to eventually happen.
0: It has to happen. Mm-hmm. We've talked about this before where we've seen people in motorcycles, they'll rip by like on, you know, shoulders, left shoulder, right shoulder, mm-hmm. and then they'll move out ahead of the pack. And I look at the horizon of cars and I'm just waiting to see like a puff of smoke and then bike parts. Because I've seen one good motorcycle accident in my life on the 95 exit where a guy spun out. And I mean, he spun out.
1: Oh, yeah. I've seen some. It's terrifying.
0: It's awful. Mm-hmm. And this one, the guy that I saw spin out, God, it must have been 20 years ago. He was doing like 90 in the 60, did the whole like Le Mans Manx mm-hmm. TT knee lean. But he clearly was not capable and got way low. And then the bike just went on its side and exploded.
1: Now, the motorcyclist might argue that they're actually driving safer because they're not looking at their phone half the time.
0: They're dedicated. I've heard that mm-hmm. argument too, that they and the machine are one. They're mm-hmm. so much more connected to
1: and
0: the
1: vehicle.
0: And they
1: also know any sort of accident, they're going to get hurt.
0: It's a finale.
1: A little fender bender, we're fine in a car.
0: Yeah. In a car, I mean, yeah. Car versus bike, a car wins, yeah. You know, a thousand times out of a thousand. But even just
1: a car accident that's minor,
0: yeah.
1: I'm fine. A minor motorcycle accident, I'm at least am bruised.
0: Yeah, exactly. You're gonna get something that's going to happen to you. But yeah, what is some of this etiquette, too, about, you know, I've seen, oh my God, this is not a motorcycle thing, but it's a two-wheel thing. I saw someone on, it looked just north of a moped. Mm-hmm. Well, what the hell this thing was? And they were on Route 10. Through Glen Burnie, major road, like 55 miles per hour thing, right lane. So thank God they're in the right lane.
1: Mm-hmm.
0: But they were not only on this moped Vespa looking thing, they had a passenger behind them. And I'm like,
1: like on their seat? Like
0: on the behind them, like with gotcha. Their arms around
2: yeah,
0: them.
2: Yeah. Was I'm it like, a woman and her legs were spread?
0: Her legs were all the way up against her.
2: Yeah, see, that's not good etiquette.
0: Oh, no. The meat taker and the fart maker were spread mm-hmm. right up okay. against homeboy's
1: not
0: lower spine.
1: Not good for aerodynamics yeah. either.
0: And I'm going, that's... One car taps you, and you guys are both in the grass.
1: We sound like old guys.
0: We sound confused.
1: But I'm just, I've always been like, they seem cool, but I figured I would wreck and die.
0: Oh, dude, yeah. I took a motorcycle class mm. once. Yeah. And I remember a guy took the class because he was, what did they say, riding dirty?
1: Yeah.
0: He was riding a motorcycle, but never got a motorcycle license, and I think he finally got pulled over so many times. They're like, you dude, have yeah. to get your license. So he was an experienced motorcycle rider, but he had to go through the same course I did. And day one, immediately into a telephone call at the course, revs this thing up and takes it.
1: He was the star pupil.
0: He was the guy. Now, clearly, he had just told us about what a great motorcycle rider he was. And he kind of looked the part, too.
1: Yeah.
0: Looked pre-built. Yeah. He had the vest, bald head, couple of tats. I'm pretty sure I saw a skull or two. Mm-hmm. His name was like Chains. And then immediately just guns it.
1: You
0: sends
1: can
0: it right
1: fake look
0: it.
1: The part. I see that in golf all the time. This guy's got all the threads, the club, the bag, and then
0: dripped
1: no.
0: out.
1: No, he can't play at all. He's just like me.
0: He's got the drip. Mm-hmm. So yeah, we talk to you motorcycle riders out there. Help us help you. What's the etiquette? What's the things you shouldn't do? Clearly, as Rob pointed out, you got to pay more attention than somebody in a vehicle, even though we should all be paying attention. Sure. When you're on a motorcycle, you got to really extra pay attention for a bunch of morons around you. Let's go to the phones, 410-338-1090. Let's talk to Michael online, too. Michael, what's going on, bud?
3: Hey, good morning, fellas. How are you?
1: Good morning.
0: Is that thing called lane splitting, where you drive in between the cars?
3: Yeah, that's a no-no. You can't be lane splitting. And, you know, I've been riding since I was 4, and I'm 56.
0: Yeah.
3: So just like, yeah, and I rode dirty for all those years. Mm-hmm. And I went to the class, and believe it or not, I picked up some things that I would have never known riding all those years dirty. So
0: okay.
3: I finally switched over and got my license. But lane splitting is a no-no, and the one percenters, it's just best if you let them go.
0: Oh, yeah.
1: Yeah.
0: Yep, you go right ahead, sir.
3: So, yep, exactly. And that's about all
0: I got. What kind of bike you got? What kind of bike you ride right
3: Harley.
0: Now?
3: I got two Harleys. I did the sport bike, and Justin, you know, we're from the same area, so I was going down Benfield Road.
0: Oh, I know Benfield.
3: Exactly. So right past Vernon Park High School, doing 144.
0: Jeez.
1: Wow.
0: You were time traveling,
2: my
0: dude.
2: My goodness.
0: Holy hell.
2: Wow.
0: Well, this guy's a badass. Michael, would you like to go to UFC on Saturday in M&T Bank Stadium?
3: I'm going to be out of town. I appreciate it, fellas.
0: Well, you're canceling your plans, and you're going to the UFC in town. We will see you there. Thank you for the call, Michael. Kyle, Danny, others will take your calls coming up. Appreciate the ring. 410-338-1098. Coming up on the other side of Valerie Proctor Sports, we continue to talk motorcycle etiquette. Is there some unwritten rule? You're not allowed to pass guys on Harleys, or was that dude from the story just being an a-hole? And coming up out of Tony Thornton's traffic, those aforementioned UFC watch party passes at the Talon. I'll have them for you in just a couple minutes.
4: 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Guys, at 3 o'clock, we want to know, what's the creepiest thing a woman has ever said or done to you? 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What about the girls? One girl took my buddy's fish out of the aquarium and threatened to step on it. At 3:30, stream the show to hear the dirty word of the day and have a shot at motionless and white tickets. And at 4, let's get you out to see Skillet when we get real or fake going on up in here. 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
0: And Travis brought to us by the Maryland Department of Transportation Transportation State Highway Administration. Maryland spends more than $17 million annually to clean litter from the roadways, and your trash is costing us cash. Respect Maryland roads. Don't litter. Don't lane split. Tony Thornton.
6: Yeah, let's give you an update on an accident that's causing some major issues. 95 North, that northeast corner of the Beltway near Rosedale. All of the main lanes are shut down. It was a trailer that was carrying a boat. It overturned. Only that left shoulder is taking on traffic. It's right underneath the Beltway. If you're traveling north on 95 heading toward White Marsh, now you can do a couple things. You can get off on the Beltway. Those lanes are open. The ramps are open to the Beltway. Or you can get on the express lanes heading northbound. That will get you around the incident. And there's a crash on the inner loop right after Security Boulevard. 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
0: Thank you, Tony. Let's do some UFC 329 passes. It's a UFC watch party backstage at the Talon, M&T Bank Stadium. 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And you can enjoy it Saturday at M&T Bank Stadium. 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I don't give a rat's ass. As long as it looks like Conor, I'll count it. Kobe, grab the 15th texter off of the pile, 410-338-1098. Text the word Connor to 410-338-1098. 15th texter, you're going to win them thar tickets to the UFC 329 watch party backstage at the Talent. Good luck. 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
0: Hey, Val.
20: Hey.
0: You still got to get out to the links with Rob at some point.
20: I really do.
1: Let's make it happen.
0: Rob, a lot of golf getting played with that guy.
20: So unfortunate. I have not golfed yet. Can you? It's July.
1: Yeah.
20: Yet.
1: What are you
20: what
1: waiting
20: are we
1: for,
20: doing?
1: Val? Now
20: it's
1: you've
20: horrible.
1: Gotten to it so hot. You miss.
20: Well,
1: it'll get
20: I'm
1: cooler
20: okay with
1: again.
20: That. Okay. I don't mind. I mean, that's why I love summer. I just love being outside.
0: So I'm September okay. golf, maybe?
20: Yeah, but anytime you're ready, Rob, you let me know.
1: Let's do it.
20: Let's go.
1: All right. I'm in.
20: We don't have... Who else should we invite? Like, who's the dream
1: Ooh, who's
20: group?
1: Who's our dream
0: What's the dream
1: group?
0: Blunt rotation?
20: Well, that's not what I do, but yeah.
1: Well, we can get Tony Thornton. Can he swing a club?
20: He sure can.
1: There you go. That's three of us.
20: Nick. A little reuniting.
1: Yeah.
0: Oh, Testoni?
1: Nick Testoni?
0: Yeah, yeah. From
1: oh, I like that.
0: Line.
1: Mm-hmm. All right, let's
20: he
1: make
20: swings.
1: It happen.
20: He does. He golfs okay. every once in a while.
1: Oh, right. No point.
20: Mm-hmm. Josh hates when we bring up
1: Josh
20: Nick.
1: Can be the cart girl?
0: Yeah. Yeah.
1: Josh and our caddy.
20: Can I just say that?
1: What?
20: Josh would love to be the cart girl. It's amazing to what? Ride the cart.
2: In golf?
20: Yes.
2: I would. Yeah, I could.
20: I think you
2: I
20: would
2: could,
20: really enjoy it.
2: Yeah, I just, I don't, if as long as I don't have to do anything.
1: No. I would like Josh giving advice on shots with no
20: you
1: knowledge.
20: You should be the caddy. You yes. be the caddy. You tell me exactly where to aim.
1: Stand and the caddy, Seinfeld.
20: And I hit the ball through the house window.
2: I give. I am good at giving advice, not taking it, though.
0: There Val, you go. I'm 150 yards from the green. What should I go with?
20: I'm pregnant.
0: Okay, no. I asked. But I'm saying, should I go with like a, what do you think, an iron, five wood?
20: It hurts when it's in, it hurts when it's out.
0: Again, not what I'm asking. What I'm asking is what club should I go with?
20: Quick work, I like that.
0: There you go.
1: Well done. All right, Kobe, you're now in the foursome.
0: Yeah,
1: and I'm not talking about golf.
0: Yeah, we're not playing golf.
1: No.
20: So last night, the Orioles went back and forth with the Cubs, slugging home runs. 9 total homers hit last night. Chicago hit 5. The O's had 4. Pinch hitting for Dylan Beavers. Kobe Mayo delivered this bomb.
21: 2-1. So we got a high fly ball. Whoa! Get out the tape measure. That baby is long gone into the second deck.
20: I believe only 8 players have hit to the left field second deck. That's crazy.
1: That's impressive. And like we talked about earlier, the ball was carrying last night. The
20: yeah,
1: humidity,
20: was.
1: The heat.
20: Yeah, it was hot, sweaty. The ball definitely flies in that type of temperature. And Kobe Mayo does have the power. And we saw it on display last night.
1: Big time.
20: Tyler O'Neill hitting 2 home runs. That's when you know the ball's flying. I just want to throw that out there. And then, of course, Pete Alonso with a 2-run home run. The only time the Orioles had the lead was directly after that. They were up 3-1. Then it turned into a 9-3 game. It was all over the place. But Dean Kramer, not his best night on the mound, that is for sure. 5 innings. He allowed 4 earned runs. All 4 of them were home runs. three of them in the fifth inning, back to back, almost to back.
1: So like
20: something
1: three
20: like
1: out
20: that.
1: Of four batters that mm-hmm. went deep. Yeah, that's a rough inning.
20: You don't want to have a type of inning like that. And PCA really hammered Kramer. This is what Dean said post game.
3: PCA beat me on the second one for sure. It was a good pitch. He hit it pretty well. The Conforto one and the other PCA one is just kind of the ballpark there. And then both were hit at 94, so nothing I can really do there. And then the one Carson hit, I mean, that's one of those ones where you let go and you're like, you just know. So like out of the four of those one, that one is the one to me that's like, you know, it is what it is. Like that's like 10 times out of 10, that's probably homer.
20: The thing about last night too, is you have Gunnar Henderson who ends up going 0-for-5 on the night. He scores a run, but the exit velocity off of his bat is mm-hmm. unreal. He's hitting balls off the bat at over 100 miles an hour, and they're either getting caught in a line drive by Dansby Swanson, or I don't know what's happening. It's just an unlucky night for Gunnar Henderson.
1: Yeah, if you're hitting the ball hard, generally good things happen. If mm-hmm. You don't have precision aim, so if it goes right into someone's glove, it's sort of bad luck.
20: Yeah.
1: But if he keeps hitting it hard, eventually the numbers would play out that he'd start getting some doubles in there and some home runs.
20: This was it last night. 72.4 mile an hour ground out. This is from Matt Weirich of the Baltimore Sun. 103.7 hit into a double play. 92.7 hit into a double play. 70 force out. 103 off the bat. Right into Dansby Swanson's glove. It's like you can't catch a break.
1: He's having a rough season. There's no way around it.
20: Yeah, he really is. Meanwhile, so are the Orioles because they've now played 93 games at this point in the season, and they are 42-51 in fifth place in the AL East. Like I said, it only goes up from here. I mean, or it could go really down.
4: It's, I mean, in the
20: but
22: that's
20: we're
22: what
20: only...
22: my girlfriend says.
23: Yeah, that's a sex joke.
24: What a slut.
1: I got it.
20: Well, we're only four games away from the All-Star break, so maybe a much-needed rest, relaxation. I talked to a couple guys yesterday. They're excited just to kind of go home.
1: Oh, I bet.
20: And take it easy and get back to the grind.
24: Oh.
20: 2 weeks.
22: We can only hope.
4: My favorite app.
20: The O's are back this afternoon. Their game got moved up. It was supposed to be tonight at 6:35, the series finale with the Cubs. It's now at 1:35 because of the impending rainy weather that is forecasted for the downtown Baltimore area tonight. So everybody watch out. Meanwhile, get out to the ballpark at 1:35. Maybe just take off of work or tune in to 97.9. Listen to it right here on 98 Rock, 1:35, first pitch, Trevor Rogers in his last start before the All-Star break.
4: We got you covered.
20: Yeah, we did.
4: Have you ever been on a motorcycle before? Ever sat in the back? Ever, and this is not a womanly term, it's just a term.
20: I don't think so.
4: It's called run, bitch.
22: Oh.
4: Where you're sitting behind.
20: Wow. Never.
4: I rode, bitch.
20: I don't think I ever will.
4: No?
20: Maybe on, like, what are those, a Vespa? I'd probably do a Vespa, but not a motorcycle.
4: Like a little scooter?
1: Sure.
20: Yeah, I will do a scooter in Italy, but not a motorcycle. It's a little dangerous for
1: me. What about an e-bike?
20: Yeah, that's fine. All right. I'm good with that.
4: Those things are pretty nasty.
1: They can get up there.
20: I don't even know what they are.
4: It's just this little black electric bike all the kids are into right now, and they're regularly crashing them, and in some cases dying. And my neighbor who works in an ER says it is the number one cause of ER visits right now at his hospital.
1: There you go.
4: Are kids just getting rocked on e-bikes?
1: A kid should have a real bike. You
4: like
1: need
4: I have
1: to
4: a bike
1: pedal.
4: Bike.
1: Yes.
4: I was passed by an e-bike on College Parkway. It was a 13-year-old on an e-bike.
1: And you were in a car.
4: I'm in a car, and this thing flies by me on the shoulder. I'm like, that kid's in eighth grade. Hauling ass on this thing. And we're talking
1: helmet
4: motorcycles.
1: On?
4: A lot of them actually have the full head helmet.
1: I think you have to.
4: Like the full thing. Everything, I guess, is great. But, I mean, is that going to keep your neck and back from being cracked? My neck, my back, my something in my crack.
1: Oh, my God.
4: We're asking about motorcycle etiquette on the road. Should you not pass? What you should do? Can you split the lane? Will you drive in between? Passing on the shoulders. What about some of those motorcycles these days, the touring ones that are like 2 wheels away from being a car? They're sound systems you can hear from a county over. Like, I don't feel like listening to the Temptations. So effing loud, I think that they're playing at CFG Bank Arena.
20: Sure. It was either yesterday or the day before that I was driving around, and there was a motorcycle who was first in line at a light, And we're sitting there, and all of a sudden he's just like, I'm going to just go through this red light.
4: Screw it.
20: Just why wait?
4: I've seen people in cars do that too.
1: Yeah,
20: me too.
4: Maybe taking it up on a sidewalk.
1: That's an aggressive move.
4: Yeah, we're asking you 410-338-1098 motorcycle etiquette.
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3: 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You can use it on food, beverage, retail items. Favorite 98 Rock personalities will be hanging out there, as well as Turnstile, because it's also Turnstile Night. They'll be doing the first pitch. They'll be in the splash zone. And yes, we have seen the weather reports if there is any inclement weather that should affect the game. I'll just keep it locked right here to 98 Rock, WBAL News Radio, and we'll let you know of any changes should the weather affect that evening. 410-338-1098. We're asking you, motorcycle etiquette. On the road, when you happen to be either driving behind a motorcycle, you are a motorcycle rider. We found out that whole splitting lanes thing, which I've seen happen 100 times.
2: All the time.
3: Is completely illegal.
2: I assumed it had to be.
3: I would have thought it was.
2: But it's a great shortcut. I get it. You're in traffic. You can just zoom through. I get the temptation.
3: I've seen it so many times. I went, well, maybe they know something I don't. Because, I mean, I'll occasionally see somebody run a red light, make an illegal right on red, whatever. It's got to be a 20-to-1 ratio. That I've seen the splitting the lane maneuver.
2: That's a much more dangerous offense, too.
3: Way more dangerous. Mm-hmm. 410-338-1098. Let's go to the phones. And, Kobe, get that one fella on the blower if you can. You know who I'm talking about. Let's talk to Kyle, who's been very patient. Kyle, thank you for holding, buddy. What's up?
4: How you guys doing today?
2: Good. How are you, Kyle?
3: You're terrible.
5: Oh, I mean, good.
3: Josh is doing great.
6: He's lying.
4: I ride a Harley-Davidson myself. And I'm pretty safe on the road, and about the lane splitting, the only time I'll ever do that is, like, at a traffic light, and it's not because I want to get to the front of the road faster.
3: Yeah.
4: It's because if somebody's not paying attention, I'm on a motorcycle, I'm harder to see.
3: Yeah.
4: They could just run right into the back of me, and so I'll get in between cars to where I won't get hit.
3: Mm-hmm. Oh, and I get it, like a protective buffer.
2: Preventive.
3: Oh, okay, yeah.
4: And then about the not passing the guys on the road, it's Harley guys that get mad, and it's mainly street bikes, like sports bikes, they get mad about. Because I passed them on my Harley, and they haven't said anything to me. But nobody owns the road. I don't think you should own the road.
2: So a Harley can pass a Harley, but a non-Harley can't pass a Harley? Is that what the deal
4: is? That's kind of the way it seems.
3: Mm-hmm. Like, so if you're like an Indian or a Buell, you can't pass a Harley?
5: I think it's a Native
4: No,
5: American.
4: If you're on like another cruiser, you should be fine, but it seems like they're only getting mad at, like, crotch rocket sports bike.
3: Gotcha. And you just ride. You're not part of, like, a club or anything?
4: No.
3: Gotcha. Appreciate the call, Kyle. One of my favorite moments ever. I think I've told the friends in here about it before, Rob. There's a bunch of motorcycle shows
2: mm-hmm.
3: that occasionally we'll go to. I think motorcycle culture is fascinating. Yeah. Anybody from the hobbyist to the person that, like, the bike builder.
2: It's right. A cool world.
3: It's pretty wild. What's up, Tuna? That and I'm also fascinated with the clubs, the real one percenter. This is the lifestyle we live club. We have a clubhouse. There are dues. You prospect. You have a cut.
2: The rules.
3: They got rules. And at one of these, one of these motorcycle shows, I was there representing the station one day. And there are a lot of people. Playing biker.
6: There's a lot of
3: pretend. They're cosplaying. A lot of people got wrapped up in the Sons of Anarchy and were wearing these really cute, I bought them off Amazon or Hot Topic looking cuts, the black leather vests. And I'm watching a bunch of these guys walking around that clearly during the other 5 days of the week work at H&R Block.
2: Of course.
3: You know, they sell sailboat insurance.
2: They want to be something they're not.
3: Until the real club showed up one day at one of these things, I have never seen people slither out of vests quicker. Like watching a guy do this where he shakes the thing off.
2: Because he knows he's exposed.
3: Where you see, it was like about 12 or 15 of these guys. They did nothing. There was no fights. There was no dust-ups. They were wandering
2: the aura.
3: And brother, that's the word for it.
2: Yeah.
3: There was an aura around these dudes. You look at them. Those leather cuts had been sun-kissed, road-worn.
2: Oh, yeah.
3: Those knuckles were
2: stories.
3: Crusty. They had stories. Hair, dusty eyes.
2: Dirty
3: cut.
2: Hands,
3: I mean,
2: scars.
3: Shoulders the size of bowling balls. walking around going, oh, that dude lives the life. The guy that's responsible for landscaping in front of an orthodontist's office, that cut of his, he rolled up and put in a JanSport backpack real quick. Yeah. And you just saw these guys make their way through this motorcycle show, just sort of snake their way around. The amount of dudes who dropped the octave in their voice, that was like, yeah, I'm driving a Harley 785, got my bitch. Yes, we are probably going to vacation this summer. you heard them turn their own volume down when they got to see some real
2: as
3: ones.
2: They should.
3: That was nice. That brought a big smile to my face.
2: People watching there,
3: Let's
2: Justin.
3: Let's go to line four. Is this Earl? Is this Mr. Earl?
7: Yes, it is.
3: Mr. Earl joining us on the program. Mr. Earl is none other than our producer, Kobe's father.
8: Oh.
3: It's Earl Kobe joining us on the program.
2: A huge get. Good morning, Earl.
3: Good morning, Earl.
7: How y'all doing?
3: We're doing great. It's a pleasure to finally make your acquaintance, friend. Before we get into it, your son has been doing a kick-ass job and will continue to do so. He immediately perked up when we started talking about this because he says, you're a rider. You're lifelong.
7: Yes.
3: What are some of the rules?
7: Grew up in it.
3: Okay, you grew up in it. Like, what? Like, was your father? Was he in a club? Was he an enthusiast?
7: Yeah, my dad rode. My mom rode with him. So I just grew up with a household. I'm sorry if it's a little windy. I'm on the
3: phone.
7: But you know, any given weekend when something's going on in town, it may be 40 to 50 bikers at my house. So I was like the cool kid on the block because you wake up and you go outside and there's 50 motorcycles outside. So I grew up in it. Now I ride now. My wife rides and we're both in clubs. So
3: how do you feel about your son not riding? Is it disappointing that that Kobe doesn't pull up in a Harley each day? He's pulling up on the Nissan Versa or whatever he drives?
7: Now, you have to want to embrace and love doing this because
3: it's
7: the bad side to it is accidents happen, and a lot of times when some of these people have accidents, they're done. Like, oh, I'm never riding again. I've been down before, and pray I don't ever do it again. I had a helicopter ride like 7 years ago.
3: Damn, so you tipped a bike 7 years ago and you needed to be helivacked to a hospital?
7: Oh, yeah. Yeah,
3: damn,
7: I got
3: that's
7: medevac.
3: A crash. Because what's the adage? It's not if you're going to tip it, it's when you're going to tip it?
5: It's not the heat, it's the humidity.
7: Yeah, they always say it's not, you got two type of riders.

0: because you spend a lot. We spend a lot of time together, and we go a lot of places. Like, I just came from Greensboro, North Carolina. We had to ride there. We already ride to Detroit. You know, so we spend a lot of time together. So it's not just you accepting the club. It's the club accepting you and your family as well. But then it's more just you become family with people,
1: yeah,
0: and you embrace everybody. And then you have different levels of clubs. Like, you have, like, I heard you guys mention the 1% clubs.
1: Yeah, yeah.
0: And then the other side of the 1% is the 99s. I'm at 99.
1: Right.
0: We're all male club, but we are not.
2: God, that sounds heavenly.
0: Trying to be a 1% club.
1: Do you have a rank in that club? I know there's, like, sergeant in arms, there's treasurers, road captains. Do you have a rank in this thing?
0: Yeah, so I'm formerly the founder and president of the club, but now I sit as the treasurer because I kind of just let the guys do it. But then as for my club, I'm also, because we're a chapter club, I'm also a lifer, which means I've been doing this with the club for over 10 years. So
1: Kobe, I had no idea you came from a whole line of badasses, man. Kobe comes from a line of badass. Why are we just finding out?
3: Your dad is so cool, Kobe. What happened to you? I'm kidding. I love you.
1: Mr. Earl joining us on the program. This is Kobe's beloved father. How proud are you of this fella, huh? This guy, the producer of the number one rated morning show in all of Baltimore, and he's the guy whose hand's on the wheel?
0: Yeah, and the crazy part is just with Kobe is, like, at one point when he was finishing school, I was like, hey, you I can get your job working with me. You can be in the office doing this. And he was like, well, Dad, I got a plan. And I'm like, all right, bro, work your plan. And I left him alone. And I found that leaving him alone to let him find his way was best for him, because if he would have just did what I wanted him to do, he wouldn't have been happy. So I really just look at him grow and develop and just be proud of him, just because he stands on character of who he is, and he's a character.
1: He's a perfect type
3: in the best of ways.
1: Yeah, he fits in perfectly with this group of characters.
3: That's some great fatherly advice, too.
0: Yeah, and he's a Gemini, so he's two characters. So you got Kobe, and then I call him Monster because you never know what you're going to get.
1: Yeah. Okay, that's we haven't seen
3: the Monster.
1: Know. What? Is there some darkness lurking inside of you we ain't seen yet, Kobe?
0: He just got his other side to him. So.
1: We haven't seen that other side yet, Earl.
3: I think we've seen a little bit of it.
0: No.
1: Earl, you're the best, man. Open door policy. Stop in sometime. We'll get you on the mic. Bring your bike up here, and we'll all sit behind you, and you can take us on a little ride around the parking lot.
0: Y'all, let me know. I'm more than happy to bring the bike up there.
1: There he goes.
0: Thanks a lot.
3: Appreciate you, Earl.
1: He's the man.
4: 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That story next on Josh Spiegel News.
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5: Let's take a look at this crash activity. 95 northbound at the northeast corner of the Beltway up there near Rosedale. It was a trailer that was carrying a boat and overturned. And only that left lane is taking on traffic. If you're heading up toward White Marsh, you can take those express lanes. That will get you past it, no problem. And the ramps to the Beltway, in fact, are open from 95 North. So, again, you are able to get around it, but, again, you got to squeeze by on that left lane if you're heading up toward White Marsh, if you're in that main, if you are in those main lanes. Meantime, there's a couple of accidents in town, one on Eastern Avenue at South Highland, and there's a crash on Cook's Lane at Edmondson Avenue. 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
0: A teenager's science experiment leads to a neighborhood evacuation. That story coming up.
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0: All hell breaks loose in Pikesville. An out-of-control MTA bus barreled into a dozen cars before crashing into a FedEx building on Reisterstown Road near Old Court Road. Happened about 6 o'clock last night. Cars were flipped over, people trapped, power lines toppled.
8: Thank God that I wasn't driving straight when they came and did that because I had my babies in the car. I just turned into here to try to get away from everything. 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
0: Baltimore County Fire Chief Joe Dixon says 33 people were injured.
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7: Speaks, I'm a simple man, you know that. And thank
0: well,
7: you, so
0: you didn't
7: much.
0: Have to tell me.
10: Oh man, he got you so good.
0: I'm kidding.
7: I saw the article you sent over. That 33 injured.
0: Yeah.
7: And I'm reading the headline. Bus crashes, 12 cars, building in Pikesville, 33 injured, mass casualty incident.
0: Yeah.
7: I think deaths, but casualty could also mean just injuries.
0: Yeah, that's right.
7: Okay, so
0: really?
7: Because I saw that the initial headline.
0: Right.
7: It's
0: very alarming.
7: Yeah, you
0: see
7: mass casualty event, I go, oh my God, the thing. Like,
10: are you sure casualty doesn't mean death? This is, I've
0: no,
10: never
0: it does mean death. It could mean death or it's, okay. it entails. It could be injuries, it could be deaths, or it could be both, or one or the other.
7: It does count as injury or death. So, yes, in an accident, disaster, war, unexpectedly. So, this counts. But, God, when you read casualties.
10: Let me mess up. Justin, I'm sorry to tell you, but there's been a casualty.
7: Oh, my God, who's gone?
10: No, your son, he just scraped himself.
7: Okay. Oh, boy. I'm going to start putting some zhuzh on injuries around here. Oh, yeah. I'm going to not make it in tomorrow. I've suffered a casualty.
10: Yes.
7: Oh, my God. What happened? I fell down the stairs.
10: Yeah.
0: Graham Plattner, the man running for U.S. Senate in Maine, finally called it quits after an ex-girlfriend accused him of sexual assault. Didn't sound like it was easy for him to make the announcement. It was almost as if he was forcing himself to get each and every word out.
11: We believe that for the movement to continue.
0: Oh, God.
11: It can't be made.
2: Say it!
11: And for that reason. We are suspending campaign operations.
7: Oh!
10: God.
12: Finally.
10: Just get it out. We know what you're saying, bro. Move on. I don't like his name, Graham Platner. I don't care for that name.
7: Yeah. No, you better work for the Great British Bake Off. If your name is Graham Platner,
10: yes,
7: you better know your way around some lavender. If your name is Graham Platner.
12: A neighborhood in Irvine, California had its second hazmat situation thanks to a science prodigy. Back in February, FBI and hazmat crews responded to a home where it turned out a teenager who was about to graduate from college was doing science experiments in his family's garage. Even though he was using household chemicals, the experiment was confiscated after being sealed in a barrel. Eventually, the barrel was returned and the family moved into a different house in the neighborhood. This week, the 17-year-old boy popped the lid on the experiment, and once again, the FBI and hazmat team responded. There had to be an evacuation. The family's lawyer says it's another big misunderstanding, leaving the family displaced from their home. The kid recently graduated from UC Irvine and has an interest in molecular biology with hopes of finding a cure for cancer.
10: Damn. I just booked a gig to Irvine, California.
7: Oh, really?
10: So that's good to hear.
7: Yeah. You ever see, children like this that are, you know, brilliant, but sometimes to a detriment.
10: Mm-hmm.
7: The story of David Hahn, they called the radioactive Boy Scout. This is a guy in the mid-90s who was brilliant. He was like
10: not
7: one of those
10: familiar.
7: Kids. He caught the attention of the FBI and the Nuclear Regulatory Commission.
10: Okay.
7: After he tried to build a nuclear reactor in his shed.
10: Well, do you get a badge for that?
7: No, you get arrested.
10: Scout? Okay.
7: Yeah, you get arrested immediately. Yeah. He was fascinated with chemical experiments, taught himself how to manipulate reactions. He was awarded a merit badge by the Boy Scouts for atomic energy in 1991. Mm. And then tried to build one, and they shut his ass down real quick. He got sick, too.
10: How old was he?
7: At the time, I think he was in his teens. Okay.
10: I was fascinated with combining rum and Coke.
7: Ah, yes. Oh, just a little follow-up on David Hahn. He, a decade later, died from a combination of alcohol, fentanyl, and diphenhydramine at just 39 years old.
10: The big three.
7: Yeah, yeah.
13: Well, I was having a good day.
7: Thanks
13: once again.
10: At least Bonnie Tyler.
7: Yeah.
10: Never mind.
7: Oh.
12: Flood watch for the Baltimore area from 2 p.m. until tonight. Afternoon thunderstorms could be severe and dump drenching rain. Oh, you know, the land is already saturated. Today's high 85. More news at 6 tomorrow morning. 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
7: And technically, there is more news coming up and what we like to call the fifth newscast around here with entertainment. That's right. Every day, you get four award-winning newscasts, one entertainment. 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That's 25 times 4 weeks in a broadcast month. That's 100 unique segments per month. You're welcome. You are welcome. Thank you.
10: Do we deserve it? Probably not.
7: Absolutely not.
10: But you're getting it.
7: He should invoice us as he takes a rip off that Diet Coke.
10: Go for it.

0: 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Coverage starts at 6:30. Game time's right around 7. And yes, we do understand there's a little bit of inclement weather. Hopefully the game goes on as planned, as well as 98 Rock Night. 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It is also in conjunction with Turnstile Night. Turnstile is going to be there. Splash Zone, they're going to be throwing out the first pitch. Clearly, you'll hear their music on that big, beautiful new sound system that night. It's not a concert. It's just a hang. 98 Rock Night, Turnstile Night, Orioles, Royals tomorrow here on the flagship station of your Baltimore Orioles. 98 Rock, Rob Mayer, all damned morning long, filling in beautifully. I did see the post yesterday. Where do people follow you on Instagram?
1: At Rob Mayer, R-O-B-M-A-H-E-R.
0: You booked how many new shows yesterday?
1: Booked Raleigh, North Carolina, West Nyack, New York, Brooklyn, New York, Irvine, California, San Jose, California, and Ontario, California, and tentatively October 29th, the Rams Head on stage, Annapolis, Maryland, Halloween Whodunit 3, starring myself, Justin Ian Daniel Schlegel III, Tommy Cimbazzo, Joseph Mitchell Robinson, hopefully the last, and a cast of thousands.
0: Yeah, find me a harder working man of the damned industry.
1: Ashley Keller.
0: Ashley, Eric, Sean, Tommy, Moore. Yes. It's interesting. For those that are aware, you kind of know the story. Those that aren't. For the longest time, Speaks, you knew this. David Koechner, champ.
2: Anchorman. Yeah. Of course, I know that name.
0: Todd Packer.
2: Yes.
0: From The Office, him and Rob work together on the road. And,
2: I know.
0: Bands don't tour forever. Mm. Eventually, things come to an end.
1: We had a good 4 years of nonstop touring.
0: It was an unbelievable run, but then that run came to an end because it just had to at some point. No one tours
1: just
0: forever.
1: Just a business thing, nothing
0: unless
1: personal.
0: You're Willie Nelson. Yeah. And that was a tax thing. Mm. So you're like, all right, what are you going to do when you get back? Chill out for a couple of months? Absolutely effing not.
1: Well, we
0: bunch
1: did,
0: of dates on the books. You've been having some fun.
1: We keep it going. Just was it Pittsburgh Improv last week down in Virginia Beach and Richmond a couple weeks ago. So we're making the rounds.
0: It's been awesome. No, it's wild. I know that you were excited the other night for booking like 3 or 4. And then I saw that post and now you've got 7 on the books. By the way, no management, no representation. This is 100% self-contained.
1: Just me, baby. Yeah, I don't know.
0: So if anybody out there has got any contacts that, I don't know, William Morris or anything like that, be like, you know, they only help you. I found this out when I was trying to push that failed special of mine. They'll only help you get momentum if you have momentum.
1: Yeah, that's the
0: is
1: thing.
0: That interesting?
1: That is interesting.
0: To
1: yeah.
0: help you get buzz, you have to have buzz.
1: They'll only give you a loan if you have a lot of money.
0: Like what? That's why yes. I'm coming to you, because I have no money. So, but it does seem like you got the momentum, you got the drive, you got the buzz. So now at some point, I don't know, maybe like an ACA out there, CAA.
1: Hit up your boy.
0: Hit your boy up, okay? Rob Mayer. Let's go ahead and get that guy signed and put him on the road.
1: Thank you, Justin.
0: Permanently. 410-338-1098. Neglected text.
1: I trust a skinny chef. That means they work in a busy kitchen. It is hard to put on weight in that heat.
0: I want them fat.
1: I don't trust a non-tattooed tattoo artist. 100% agree. I don't trust anyone of the trade if they look a little too clean or white collar.
0: Oh, yeah, dude. When I go and get my car worked on, I go to Jones Junction. I get that free oil change, all that deal. And when I talk to the dude about, you know, whatever's needed done, he looks the part. Like that onesie that he's wearing, that Carhartt deal, it's got some splash, it's got some oil,
1: that's
0: it's got
1: what
0: some
1: I want.
0: Funk. I want him with a towel over his shoulder, and those shop towels, and I want him holding a wrench. I want him holding something.
1: I don't want him to look like management material.
0: No, I don't
1: want
0: to look like the dean of a college. I want you to be gross.
1: Tommy says that when I went to culinary school, I got certified in nutrition. That said, I'm a tubby fat ass.
0: Oh, yeah.
1: The dirty look I give my wife telling me how to drive from the passenger seat when she doesn't even have a license cannot be any more cutthroat. Now, that's a good point. To backseat drive, you got to have a license, okay?
0: Your last name better be Earnhardt if you're going to tell me how to drive. And if you don't have a license at all, you should be in the trunk.
1: Having said that, an Earnhardt died in a car wreck. But
0: that's
1: anyway,
0: a great point.
1: I have a 2003 Vespa Piaggio. Am I saying that right? Because it's a 150, I need a motorcycle license to ride it on the road. Riding through the streets of Baltimore is a little tough, although parking next to the bikes during Bike Week in Ocean City is very enjoyable. And this is from our dear friend, Brittany.
0: Hey, Brittany.
1: You're going to like this one, Kobe.
2: Hi, Brittany.
1: Papa Kobe gave me goosebumps this morning.
0: Dude, he was
1: Kobe's father was on about a half hour ago talking about his motorcycle lifestyle, and he couldn't have been more gracious and kind, and seems like a fascinating guy.
0: Josh, you've told us so often about your sisters, their husbands,
2: okay.
0: The kids. You always come back with great stories from Canada and New York and stuff like that. Is there any member of the family that you think would and would be good on air? Someone in the Spiegel family besides yourself. Because we've had Terry Schlegel, had Ron and Rita.
3: One of my my brother-in-law probably, but they wouldn't want to do it. You know, they're very private people. Very private.
0: I've been fantasizing for years.
1: That would be a huge get.
0: About putting on a family show.
1: Yeah.
0: Where you tune away Spiegel and Schlegel and Reardon.
1: We'll call it family style.
0: There you go. Heider's here,
1: mm-hmm.
0: But it's Earl Heider. It's Terry Schlegel. It's Ron Reardon.
1: Mm-hmm.
0: It's Spiegel's brother-in-law, who clearly his last name isn't Spiegel. If it was, it'd be weird. That's a real Schlegel thing to do, is marry into your own family.
1: Yeah.
0: Kissing cousins.
1: Val's dad.
0: Oh, my God. We get Mr. Preactor
1: on
0: the blower. It's every family member, but none of the originals. Would you even want them on Speaks?
3: No.
0: Okay.
3: No, I would not want them on. Because they would clam up and they'd be afraid to say anything because they would know that if they said anything that would offend me, they would have hell to pay.
4: Like a boom, boom, boom. Kirk and Marianne.
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2: Hit it! The velvet, grovelly voice of Bonnie Tyler and her 1983 Monster Jam, Total Eclipse of the Heart. She has died at the age of 75. Here is another one of her famous songs. Holding Out for a Hero from the Footloose movie in 1984. Bonnie Tyler was hospitalized in Portugal 2 months ago for emergency intestinal surgery and placed in an induced coma, but was eventually taken out of the coma. Her rep says she died unexpectedly, 75 years old.
3: God, I was reading some of the backstory on her family.
2: Yeah.
3: And turns out her father was a member of a paramilitary rescue team that was made up of some of his Vietnam War friends, including his best friend, Dylan.
2: Really?
3: Who worked as a CIA agent, were dispatched into a Central American jungle looking for guerrilla soldiers to try and identify some missing Green Berets. When they were attacked by an unknown force, this was in 1987.
2: Wow.
3: Turned out to be an intergalactic killing machine. Oh, God damn it. This is Predator. I'm sorry. I am terrible at Wikipedia.
4: I don't have time to die. Read.
3: What am I doing?
2: You gotta vet that information better.
3: I gotta stop doing this in real time.
4: Come on, Justin.
3: You know the way he researches ahead of time when he gets here at 1 a.m. and gets us all news prepared, and I do it sort of as I'm talking?
4: Oh, yeah.
3: His is the better way.
2: Oasis may be gearing up for another huge run of shows. There's a report Oasis is planning a big UK and European tour in 2027. Nothing confirmed yet, but Liam Gallagher has repeatedly hinted more dates are coming. As I told you earlier this week, Oasis just released the first trailer for a new documentary about their reunion. I said maybe.
3: Maybe.
2: Hmm.
3: You were discussing this the other day and the possibility of one. Oasis Live 25 at the end of their 2025 tour. 41 stadiums, 2.2 million tickets sold. They made $405 million.
4: Yep, just beat out by Beyonce, $407 million.
3: Broke bitches.
4: Suck it.
3: Yeah. No, broke boys. Money's low.
2: Have you heard of Black Sabbath?
4: I have.
2: Black Sabbath drummer Bill Ward, now 78 years old, says he's mostly confined to a wheelchair, but has no plans to stop performing. Well, Bill says he can still walk, but not far. In his words, "I'll keep rocking until I'm dead."
3: God, you know who else I saw that is insisting on rocking until they're absolutely dead, just about to turn 80? A gentleman by the name of James Newell Osterberg Jr. You know him as Iggy Pop.
4: I do.
3: No shirt on, leathery long hair.
4: I call him Iggs.
3: Yeah.
4: We're close.
3: It's Mr. Pop was my father's name. Have you seen him on stage recently at all?
4: I have not.
3: He was probably the reason of my algorithm. He's got a real hitch in his giddy up. Something's going on with his hip. Where he was on stage, he's kind of in place. He's doing the gyration.
4: Yeah.
3: Ooh, let's get this. And then he went to go walk off stage. And I mean, he's got this thing going on where his.
4: It's not cool.
3: It's not I don't think that's a dance. Mm. I think he needs both hips, both knees replaced. Something. It looks like he suffered a hip injury of some sort.
4: Those hips don't lie.
2: Yeah.
3: And they're saying, please let me rest.
4: Yes.
2: That's a Shakira thing, right?
5: Yes, it is.
4: It is. Yeah. I always confuse those two.
5: You called it.
2: You got to check out the Instagram dog star, Sydney, who shakes its ass like Shakira.
4: Nice. It's a nice ass.
3: Oh, yeah. Josh showed this to me. It's very funny. This dog genuinely shakes his entire ass. He's got a plump little butt.
4: Good for him.
2: It's a her.
4: Good for her.
2: Dune Part 3, the official trailer, has been released, starring Timothée Chalamet and Zendaya, Jason Momoa.
6: Run it! I pussy! at you. You promised me that you would never take power in your name. You convinced me that this was your home. That I was your home.
7: What do you know about me?
6: Shut up!
4: Okay.
8: Oh, hell yeah,
4: man.
8: Now,
4: you mentioned this earlier.
9: Justin's excited.
8: I love Dune. Dune two chicks at the same time, man.
4: Hey, nice. Dune Part 3 hits theaters December 18th.
3: It's an interesting series of books that I have tried and failed to read. I like to read. I'm not great at it, but I do enjoy reading. And I tried Frank Herbert's Dune. There's a bunch of them. There's like, I don't know, like 10 books in the thing or something. They are dictionary thick. The amount of world building in them is just too insane to capture.
9: It seems a bit much for me.
3: It's a lot. You got the original movies with Sting and whatever the guy, Kyle, what's his nuts. These new ones have been good. Denis Villeneuve is a great, great director. He's doing the next Bond, which is cool.
9: Oh, do they have a Bond yet?
3: They don't have a Bond, but they got a director, Denis Villeneuve, and they got a writer who I don't know the name of the writer. Oh,
9: God. Yeah, that's right.
3: Wow. There's a 007-inch log in my pants right now.
9: A license to news. Josh Spiegel.
3: No time to crap your pants.
9: Spiegel galore.
4: Well, you were talking about Bond. I thought it would be. I thought it would. What's the word? It would be
3: appropriate
4: in harmony.
3: In harmony
4: with the story.
3: They call me pants. My pants.
9: What's the Mount Rushmore? Is that? Do we call that a score? Do we call that?
3: Yeah, the so score.
9: What's the Mount Rushmore? Like you got the Mission Impossible. You got Star Wars. You got Superman. You got.
3: That's got to be on there, right? Yeah. I mean, 25 films. Mm-hmm. There's I did a little something for the DLP called the Bond Cast.
9: Yeah.
3: I'm going to review every single Bond film in order of release. I didn't realize this in the very first Bond film. I went back and watched Dr. No.
9: He thought there was seven of them.
3: I was like, wait a minute. There's a Mrs. Yes and a Dr. No. Mm. The 007 theme, the doom, it plays 72 times during that movie. If he does anything. Yes. He's like, I'm looking for my car. Okay, I'm here.
9: What time is it?
3: It's 6 o'clock. I got the I got the baked chicken, not the fried chicken. Right. It's they hit that theme 100 times.
9: I mean, it's cool theme.
3: It also has speaks. It has got. Go back and watch Dr. No with Sean Connery. It has one of the most unintentionally funny scenes. Did you ever watch Austin Powers, Mike Myers,
4: of
3: the original?
4: Course, yeah.
3: Did you see the scene with the steamroller kill in the original Austin Powers?
4: I think so.
3: Where he's riding, Austin Powers, a steamroller that goes 1.5 miles per hour. And there is a security guard that he's about to, quote unquote, run over with. Right. It, and the security guard has to be 100 yards away. And he's just screaming, waiting for the steamroller to eventually crush him. I'm like, okay, that's funny. It's a Mike Myers thing.
9: Sure.
3: It happens in Dr. No.
9: Oh, it's they completely lifted it.
3: Dude, there's
9: scene for scene
3: with this tank that shoots flames. It's a flamethrower tank. The flame that comes out of this tank might be as long as my pen. It looks like a kitchen stick. It is the most unimpressive looking. I don't know why it's in the film. The guy that this thing kills is 100 yards away, hiding in a bush, just yelling. Like, no! Oh, no! Oh, dear! He's Jamaican. I'm about to die! Hold on! And this tank is taking forever to get to him and just slowly walks up and just lights him on fire, doesn't move a muscle. And James is like, I can't believe you've killed him. I'm like, he could have walked away.
9: He could have just got out of trouble.
3: He could have just I'm just going to take 2 feet to the ring.
9: Why don't I just move over here and we're safe? Go, or I could just not move and die.
3: Or I can just stand here and have this thing grill me.
9: How many of these Bonds have you seen? There's 25?
3: I think I've seen more than a dozen, less than 20.
4: Okay.
3: There's going to be a bunch of them I haven't seen.
4: Gotcha.
3: Yeah, the very first one, Dr. No, I never watched it in its entirety.
4: I've never seen it.
3: The very next one, From Russia with Love, I've seen 20 times.
4: What's the Her Majesty something?
3: Her Majesty Secret Service.
4: Yeah, that's a big one. Right?
3: George Lazenby.
8: That's right.
3: The one and done Bond, the man that lived the gimmick, Josh, a guy that had never acted before, and they hired him to play James Bond of Her Majesty's Secret Service. And when he got done filming, he thought he was James Bond.
4: He was not.
3: And got in high-speed police chases, began to have sex with strange women.
4: Love that
3: And
4: for
3: his
4: him.
3: Acting was apparently so bad that they dubbed over someone else's voice in the entire movie.
4: To it's be not or not to Lazenby.
3: Yeah, he's wasn't very good.
10: Happy 29th birthday to Lana Lane, star of Lana Lane on the balcony, Lana Lane on a boat, and a sunny day with Lana Lane.
4: And double hole seven.
10: That's entertainment.
8: That's right.
10: Spiegel.
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0: you. You'll be in again tomorrow.
1: I can't wait. I've had a great time with you, Justin, Josh, Kirby.
0: You always do.
2: And well, I wish I could.
3: No.
0: Agree to disagree.
1: My sub up for that one.
0: And a man that beautifully filled in on sports, especially during a time we needed some soccer insight. Mm-hmm. Priestley, you're in for Amelia.
4: Yes, sir.
0: I know we've been kind of, I don't know why I'm so fascinated with television ratings and stuff like that.
4: Yeah.
0: Did you see the England-Mexico ratings?
4: I did not.
0: They rivaled the AFC-NFC championship games from last year. Not USA-Belgium. England-Mexico.
4: I'm telling you.
0: 44 million.
4: There's something magical about soccer, boys.
0: Because it's the game. The game was great.
1: I'm hooked. Now, I had this debate with Scott a couple weeks ago. Tell me where you sat on this. Now, this can't happen now, but I said, if U.S. made it to the final of the World Cup,
4: okay,
1: with the buildup, with the America 250, with everything, that the ratings for that game would have eclipsed this past Super Bowl.
4: Oh, I totally agree with that.
1: Thank you.
0: I think it would have been close. I don't know if over. Because you know what? It would have. Here's why I say that also. The world would be pissed that the USA is in it.
1: Mm. But that is a reason to watch and root against.
0: Oh, maybe to cheer against the heel. Yeah.
4: But were we talking about this country's ratings?
1: This country's ratings.
0: Just this country's ratings.
4: I think just this country's ratings would blow out the Super Bowl.
1: Damn. Well, we got like 30 and 13 on Telemundo and 30 on Fox. They got like 44, 45 just for this.

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0: Yo, it's Priestley. How you feeling? Thanks for hanging out with me on 98 Rock. Amelia, taking a little extended weekend, which is super cool. I'm a little jealous. Anyway, weather, we're keeping our eye on the prize because the Orioles game was moved. It was supposed to be tonight, but because of these major incoming storms, first pitch was moved up to 1:35. Gates open 1 o'clock. And you know the pregame, it's going to start 1 o'clock here on 98 Rock. So if you want to keep the music flowing, make sure you download the app. You can listen online, okay? Just a heads up there. Also, you're like sitting at your desk maybe, or you're driving around working and you're like, hey, what the heck? I got to work. I can't go to the game. Don't sweat it. If you can't make the afternoon game, the O's are offering weather-related ticket exchange options. So just check that out online, and you can catch another Orioles game, which I think is super cool. 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Flab to fab. I hate that word, flab. Some say moist is the worst. Oh, I'm so sorry. But Flab is right there with it. And you can score a $1,000 gift card towards services over at Game Day Men's Health. Guys, you want to feel stronger, sharper, stop smoking all that weed. 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You can go from flab. 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Thanks to Game Day Men's Health. They're going to pick one eligible entry, and you can be selected for that $1,000 gift card. I'm not saying that word again, no.
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0: up? It's your boy P sitting in for Amelia on 98 Rock, and we got another Last Ride event taking place Thursday, July 16th. It's going to be at Yorktown Social, starts 2 p.m. live remote. Kirk and Marianne and Amelia will be joining them 3 to 5 with tickets to check out Clutch every 15 minutes for the Maryland State Fair. It's a big part of Amelia's Last Ride. You can also grab a limited edition sticker. Yorktown going to be sporting drink specials, and Crushing Day is going to be there to kick off live music after the broadcast. If you didn't know, Yorktown Social is at 84 Cranbrook Road in Cockeysville. All the information is at 98online.com/events. I'm sitting in for Amelia right now, and my phones are lighting up. Wire Nut, what's up?
1: What's up, Priest? I've been good, dude. Just hanging out by the pool with the dog right now, throwing a toy in the pool for the dog. He wants to play, so.
0: I'm jealous. I want to play. I'll go freaking retrieve that toy in the pool for you. And even though it's like only 78, it feels so much more moist because of the humidity. Enjoy the pool, brother, because storm's coming through this afternoon. Heck, the O's had to alter their plans even to take on the Cubs. They moved it to 135. If you have tickets and you can't make it because maybe you just can't turn around that quickly, trust me, I know that feeling. 410-338-1098. I was offered tickets to the World Cup hours beforehand for the France-Iraq match, but there was just no way I could actually pull it off. Thankfully, I was able to give the tickets to my kid. They went and had the best ever. But anyway, what are you thinking? The good news is you go online, the Orioles will let you pick another game due to the weather delay if you had tickets for tonight and you can't make it this afternoon. Why or not, enjoy the pool, and thank you for rocking out on 98 Rock.
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So far, so fake. Pierce the Veil kicking off a 40-minute music marathon here on 98 Rock. My name is Priestley, covering it for Amelia today and tomorrow. And I need your help. I went shopping yesterday, and I think the roles have flipped. I think nice people, and I consider myself one of them, are the problem. I'm embarrassed, all right? So I'm not even going to call out the store I was in, but it was one of the big box stores, okay? I needed to pick up some of these Panini World Cup stickers. And they are kind of hard to find, all right? They got these, like, sticker books. And anyway, long story short, I found them. And I just helped myself to the box, and I was grabbing, like, just two foil packs. And one of the people working there who was stocking shelves was like, you can only have two packs. Or you could buy a whole pack for $100. And I was like, are you kidding me? $100? Like, this is like for work, and I'm just going, I just need like a couple of stickers. That's all. And I'm just start smiling and laughing. I'm like, who would spend $100 on these stickers? And literally in the middle of our conversation, she walked away from me. She was a little bit older than myself, kind of maybe Mama P's age. And I was like, I wasn't trying to be your best friend, but did I do something wrong? 410-338-1098. If you don't want to talk to me like that woman, you can text Facebook Priestley on air. But I'm not going to lie, I had some tears. Is the days of being nice, no moss, no more tears, but just a few more awkward conversations with strangers? I hope that's not the case. 410-338-1098. Ozzy Osbourne. It's 40 minutes of nonstop music on 98 Rock.

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2: Reluctantly crouched at the starting line. Engines pumping and thumping in time. The green light flashes, the flags go up. Churning

Breaking Benjamin inside a 40-minute music marathon. How you feeling? It's Priestley Thursday morning as we gear up for some Orioles action today. It was supposed to be tonight, but due to weather, it got moved back, pushed forward, whatever the heck. Game time is 1:35. Pre-game starts 1 o'clock right here on 98 Rock. 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
1: 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It's another 40-minute music marathon.

us inside a 40-minute music marathon. Your boy P hanging out for Amelia, taking a little extended weekend. So, sad news coming out of the music world. Bonnie Tyler, did you hear? She passed away. Actually, it was yesterday at the age of 75 in Portugal. It was after complications from the illness that she's been battling for the past couple of months. Even undergone some emergency intestinal surgery, was placed in an induced coma. For a moment, it kind of looked like she was doing better, but we found out the passing this morning, and I don't know about you, definitely loved this

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1: There's nothing I can do, a total eclipse of the heart.
0: All right, getting us back to that 40-minute music marathon. This one's appropriate. Motionless in White featuring Skylar Grey. R.I.P.

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0: All right, getting us out of a 40-minute music marathon. I really dig that one. Collective Soul. It's their second studio album, and it's their highest-selling album to date. It went triple platinum, spent 76 weeks on the Billboard 200, and I mean, so many other good songs on there. The World I Know, Gel. I dug Collective Soul. It's Priestley sitting in for Amelia. She's taking a four-day weekend back on Monday. And you know what? Tomorrow night, today, we got Orioles action for you on 98 Rock. 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Game time has been pushed back, okay? So, 1:35, that's when first pitch is thrown. Pre-game starts 1 o'clock here on the radio. 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All I can tell you is I'm going. Mother Nature be kind, because I want to hang with you tomorrow night.
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2: Oh. Yeah, yeah.
1: My sister called me because I had short hair. And the hairdresser would always be like, you could pull it off. How come I get a haircut that I have to pull off? Like, yeah. Can you just give me something that looks good?
3: You like
1: You've
3: a challenge,
1: got the personality
3: don't you?
1: For that. Yeah.
0: Afternoons from 2 to 7.

0: Human. It's my guy Brent and the crew of Shinedown 98 Rock. My name is Priestley, sitting in for Amelia. And the whole thing about being human. When did strangers stop making small talk? I'm telling you, am I the weird guy here? Literally yesterday I was in a store and I was having a minor conversation with a clerk. And they literally left me standing there in mid-conversation. I was talking and they walked away from me. 410-338-1098 for a little bit more details. Facebook, Priestley on air. I'm starting to think I might be the problem. And hopefully I'm very wrong, because tomorrow night we're coming to hang live. And I hope you don't leave me in mid-conversation. It's probably going to happen a bunch of times because I'm talking about it here. People are like, oh, funny, funny. Anyway, 98 Rock Night, Oriel Park, Camden Yards. It's going to be awesome. Plus, your kid gets a chance to steal second right now, actually. 98online.com/night. O's take it on the Royals. 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Plus, it's Turnstile night. 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And you know they've updated the sound system. This is going to be a great time. I'm so excited to be there. You want to be there? 98online.com. Let's go. Let's go, O's. And let's continue this win streak. Speaking of streaks, we're going to come back with another 40-minute music marathon. Hang on.
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Eve 6 inside a 40-minute music marathon. My name is Priestley, hanging out for Amelia. She's back on Monday, so no worries there, fam. But being through with you, are people through with being nice? Has making small talk died? I mean, is it because we're always siloed in our

phones. If you missed the story, I was shopping for some World Cup Panini stickers yesterday. They're kind of hard to come by. Did you know, if you are lucky enough, by the way, to find, let's say, a black bordered, because there's multiple borders for these stickers, but a black bordered Messi sticker, it's valued at $80,000. It's a one of a kind. Anyway, it's kind of like a Willy Wonka thing. So there is, I guess, kind of a craze to get these things. And I just needed like a pack or two. And I was told, hey, you could only pick up two at Max. Or if you want, you could buy the entire box for $100. Like Pink Floyd, I was like, no, I'm going to run like hell. I started to actually have a conversation with the clerk. And in mid-convo, she left me standing there. What is happening? 410-338-1098. Is it me? Is it like that commercial on TV? Am I turning into my father? Help! Lord, no! Facebook as well. Priestley on air. Get a little bit more in-depth into the story as we keep it with the 40-minute music marathon and Pink Floyd.

Atreyu did it all for you. 40-minute music marathon underway. I'm Priestley doing it for Amelia. And I got to tell you, every time I hear the name Atreyu, what comes to mind? The never-ending story. I freaking love the never-ending story. Did you? Falcor, the luck dragon. How awesome was Falcor? I always wanted one. Anyway, never-ending story, one of my favorite movies. Speaking of movies, in theaters this weekend, new to the screen, you got that live-action Disney remake of Moana. I don't know. You ready for more rock? Are you over the rock? 410-338-1098. You can also text me. Evil Dead Burn. That sounds kind of fun. My son Parker, huge horror movie fan. We like to go check those out. Also, some movie called The Invite. To be very honest, I never heard of that one. I'm super stoked. Getting ready for The Odyssey. That's coming out in 2 weeks. And then, as if I even need to tell you about Spider-Man Brand New Day, right? What kind of movies are you into? Let me know. 410-338-1098. Call, text, as we keep it

0: 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Working on a cover song for a birthday boy today. We're going to do that a little after 12:30, but right now, 410-338-1098, line 7. What's up?
1: Hey, Prince, Danny from Bel Air.
0: Yo, what's going on, Danny?
1: So you said when you hear the name Atreyu, it reminds you, and of course I knew we were going to say a never-ending story, but for me, it reminds me of one of my grandchildren. His name is Atreyu, named from the never-ending story.
0: Oh.
1: And then I also have another grandson whose name is Ender from Ender's Game.
0: I've never seen Ender's Game.
1: You gotta see it. It's also a book, too, as well.
0: Cool. All right. And I appreciate that tip, Danny.
1: And then one more from my son, same boy, my youngest grandson. His name is Dodger because he was my son's a Dodger baseball fan.
0: I love that. That is awesome. I am just like your family, named my eldest son Jack after Jack Bauer from 24.
1: There you go.
0: And my son is Parker, the last name of Peter Parker. We were just talking about Spider-Man. Yeah, dude.
1: Exactly.
0: Danny, I love that, man. Movies and family, they go hand in hand.
1: Exactly.
0: Dude, have
1: you all rocking, buddy. You're doing a great job.
0: I love you for that, brother. Have a great day. Stay cool.
1: You have the day you deserve, buddy.
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0: All right. Do you know today would have been Bon Scott's birthday of AC/DC, and in honor of, we got a little Marilyn Manson cover first, Highway to Hell. It was the title track for AC/DC's sixth studio album. Famously, the last album that was recorded with Bon Scott before he died from alcohol poisoning in early 1980. Now, in 1999, we had Marilyn Manson in the house, and he picked it up. It's a different version, industrial, slower tempo, but yet it's got Marilyn's raspy vocals. You'll hear what I'm saying. It's the late 90s lineup of the band, too. Got Twiggy, John Five, Madonna, Wayne Gacy, and Ginger Fish.

0: Marilyn Manson covering AC/DC Highway to Hell. 98 Rock's got you covered. I'm covering Amelia. It's Priestley, but you could join Amelia Thursday, July 16th. I think that's next Thursday already. Wow, time flies when you're having fun. Summer is totally tearing it away. 2 p.m., we got a live remote going with Kirk and Marianne. Then Amelia, going to be joining them from 3 to 5 with tickets to check out Clutch at the Maryland State Fair every 15 minutes. And this is super cool. I want one. A limited edition Amelia's Last Ride sticker. Telling you, 98 Rock, classiest station in all of Baltimore. Even though they're like, come on, don't call us that. By the way, Yorktown is going to have drink specials. Crushing Day is going to be there, kicking off the live music broadcast. 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Coming on back with another 40-minute music marathon. 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

There you go, some Pumpkins. It's a 40-minute music marathon on 98 Rock. I'm Priestley. I gotta get out of here. I'll be back for Amelia tomorrow. No worries. The O's are coming up at 1 o'clock with the pregame, and then game time is 1:35. Cubbies need to get out of town, apparently, so with the upcoming storms, they decided to slide the game back a little bit. Now, a lot of people found out late last night, if not today, and they're like, but hey, I'm at work. I can't go to the game. Feel that. I get the quick turnaround time. Sometimes it's rough. The cool thing is you go online, the O's are hooking you up. You could trade your tickets in for another game at another time. That's a little bit easier due to this weather delay situation. So on that note, I'm heading out. If you want your Orioles, keep it here. But if you're looking for your 98 Rock commercial free and nothing but music, check us out online, 98online.com. You can download the app, use your smart speaker, and have a beautiful Thursday. Throwback Thursday, actually. And shout out Dave, who sent me a picture of us from 2016 at Sunset Cove. Too cool. Have a great afternoon. I'll catch you tomorrow. It's 98.

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0: Guys, are you over 30 and ready for a reset? 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
1: Friday morning on Justin Scott and Spiegel. We're going to be hanging out with comedian Rob Mayer. We want to ask you, what have you neglected to clean in your house for a long, long, long time? 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The Towson Circle, the JFX, Falls Road? 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
1: Friday morning on Justin Scott and Spiegel, we're going to be hanging out with comedian Rob Mayer. We want to ask you, what have you neglected to clean in your house for a long, long, long time? Just found out I'm a few years overdue on cleaning out the funk trap in my dishwasher. And what do you consider to be the most dangerous part of town to drive in? The Towson Circle, the JFX, Falls Road? You tell us Friday on Justin Scott and Spiegel.

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1: But I really want to... 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Damn it!
2: I want to see Ray Romano tonight in the Grand Room. 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
2: Orioles win. Orioles win.
3: It's a lot easier to do this after a win, right?
2: Yeah, it is. 3-2 was the score, and it was never... Was it in doubt? Yeah, it was
3: in doubt. Oh, it was in doubt for sure, man.
2: Way to go, Jeremiah Jackson, who I thought should have been getting more time. I mean, he was clutch early in the season.
3: Tyler O'Neill had a home run. I believe it was in the second inning.
2: Yeah.
3: And the next Oriole hit was in the eighth inning when Jeremiah Jackson tied it up. Took the lead.
2: How does that even happen? That's hard to do. That's the voice of Joe M. Robinson in for Mary Ann Sirk. She's on vacation. It's her birthday. Girls get a week, sometimes a month. Yeah, she's taking
3: whatever you need, right?
2: Yeah, July 8th, 1976, I think. A day that will live forever. So here we are, doing what we do. The cameras just came on, everybody. So if you want to look in here at us, you go right ahead and look in here at us.
3: Hey, by the way, I want to make sure people that are watching the cameras know I'm not wearing the same T-shirt I wore yesterday.
2: Why?
3: Well, this is my brand. It's Die Laughing Productions.
2: You have many of them.
3: I got a rep.
2: You don't even have the Orioles hat on today.
3: No, I switched up the hat so people know I'm not. I just didn't roll in here in the exact same outfit.
2: You know, I've got one of those Frameos on my desk, and it rotates through the pictures, and you're in one.
3: Oh, hell yeah.
2: It's me, you, and Paul Charchian outside of Mother's Federal Hill Grill, now defunct.
3: When he came to visit.
2: And you have on an Orioles hat in that picture. You represent the Baltimore hometown team.
3: I love my O's. I love my Ravens. I love my Terps.
2: Hey, yesterday I got a chance to kill a couple birds with one stone. I take my son to dinner where my daughter is working.
3: I guess you can't say it right.
2: Oh, she's at the Cork.
3: Oh, cool. Okay.
2: In Eldersburg. Stop in. A lot of people do. Peggy Dore always stops in. Her and Tony, they treat her right.
3: Leave your 25, 30%, guys.
2: You won't believe what happened to my daughter in Ocean City this 4th of July weekend.
3: Okay.
2: If I was there, I would have tackled somebody. I got so mad when I heard the story. Oh, my God. And you tell me what you would have done if it was your daughter on the other side.
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3: Let's take a look at traffic. Here's the lady, Lila.
9: All right. So 95 South, just past exit at 67 in White Marsh, we have a disabled vehicle on the roadway. On the south side of the city, 95 North is at a crawl from Desido Road to Key Highway. And on the top side of the Beltway, we are seeing sluggish conditions from Paring Parkway around to 83 past the 83 split to Green Spring Road. I am the lady, Lila, from the Clinton Electric Traffic Desk on 98 Rock.
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0: I may get some of the story wrong, but you'll get the gist of it.
1: All right.
0: So my daughter was at the beach over the weekend, and she and three of her friends were at Secrets. And you know, Secrets gets mighty crowded.
1: Turned up.
0: Yeah, it does, man. What a great place. Do you remember they used to have a card? And if you had that card, you could skip the line, go up to the front and be like, what's up? Flash that Secrets card. Now you're inside. Anyway, that's neither here nor there. They're inside. They're, I guess, there was a band or a DJ playing. And there's dancing. A lot of people. They're kind of standing there, you know.
1: Bebopping.
0: Grooving, yeah. And one of their friends bumped into a guy because there's so many people. And the guy looked at her and threw his drink on her.
1: No.
0: Yeah.
1: Oh, man, that's messed up.
0: And my daughter said, what are you doing? She's got a dress on. Are you crazy? And the guy said, you're fat, and dumped his drink on my daughter's head.
1: No.
0: So my daughter punched him in the nose. She said she's never punched anybody in her life. Her hand still hurts. But she punched him in the nose. The guy punched my daughter in the eye.
1: No, he didn't.
0: He sure did. And then he left. And he had a girl with him. I'm like, you know, A, this is a guy that hates women. You know what I mean? Dude, to come in there and somebody bumps into you, so you throw your drink on him.
1: I want to break it down a little bit, because that's one thing that always would frustrate me. You're in a crowded bar. You're not going to bump into people?
0: And Aaron Hernandez killed a man for that.
1: If anybody purposely bumps into you, okay, but by accident,
0: yeah,
1: it's tough to be careful enough. So unless you're looking for trouble, which clearly this guy was, right? People are going to bump into you. And if you don't want to be bumped into, don't go to Secrets on Saturday night or whenever
0: it was. The 4th of July. Yeah,
1: whatever it was. Yeah, that sucks.
0: Yeah. A, to throw your drink on a girl who's dressed nice.
1: To throw your drink on anybody.
0: What you do that to a guy.
1: That's what I'm saying. Would he throw his... If there was the threat of getting hit, although this guy did end up getting hit anyway.
0: He did get hit, yeah.
1: Yeah. I don't know, man. I wouldn't want to take a straight right from your daughter in the nose.
0: No. Kevin White, father, you're a dad. What do you call it? A daughter dad.
2: Yeah. It's got to be dad with me. But anyway, for you, Kirk, you're a man of means. You've been around town. We probably could track this guy down with your contacts.
1: That's true.
2: This wouldn't be that hard.
1: Call Secrets. They have cameras everywhere. You give him his ID, right? The date and time, sure.
0: Yeah.
1: We get a description of this guy. We put him on 98online.com. Yeah, no.
2: I'm saying it wouldn't be hard, Kirk, if you just think of justice.
0: He could be from Delaware or Pennsylvania or something like that.
1: I'm willing to drive to Delaware. Well, not me. I can't fight. But
2: I'm
1: with you,
2: Kirk. Let's ride. Let's go.
0: I'll tell you, and when she told me she got hit the eye, I thought she'd have one of those big shiners. Like you put a steak on or whatever, but it's just a little, it almost looks like mascara over her eye.
1: She probably rolled with it like so Floyd.
2: He gets pretty soft is what you're saying.
0: I guess so. I've told this story before, but I knew my daughter was tough when she was like 8 or 9 years old and she had something going on with her stomach and she's throwing up in a bucket by her bed. And I was like, you okay? And she put her finger up like, give me 1 second. She said,
1: yeah.
0: Wiped her face and went, I'm all right.
1: Obviously, I'm assuming this guy was drunk, right? I mean, forget, obviously, you don't put your hands on somebody, especially when they bumped into you. You're fat. Yeah, this guy's despicable. Despicable.
0: I mean, I can't even picture myself doing any of those three or four things.
1: Well, I'm imagining that he's drunk, but I can't imagine, right, even sober, but drunk, I'm a happy drunk.
0: Yeah, me too.
1: You know, you bump into me, I probably apologize to you.
0: Yeah, you bumped into me and Joe's apologized. Well,
1: that sucks, dude. I'm sorry that happens, because I got to imagine as a father, you know, it's tough to even think about that, right?
0: Yes, yeah. I'm sure you're
1: and you know what? This sucks for you because you're probably going to think about it, you know, a few times every day for the next 30 days.
0: I'm going to let it go. She's a tough girl.
1: Yeah, it's tough to not have that pop in your mind. Well, now that I'm saying it, it's going to be even worse.
0: Yeah, but I'm glad that she kind of stood up for her friend.
2: Yeah, that's good.
0: You know, I don't condone violence. I'm not big on that, but every now and then, you got to do what you need to do. So
2: I don't condone violence until you bring it to my doorstep. Then I'm going to have to reciprocate.
1: The other thing, this guy's an idiot on multiple levels because those drinks,
0: they're expensive.
1: They're like $15 a piece.
0: I tell you what, I worked at the radio station at Ocean 98 at Secrets. I mean, they make so much money there. Each year they do something different. They built a hotel one year.
1: Yeah.
0: They've got a distillery. They got a radio station.
1: Yeah.
0: You can get a dirty banana while you're on the air at Ocean 98. I'm 7 to midnight. And their straws are about that big. You're done your drink so quick. The straw is huge.
1: Yeah, got a dirty banana.
0: Yeah.
1: I wish they put a truck out there instead of that ice cream yesterday. Let's get some dirty bananas out there.
0: That's great. I remember hearing that Secret sold the most Coors Light of any bar, like, on the East Coast.
1: I've heard many, many stories about Secrets. I know they bring in palm trees.
0: Oh, yeah.
1: And, yeah, I mean, they are they're a factory, a money-printing factory, for
0: hundreds
1: sure.
0: of palm trees every year.
1: Full disclosure, I haven't been there. I just, you know, and I go
0: it's
1: to
0: been Ocean, a while.
1: I go to Ocean City a lot, but I kind of avoid Secrets because I know yeah. that some guy's going to jump a drink on my head,
0: yeah.
1: and then your daughter's going to have to punch him in the face.

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1: The home of Ravens football.
0: Orioles baseball.
1: Justin Scott and Spiegel mornings.
0: Cricket.

0: or fake.
1: I cannot fake the funk.
0: You decide. Got no chance. All right, Joe is in for Marianne. He has come up with some stories. Three are real, and one is fake. Hold on. Let's start with where we should be starting, and it's Kelly in White Marsh. Hey, Kelly. How you doing?
2: I'm doing amazing. How are you?
0: Doing amazing, too. All right, I'll explain it. Three stories are real. One of the stories is fake. You got to find out which of the stories is fake if you want the tickets to go see Skillet. A nice kind of Christian positive message coming out of that band at the Fillmore October 8th. Joe, you're ready, right?
3: I'm ready. Is Kelly ready?
2: I'm ready.
4: All right, here we go.
0: Good luck.
3: Story number one. Mother gives birth in her sleep. Story number two. Yu-Gi-Oh! Tournament suspended because players' body odor becomes a serious problem. Story number three. Engineering students in Italy built and flew the world's largest paper airplane at 62-plus pounds. And story number four, Switzerland farmers hiring professional yodelers to calm dairy cows. One of those stories is fake.
0: What do you think, Kelly? You heard all four. Which one sounds fishy to you?
2: I'm going to go with the first one, the mother giving birth in her sleep.
3: The mother giving birth in her sleep. That story, Kelly, is true.
0: Stop lying! How can you give birth in your sleep?
3: I'm so sorry. It doesn't sound believable, but there is an article saying that it happened, and that's the way this game is played.
0: Keep listening, Kelly. We'll get the facts to you right now. We move on
3: to
0: Zach.
3: Sorry, Kelly.
0: Zach is in Churchill. Where's Churchill, Zach?
5: Hey, guys. It's right over the bridge near where Chestertown area, that type of area.
0: Okay, excellent. All right, do you need to hear him again, or do you know which one of those three now is fake?
5: I'll listen to him again if you guys
3: Sure, no problem. Yu-Gi-Oh! Tournament suspended because players smell too bad. The next story is engineering students build a 62-plus pound paper airplane. And then story number three, Switzerland farmers are hiring professional yodelers to calm down their cows. One of these stories is fake.
0: Which one?
5: I'm going to go with the Yu-Gi-Oh! Tournament.
3: You think that there's no way that Yu-Gi-Oh! Players smell so badly that they would cancel these tournaments?
5: No way.
3: Well, you, sir, are wrong. That's a real story. Those guys really do smell. I'm so sorry.
0: Oh, man. Sorry about that, Zach. Let's move on to Amanda, who is in Eldersburg, Carroll Country.
3: Amanda, light of my life. All right. Did the engineering students build a 62-plus pound paper airplane, or are Switzerland farmers hiring yodelers to calm down their dairy cows? Which one of these stories is fake?
6: I think the dairy cow farmer one is the fake one.
3: The story about the Swiss farmers calming their dairy cows down with yodelers is fake. That is correct.
0: Win. Oh, nice. He draws it out, this guy.
3: Oh, I did better this time.
0: You did, yeah, yesterday.
3: Sorry, Kelly, but I just can't have the first person getting it.
0: Amanda, you're going to check out Skillet at the Fillmore October 8th, not very far from where you are in Silver Spring. Hold on, okay?
6: Awesome. Thank you so much.
0: Nice
3: You're
0: work.
3: You're welcome. Yeah, it seemed obvious. I always think that cows would not like yodelers.
0: What you think is obvious, yeah. It's a little different when you're in your car your kitchen table. All right, we'll do it again tomorrow. And tomorrow we'll do it, between 5 and 5:30, somewhere like that. All right, and don't forget, tomorrow, Orioles and the Royals, 98 Rock Night at the Yard. First pitch at 7:05, and we'll start things up at 6:30. Joe, you're going to be out there, right?
3: I'm going to be there. You want to come visit me? I'll be out there with my friend James hanging out.
0: All right, we'll see you at the yard tomorrow night. 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
3: Let's get a look at the roads. 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
9: All right, guys. So 95 South, just past exit 67 in White Marsh, we have a disabled vehicle. We have another disabled vehicle on 95 South, this time prior to exit 59 at Maryland 150. If you're on the top side of the Beltway, you are seeing sluggish conditions from Paring Parkway around to 83. And on the south side of the city, 95 North is at a crawl from Desido Road to Key Highway. And both sides of 95 are experiencing stop-and-go traffic around the 295-395 split. 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From the Clinton Electric Traffic Desk, I am the Lady Lila on 98 Rock.
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0: Hey, real quick, make sure you're streaming the show so you'll hear the dirty word of the day and have a shot at Motionless in White tickets. We're going to do that shortly here on 98 Rock. In the mean, here's Yellow Card, Bedroom Posters featuring Good Charlotte, 98 Rock.

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2: That's my specialty, baby. I hope you liked it. So look, we already gave out the skillet tickets on Real or Fake. Joe's going to be paying those off in just a second. The real stories right now, though. Motionless in White coming. Jiffy Lube Live, July 18th. Dirty Word of the Day. If you're streaming, you're going to hear it. If you're not streaming, you're going to hear a blip in the action going, what happened? Well, that's called the dump button. But when you hear the dirty word of the day, spell it the best you can and text it to 410-338-1098 and then answer the phone when we call so we can hook you up with Motionless in White. Joe, do you mind delivering the dirty word of the day?
3: I don't mind at all. And I will also say that this is a word I am very, very, very familiar with. Very familiar with. Okay. And that word is shart.
2: All right. You did it. It's out there. You know what to do. Text it to us, 410-338-1098, and then answer the phone when we call. Joe, where are you going to start on the real stories?
3: I'm going to start with the Yu-Gi-Oh! Now,
2: I don't even know what that is.
3: Now, it's a card game, I believe. Maybe Kevin can help us out a little bit.
4: It is a card game made popular by an anime show and also had a lot of toys as well, so it has a large following.
3: Isn't there something that spins around in that game? Am I wrong about that?
4: That's another thing, but... Okay, sorry. But it's still a Japanese manufacturer.
3: Yeah, but it's similar to like a Pokemon or a Magic the Gathering, right? Yeah, where you have cards and you play a game with it, right?
2: We played a game called Pokino when I was a kid. Do you know Pokino?
3: It sounds familiar, but I don't remember it.
2: Yeah, you had like cards on a... like a bingo tile or something, and King of Spades comes up, you cover it up, and it's sort of like bingo.
3: Until you got however many in a row.
2: Right, man.
3: And you yelled, Pekingo!
2: Pekino.
3: That's what
2: I haven't played that game in decades. I don't even know if you can buy it anymore.
3: You can join a Pekino League.
2: All right, so Yu-Gi-Oh, go ahead.
3: In this case, an independent gaming store in Beaverton, Oregon, okay? They're like, look, we're going to suspend these tournaments because there were waves of complaints and negative reviews because many of the participants in the Yu-Gi-Oh tournament, they smelled. That's right. The store announced the week-long pause on its public Discord channel, and they're like, look, we have to cite recurring issues of the Yu-Gi-Oh! Players' cleanliness.
2: That should surprise no one. You get into your game, you forget about cleanliness.
3: I guess, man. The publishers of Konami, I guess those are the guys who make Yu-Gi-Oh! They've implemented formal hygiene regulations for competitive gaming events. I mean, it's that epidemic that they have to say, guys, for the love of God.
4: I am a comic book shop frequenter, I will say. A lot of comic book shops have like rooms in the back where they have card games.
3: Mm-hmm.
4: And not just Yu-Gi-Oh, but sometimes when you go in there and have one of their card games,
2: it's a
4: pungent smell in the air. And, you know, I make sure it's not me first.
3: So Third Eye is near my house. Is that a place where I could go to find some smelly
4: people?
3: Yeah. Okay, Third Eye Comics. Anyway, there's industry guidelines that emphasize that participants must maintain cleanliness and proper grooming to ensure a pleasant atmosphere. And apparently these guys were non-compliant. And as a result, they go, look, enough. It smells too bad in here. Nobody gets to play Yu-Gi-Oh in here until you guys wash your pits.
2: Kevin,
3: can you imagine you love something so much that you don't even make time to clean yourself?
2: No. No. But you know what? You're at home. You're not going around anybody.
3: Everything that I love as much as these people love Yu-Gi-Oh, you have to clean yourself for.
2: Right, because the girls ain't going to talk to you without
3: that. There's a lot of hair removal involved.
2: Yeah.
3: And there's a lot of scrubbing and
2: manscaping.
3: Exactly.
2: Kevin, I can't believe it, man. You're going to the comic book shop and you're walking into the back and playing card games and stuff?
4: No, that's the sad part about it. I'm not a card gamer at all.
2: All right.
4: I'm there looking at the books and maybe some merch and like t-shirts, but I still smell them.
2: Oh.
4: I'm not back there with them at all.
3: Kevin, I don't want to go too far off topic, but are you're a collector? Do you collect like action figures?
4: Yeah, I can show you my stuff.
3: Sure. Tell me just give us your most valuable action figure.
4: I own 6 Power Ranger vintage Megazords that if times were hard, I could pay my mortgage for 3 months.
3: Whoa, Megazords?
4: Yeah.
3: You're a Megazord.
2: Oh, my God. How do you even know? Somebody was like, dude, do not sell that to him. You can pay your mortgage for that.
4: Yeah, so if I ever eat it, I don't know. My wife is taken care of, at least for 3 months.
3: What?
2: That's good to know, though.
3: Does your wife know that they're this valuable?
4: Oh, yeah, she knows.
3: Okay, yeah, because... Yeah, I think she'd be like, hey, how about that pink thing over there? You want to get rid of that for a cool 2 G's?
2: You come back and there's, instead of four, there's only two.
3: Yeah.
4: Hey, wait a minute.
3: What happened to my teal Ranger?
4: It's a space here.
2: Well, I'm in the wrong game. I need to give me some Power Rangers.

0: I love being sarcastic. It's how I'm wired. I was getting a bottle of wine once for a dinner function. I could not read the label very well. Out of complete curiosity, I said, "Excuse me, ma'am, what year is this?" She said, "The wine?" "No, ma'am. I am a time traveler. I am only here to beg you, please don't break up with your boyfriend or I'll never be born." I know this for a fact. I watch a lot of TV, and I know that if I were ever a contestant on Jeopardy, I would lose. So to guarantee cash in hand, here's my game plan. I would sell my answer space for corporate advertising. The Mona Lisa was painted here. Yes, Keith. What is Gatorade? Why do you keep saying that, Keith? You lose. Oh, do I, Alex?
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4: All right, before we see if we can find a winner for the Dirty Word of the Day, quick World Cup update. What's going on in that France-Morocco match?
5: It was tied 0-0 at halftime. About 15 minutes later, it's 2-0 France.
4: Mbappe!
5: That's right, at minute 75, it looks like.
4: Hey, and Christian Pulisic had microfractures. He's going to be out for a while, so get off his back, people!
5: Is that why it happened? Is that why he played the way he did?
4: I guess. I mean, when you throw that out there, then people go, oh, okay.
5: I know about maybe 7 soccer/football players. 2 of them scored the goals in this game for France. Dembele and Mbappe both scored goals.
4: Mbappe! That's the voice of Joe Robinson. He's in for Marianne today. And I am Kirk. Let's see if we can get a winner for the Dirty Word of the Day. Motionless and white tickets up for grabs. We'll do it again tomorrow, too.
6: Hello?
4: Hey, it's Kirk and Joe here at 98 Rock. Who's this?
6: This is Jake from Rosedale.
5: What's up, Jake from Rosedale? We're calling because we want to know if you know the Dirty Word of the Day.
6: I do. I'm also very familiar with this word, Joe.
5: And it is?
4: Yeah!
5: That's it for sure. And I will say that what he just said, I am 2 days removed from. That's right, 2 days removed.
4: That's good to know, Joe.
5: Yeah, it's not good, man. Oh. It happens way too frequently. I'm telling you, once every 2 months.
4: You gotta know your body.
5: 6 times a year.
4: Know yourself.
5: 6 times a year.
4: You ever out in public, or
5: yes,
4: is it usually at home?
5: Everywhere. I want to be with you everywhere.
4: I want to be with you everywhere.
5: Yeah, it's happened to me. Sometimes it's been very convenient. Sometimes it's been extremely inconvenient. Let's say, for example, at a Kohl's.
4: Or let's say at the ballpark tomorrow.
5: Yeah.
4: One more sleep until 98 Rock Night at the Yard. A chance for your kid to steal second at 98online.com/night. And we already got a kid steal in second, don't I? I think we do.
5: Oh, heck yeah. The O's are going to be taking on the Royals, and we will see if the team can keep up the 98 Rock Night win streak. I believe we're going for number 4. Tickets are $50, but that $50 includes $15 in loaded value to be used on food and beverage or retail items. Watch as 98 Rock personalities like, you know, Kirk over here.
4: Yeah, I'm doing
5: deliver
4: something.
5: The game ball, toss out the t-shirts, and kick off the crab rave.
4: That's
5: tickets
4: right.
5: Are on sale now.
4: So come on out. We'll see you tomorrow at the yard. It's also floppy hat night. There's a lot going on.
5: Yeah, we talked about that. I can't really pull off a floppy hat, but you and Kevin Young say it's a go-to.
4: You're talking about Kevin
5: Young.
4: White.
5: Sorry, yeah. Kevin White. Yes, not Kevin Young. Sorry, Kevin.
4: I know a Kevin Young, I think. I'd like to see you in a floppy hat, just to see. You all right with Kevin Young?
7: As long as you're not coming out of my
5: league. Kevin Young is an Oriole from the mid-80s. I'm pretty sure I'm right. Might be Mike Young. Anyway, I know his name is Kevin White.
4: I'd like to see you in a floppy hat, just so I can
5: decide. Let's do it, so you'll know I'm right. Well, tomorrow will be that day.
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5: Let's take a look at traffic. What's going on out there, Lila?
2: All right, so things aren't as bad as they could be. We do see some sluggish conditions on the south side of the city. 895 north, you have heavy congestion from the Ritchie Spur up to the tunnel. 95 north is experiencing stop-and-go conditions from the 695 southwest exit up to Key Highway, while both sides of 95 are at a crawl around the 295-395 split. And on the top side of the Beltway, we are seeing some sluggish conditions from York Road to the 83 split. 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From the Clinton Electric Traffic Desk, I am the Lady Lila on 98 Rock.
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0: stories left?
1: I do, Kirk. How about this one titled, "She fell asleep during labor, but when she woke up, her baby had already been born." That's right. Carolina Moreno of Alberta, Canada.
0: How is that even possible birth asleep?
1: She was asleep and she woke up and she didn't hear the alarm of the fetal monitor.
0: What about contractions?
1: She started to panic. They ran in. The nurse rushed in to reposition her. And what was laying there in the bed? That's right. Her brand new baby daughter, who looked like apparently she had been born 6 minutes previously. That's how long she was in there, but she's completely healthy. It said, while this scenario is rare, it can happen.
0: Jeez.
1: Dr. Justin Brandt, who said it.
0: You know what else happened?
1: What's that?
0: Her placenta fell to the floor.
1: For sure, right? A dense epidural can blunt a mother's urge to push, allowing the uterus to continue moving a baby through the birth canal without much voluntary effort. It has a name. It's called completely unrecognized delivery.
0: Completely unrecognized.
1: CUD, CUD. It's uncommon at term, but can occur. He said, particularly in women who have given birth before. She has. She has got a 4-year-old and also a 23-month-old daughter at home. And she woke up. The husband was asleep in the room. Nurse was there. And she was asleep and she woke up and she was terrified because she didn't hear anything.
0: Hey.
1: But guess what? If women had the choice to do that, fall asleep and wake up, they'd all do that for sure. Now, when I told this story in our meeting, our pre-show meeting, Kevin White said, "Oh, well, was it your niece?"
2: Yeah, my niece was born asleep.
1: Her niece? I've never heard of this in my life. I would be terrified.
0: I didn't know it's a real thing.
1: Was it snoring? I mean, what do you mean it was born? Was it?
0: The niece was born asleep.
2: She was a C-section. C-section birth. She got pulled out, and she was sound asleep.
1: Quiet.
0: I've never heard of a baby being born asleep.
1: Don't smack her like we normally do.
0: Yeah, baby, like, huh?
1: Yeah.
2: She was breathing. She had a heart rate. She was just
1: everything was fine.
2: Sleeping. Yeah,
1: man. And also, you know, parents are always like, "Oh, this baby's good. It sleeps through the night. This, that, and the other." Can you imagine how lucky you are if your baby's born asleep?
0: Yeah,
1: it starts out that way.
0: I came out hyped up.
1: Now, how old is your niece now?
2: She is 33.
1: She's 33. Ask her about her sleeping habits. I'm interested.
2: Trust me, she gets her sleep.
0: I thought she'd be 8 or 9 years old.
1: But that was a real story.
0: She's older than you.
1: Yeah, right. Yeah, your niece. Yeah, right. How old are you? What was she? Were you five when she was born?
2: I was an oops baby, so my sister's not older than me.
1: Okay, I gotcha.
0: I was definitely not an oops baby because my brother's autistic, so my parents said, "Let's give it one more shot."
1: Yeah. Let's
0: give it one more try.
1: Maybe this one will be a famous DJ.
0: Yeah. Maybe this one will get arrested in college and have to be bailed out. Oh, God. All right. It's The Warning. Kerosene. 98 Rock.

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0: Cook and Marianne afternoons.
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0: All day long.
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2: Oh, yeah.
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0: good since 2013. The rules are the plane can only be made with paper. So this thing was made with paper.
1: And you said it weighed like a lot.
0: 62.8 pounds.
1: Hey, what do you call a donkey in Pisa?
0: A mule, pizza ass. Take a minute. Sorry about that.
1: Yep, that's right. Pizza ass.
0: Okay, back to this. Okay, so they made it out of paper and glue.
1: Yeah.
0: They used special laminated paper for the skin and a honeycomb-like structure on the inside. It seems like they're playing a little fast and loose with the rules, but I'm sure they're abiding by whatever rules are necessary. But this thing, I mean, how do you even lift a 62.8-pound paper plane to throw it?
1: With your buddies.
0: Right, where are you throwing it from?
1: It's a group effort. I'd say you go up on a big hill, like a glider.
0: Or the top of a building, or on top of that tower.
1: On top of Old Smokey or somewhere.
0: They screwed up. But anyway, that was it, and they broke the record. And that story was real.
1: Somebody said, I was born asleep, LOL. I'm not sure if they're busted on you,
0: That's we're going back to our last break. Producer Kevin, he claims that his niece was born asleep. I've never heard of it before or since, although actually I did because there was a text. But again, I just looked online and it didn't say that it couldn't happen. It said Kevin's a liar. That's what it said when I Googled it. Not kidding.
1: I was going to Google, can people be born asleep? But
2: also, it's funny. Actually, another interesting thing about my niece is that her brother was born the same day 4 years later. So that whole family's just weird.
1: That's hard to do.
0: Can people be born asleep? Here we go. It says, okay, I'm sorry, Kevin. This is not me. AI overview. Yeah. Okay, this is what it says. I think this thing's a liar, by the way. Well, you know, I got your back.
1: You're calling everybody a liar.
0: It says a baby cannot be born asleep in the traditional sense of a healthy sleeping infant. If a baby does not wake, cry, or breathe immediately at birth, it's a medical emergency.
1: Yes, it is.
0: I'm sorry. I mean, your niece is fine, right?
1: They smack your ass and you don't cry. There's a problem.
0: Though newborns experience sleep cycles in the womb, the transition to breathing air at birth requires intense physical exertion.
1: Yeah.
0: That inherently triggers alertness, movement, and a famous first cry. I'm not saying that you're not telling the truth, Kevin. I'm saying that you are mistaken. That's what I'm saying.
1: You were misled.
0: Yes, somebody lied to you. Did she tell you that she read the sign on the way out? That's where she knows how she knows where she was born?
2: No, I mean, I was in the room.
0: All right.
2: And I kind of saw it.
0: Oh, you were there?
2: Yeah, I was behind
0: the
2: glass.
0: Yeah, okay. All right.
2: Back in the day, it was kind of like our studio.
0: We need to get a what do you call it, pediatrician in here and have them debate.
1: In the real early days, the man was outside giving out cigars.
0: Exactly. Smoking cigars.
1: Then they finally let him in, and they let Kevin in there.
0: The good old days.
1: Man.

0: Yeah, buddy. Hey, I'm getting out. Me and the band are playing at Yorktown Social. We got a lot going on at Yorktown Social in the next couple of weeks.
1: But heck yeah.
0: Place is supposed to be awesome in Cockeysville on Cranbrook.
1: Is this your duet or duo?
0: This is a full band, Petticoat Junction.
1: Gotcha. Petticoat Junction.
0: Voted the best tribute band in Maryland in 2024. We're going to be out there on Saturday, 3 to 6, Petticoat Junction at Yorktown Social. And then next Saturday, the 18th, PCJ Petticoat Junction is going to be playing the legendary Club 66 up in Edgewood. Can't wait. Dave and Cheryl Rohde's place. And then my duo, Kirk and Devin, at Ellie's Place in Severn on Tuesday the 21st from 7 to 10. Come out on a Tuesday.
1: Oh, that'll be cool. And if you guys are bumming around in Annapolis on Saturday, the DLP Agenda is having their 1 millionth download party. Woo! That's right. At West End Grill starting at 8 o'clock. So you want to go down there and celebrate with us that 1 million people have downloaded our podcast.
0: That
1: is prouder. Yeah.
0: Quite a milestone, man. Congratulations.
1: Thanks,
0: on
1: buddy.
0: That.
1: Appreciate it.
0: All right. Hey, on the other side, I know it's tough dating out there. Some people are dipping their foot back in the water for the first time in a long time. We'll give you some tips to get you over the hump next. Amelia's Last Ride continues at Yorktown Social in Cockeysville on Thursday, July 16th.
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0: All right, the Lady Lila is back with traffic.
13: All right, guys. So 95 south of past exit 59, Maryland 150. We have an accident involving two vehicles. The southbound shoulder and travel lane is currently closed on 895 north prior to exit 10. Hollabird Avenue, we have an accident involving two vehicles. Your northbound shoulder is currently closed. This is adding to already heavy congestion up from the Ritchie Spur. 95 and north is experiencing stop and go congestions from the 695 southwest exit to Key Highway. 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

0: Kirk McEwen, Joe M. Robinson, and it's got to be tough out there dodging syphilis and things like that in the dating world. People that are tough. Married, you're lucky. You know what I mean, though? I mean, when do you go bag free? It's just a lot to navigate.
1: Yeah, I know what you're saying. That's a lot more fun than the other way around.
0: Well, if first dates make you nervous, you are not the only one, but people tend to overthink the whole thing. Here's some of the biggest mistakes you can make if you're getting back out there. Well, you haven't dated in a long time.
1: Yeah, it's been a while.
0: Try and avoid some of these mistakes. Number one, don't try so hard to impress somebody that you forget that you're also trying to decide if you even like them. It's not about getting picked. It's about trying to figure out if there's enough of a connection to date this person.
1: Can we go one by one? I want to see if you do this. You think you do this?
0: I don't do that one.
1: I definitely concern myself on an early date with being somebody that they like.
0: Yes.
1: Right? So I want to be as likable as I possibly can. I'm not trying to impress them with any accomplishments or things like that, but I'm definitely trying to impress them.
0: Right.
1: Does that make sense what I'm saying?
0: Well, yes. Yeah. There's certain ways to do that without also checking them out and making sure that they're bringing what you need, too. That's a two-way street. Turning the conversation into a one-person podcast, which means you got to ask questions and then actually listen to them. Some people talk and talk and talk about themselves the whole time. It is fun to go on. You know what I mean? When you're really letting somebody talk about themselves and you're nodding and engaging, they love that.
1: Yeah, I will say that I'm a talker. That's one of the problems, right?
0: Oh, yeah.
1: So it's not that I'm necessarily talking about myself, but I don't know if you're like this, but I'm not a big fan of any uncomfortable silence. So I want to fill that as quickly as I can.
0: Yeah, I'd fight through that. A little silence is okay.
1: Yeah.
0: Not too many gap. Not too many. Because then you don't have anything to talk about.
1: Two, three. Yeah. You start getting in the fours and fives, it's not good.
0: Here's one that I never would have thought, but they say don't go to dinner on a first date. It can feel like a long interview.
1: Well, what do they say to do in lieu of that? Because if you go to like a movie, you don't get to talk to each other.
0: I like both of those. I like a dinner.
1: Dinner and a movie.
0: Yeah, because you could be like, did you know that was good? I didn't know that either. And then when the movie's over, then you can compare notes, talk about it. Dinner, I got no problem with it.
1: I think they're wrong about that. It's the best opportunity you have to dialogue with somebody, right? You are in a forced atmosphere for an hour and a half,
0: and
1: right?
0: You can see if they're sloppy or messy.
1: You can find that out if that's what interests you. Or it might be, hey, I want to talk to this person. What other situation could we be put in that's more conducive to us just talking to each other?
0: Well, they say try mini golf.
1: Come on.
0: Maybe go to a farmer's market or try wandering around IKEA.
1: Hold on. They're saying first date.
0: Yeah. We're going to IKEA.
1: Yeah, you're going to IKEA. They go, okay, well, no, I'm not going there.
0: And Last date.
1: It was nice knowing you. You like meatballs?
0: They say those are fun, low pressure, good distraction.
1: You like Rolf's the table?
0: Right. And I don't know where you come down on the 3-day rule or whatever. If you had a good time, how long are you waiting before you get back to somebody? I'll hit them up later that night.
1: Yeah, so I'll say this. I think I'm angling a little bit, right? So if I like somebody, then I go, hey, I know I'm supposed to wait, but I really want, you know, and then you make them feel, you follow what I'm saying? You make them feel special. So it still might be a little bit manipulative, but also sincere because I do want to reach out right away.
0: Yeah.
1: But yeah, I definitely use that also as a kind of a tool, right?
0: Right. How long before you're under the top sheet? Is that 2 or 3 dates?
1: How long am I?
0: The two of you.
1: Yeah, as soon as possible, right? Isn't that the right answer?
0: But is there a cutoff?
1: Yeah, it's funny for me when I'm on an early, I have a girlfriend now, but when I'm on a date and you're trying to figure out what's going on, usually I'm like, all right, I'm trying to get a vibe of how long it is until we get in under the sheet, right? Yeah. That's right there. And then I'm also like, if I try to do that, is she going to spit the hook? You know what I mean? Is she going to be gone? So I'm weighing those factors, but I'm definitely trying to push it towards that, right? Just so you'll know, ladies, if I'm on a date with you and you want to not do that because you think that's going to make me you seem slutty or whatever, no. That will make me like you more. I'm telling you, as God is my witness, please, for the love of God, don't have that attitude.
0: Wash that thought from your mind.
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3: Theory of a Dead Man. Winnebago, lay low. Oh!

0: Kirk McEwen, Joe Robinson in for Marianne Cirk. And time to see what celebrities be doing. Scoop time. Where are we starting, Joe?
1: Well, yesterday we talked about the Emmy nominations. They had just come out. One thing that I didn't notice.
0: Yeah.
1: Taylor Swift, 5 Emmy nominations.
0: For what?
1: Not Grammy. Not even an Oscar nomination for Best Song from Toy Story 5. Whatever. This is her Emmy nomination.
0: Wait, and yeah, she had a movie, I guess, didn't she?
1: She had a Taylor Swift, The Eras Tour, the final show. Picks out 5 Emmy nominations, and I'm pretty sure, tell me if you agree, that they did this so she'll come to the show.
0: Oh,
1: right?
0: It's probably if you need to do 5, you could just do 1 or 2, she'd have been to the show.
1: True, good point, but now you're almost guaranteeing she'll win.
0: Yeah.
1: And they want her to win.
0: Hey.
1: So you can go up there and you can get your little TikTok.
0: Since you're going to be here, can you do a song?
1: Can you sing one while you're here?
0: Who was it? David Spade said, how hard is it to act? Look at Jennifer Hudson. Didn't even win American Idol, but she does this movie and wins an Oscar.
1: It'd be the equivalent, I think he says, if all of a sudden you're like, you know what? I decided I'm going to be in the NBA.
0: Right.
1: And all of a sudden you come off the bench and you score 40.
0: Yeah.
1: It is strange that children win Oscars. You know what I mean?
0: Yeah.
1: People that have never performed before get nominated win.
0: I think either of us could probably do it. Billy Bob Thornton was on the Kelly Clarkson show and said, I didn't go to whoever the woman's name is that everybody goes to. I just do what I do, and it seems to work for me.
1: Yeah, I will say, I don't really think it might come easy for you, right? But I do the murder mystery. I do sound. I help write it. Right. I help you punch it up. Rob writes most of them. But at the end of the day, it's because these all guys are better actors than me. I'm not a great actor.
0: Well,
1: if they ever make a movie, The Joe Robinson Story, I'll be able to be in that.
0: You might not even be playing you, and they'll have somebody better looking.
1: Okay, yes, and a better actor. They play me better than me. So, speaking of a Hollywood elite female, Sydney Sweeney, she shuts down the Euphoria. Do you watch Euphoria, the rumors that are going on?
0: I've heard a lot about it. I'm afraid to watch it.
1: Well, I
0: feel like I've been looking at child porn.
1: I don't know if it's child porn, but it's definitely porn, all right? It's as close as you can get. It has, you corrected me yesterday, Zendaya's in it. Sydney Sweeney is in it. That guy, Jacob Elordi, all these Maude Apatow, which is
0: everybody's
1: Judd
0: up in there, yeah.
1: Everybody's in this thing, but apparently there's some rumors that these guys are not quite getting along. And she's like, hey, no, apparently it's drama.
0: Yeah.
1: Which, by the way, she's saying, hey, look, it's all, rumors and it's not true what people are saying. It's reading too much into social media and whatever. But at the end of the day, you're getting a bunch of,
0: A-listers, kind of.
1: A-lister 20-somethings in a room together and you're saying there was no drama? I don't believe you.
0: Well, I mean, maybe I should check out the show and see if I can notice anything behind the scenes.
1: You can kind of read in between the lines. I gotcha. All right, Jake Antonoff, that's the guy who writes all the songs with all the pop songs,
0: You're
1: basically.
0: Talking Jack Antonoff.
1: What did I say?
0: You went Jake.
1: Jake. I say Jack, his brother Jack.
0: Yeah.
1: Jack Antonoff. Apparently he was married to Margaret Qualley.
0: Which a lot of people may or may not know who that is.
1: Yeah, that's Annie McDowell's daughter. Also, she was in The Substance.
0: Yes, with Demi Moore, right?
1: Yeah, she can act her butt off, and she's also very attractive.
0: And she was naked a lot in that movie, which Marianne didn't tell me about that part.
1: I didn't really notice.
0: Oh, yeah.
1: Yeah, but they just got married in 2023.
0: I see. So, they kept that hush-hush, at least from me.
1: Yeah, it's only 3 years, but then he went to Taylor Swift. I don't know a lot of Taylor Swift, Doug. He went to the wedding by himself.
0: People start looking around like, what's going on here?
1: That's the telltale sign. Telltale? You know what I'm trying
0: to
1: say.
0: Telltale.
1: That's right.
0: Tattletale.
1: And let's leave it with this. You mentioned Kelly Clarkson. You said Billy Bob Thornton was on her show.
0: Yeah.
1: Well, guess what? She's officially announced she's got a new single coming out next week.
0: Oh, does she?
1: I doubt it'll be played on 98 Rock. That's my guess.
0: She's back on the menu. I mean, her husband died. How long do you give him? Because she had divorced him. Then he died.
1: How long do I give her?
0: No, I'm
1: saying,
0: I'm
1: going to date her tomorrow.
0: Well,
1: if she's willing to have
0: me. Kelly Clarkson, is it too soon to get back out there after the guy just died?
1: Yeah, how soon? How long ago did he die? I don't know.
0: He died about 3 or 4, maybe 6 months ago.
1: 6 months? Come on, man. It's time to start now.
0: Yeah.
1: I don't know, man.
0: They got divorced. He was taking money off the top.
1: As honest as I can be, man, I hate telling people how to grieve.
0: Yeah.
1: You know what I mean? I don't know. I don't know the answer to that question. You know what I mean?
0: You're like Burger King when it comes to grieving. Do it your way.
1: Yeah, that's correct. It's weird because, like, even when you're, like, at a funeral, it's always there's never, even if you've been to 100 of them, as soon as you go to approach somebody to tell them you're sorry about nobody knows how to act.
0: Yeah.
1: Not a single person. So, anyway, same thing here. Anyway, she has a new single coming out, I'd Be Lying. We don't have a clip of it, but anyway, listen for that. We'll tell you what we think.
0: If we said we'd had a clip, we'd be lying. There it is, ladies and gentlemen. That's the scoop here on 98 Rock Baltimore.

0: Kirk McEwen, Joe M. Robinson in for Marianne today.
1: What's up, brother? I haven't worked with you in a long time, man. I miss you.
0: It has been probably, I wouldn't say a year, maybe a year.
1: It's close. Too long, I know that.
0: And let's give people a little history. We both went to Millersville Elementary School.
1: Go Roadrunners.
0: The Roadrunners, bro. I love that mascot for an meep meep. And then we both went to Old Mill Middle School South.
1: That's correct. That's right.
0: And then we both went to Old Mill Senior High.
1: That's right.
0: And we both went to the University of Maryland.
1: Go Terps.
0: All those at different times, though. I'm a little bit older than you.
1: Yeah, just a little bit, though. You were kind of, every single time I got somewhere, you were just leaving.
0: And leaving a hell of a reputation behind.
1: Luckily, you were gone, so I didn't have to live up to anything. You didn't know what I was doing back there, which was very mediocre.
0: I did cut quite the swath in elementary school.
1: You were killing it. Yeah, I remember you telling me you were in the punt, pass, kick competition, right? No,
0: pitch it and run.
1: That's it.
0: I was baseball.
1: That was close. That's right.
0: And you know why I did so well? I got second in the nation.
1: Why?
0: Because it was the first year. A lot of kids didn't know about it. There was only about 100,000 kids.
1: You're being humble.
0: Kids.
1: You're being humble.
0: Brian Humble. All right.
1: But maybe you know the number one. You're familiar with Bo Jackson? That's the only one that was able to pitch, hit, and what's the other thing you did?
0: Run. You run.
1: Run. That's right.
0: You ever see Andy Reid in that football uniform? He looks like a coach and he's like 12 years old. All right, this is what a dog looks like that just got neutered earlier. This is Mocha.
1: This is your dog?
0: It's the Pullens dog, but there when the dog came home 6 months ago, so yeah. It's just like my dog. He's got the cone of shame and he's all whacked out from the anesthesia.
1: Now he or she, I'm sorry.
0: It's a he.
1: He just got neutered, right?
0: Yeah.
1: He what is he? I guess he's a mutt.
0: Well, he came from Puerto Rico.
1: Okay.
0: All the way from San Juan, Puerto Rico, Emilio. That's the name of the game of my first. Mocha Pullen. He's a Sato, which is not sadomasochist, it's Masato, S-A-T-O.
1: Right.
0: But they're these stray dogs in Puerto Rico.
1: Oh, yeah.
0: And he was found under a deck with a dog, his sister, that was white. And this dog is jet black. Isn't that funny?
1: That is. Well, you know that Oscar, one of my two Goldens,
0: yes.
1: I got from the pound.
0: Yeah.
1: And when we brought him home, you know, you want to know, all right, is this what I think it is?
0: So rescued who?
1: You take the swab and you send it. We use this service called Wisdom Panel. It costs $100 and they tell you exactly what kind of dog it is.
0: But you already knew because it was all the way golden.
1: Well, I only knew because it looked like a golden, but you know, we verified it, right? And here's how you know it's accurate. You don't send a picture of your dog. You're just sending a swab.
0: Right.
1: So they nailed this. So you can take a swab of the inside of that dog's mouth, send it off. You find out every breed that's in there.
0: I saw some troubling today, and I don't even know if I can find the story that quick, but there was a dog at a dog show tested positive for the cocaine.
1: Sorry. Seriously?
0: Disqualified the dog.
1: Who's wasting their cocaine on a dog?
0: It's
1: what a
0: not
1: dumb
0: what
1: thing
0: you
1: to
0: think. They said the dog may have
1: gotten into it. Yeah.
0: Somewhere in between training and the whole show. So it stayed somewhere overnight.
1: Yeah.
0: And then somewhere else it may have come in contact
1: that they even test for that. Right?
0: I know. And the dog's out of action until October.
1: I'm trying to think what purpose cocaine could serve. Is it trotting better? Are you trying to get it?
0: I'm not.
1: Yeah. It's hilarious.
0: I would not recommend it. And no, it's not hilarious.
1: Well, it's been hot as heck. And, you know, we got to look out for each other, but we got to look out for, as you mentioned, our dogs. They don't sweat like we do. So they can easily go into heat stroke. As you know, I have two Goldens. They don't even want to be outside right now.
0: Right. A little bit outside, then back into the air conditioning.
1: Here's how you figure out if it's too hot for them to be outside. You take the temperature and the humidity and you add those two numbers together. And if they exceed 150, you don't let them out.
0: When have you ever known your humidity number? I mean,
1: yeah, you're right.
0: I got the temp down every day, but
1: it
0: I never get.
1: Seems like it should be easy. I don't know if you remember when you and I, a while back, you and I used to do the Ravens pregame, if you remember back that far. And I used to have to do the weather.
0: Yes.
1: And on there, I would always say, hey, here's how humid it is. Made no sense. It was winter.
0: Right.
1: You know, something to include. Anyway, here's, again, you take the temperature, you take the humidity.
0: Put them together.
1: If it's 150, don't let your dogs out. Here's what you should look out for during the hot times.
0: Yeah, okay? Like right now.
1: First thing is, don't make them go swimming.
0: Don't make your dog go swimming.
1: That's right. Most dogs like to swim, but some breeds like pit bulls, there's a lot of those don't. So don't carry them into the water because then that freaks him out. It makes him anxious or whatever.
0: I've never heard that.
1: You can toss a stick.
0: Yeah.
1: If they want to go, but don't make them do it.
0: Golden Retriever's going to be like, pew, I'll get it.

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1: The home of Ravens football.
0: Orioles baseball.
1: Justin Scott and Spiegel mornings.
0: Kirk and Marianne afternoons.
1: And all

0: 98 Rock, egads, a phone call. So the urban legend about Las Vegas is that they pump oxygen into the casino to keep people alert and awake.
1: Well, yeah, but you're feeding them drinks and making them stupid.
0: Well, I don't need drinks to get there.
1: You're not stupid. You're just amusingly goofy.
0: That's the opening line of my resume.
1: Well, that's why you're on the air, because people like to listen to amusing.
0: That's the kind of stuff kings would say to jesters before opening the trap door.

0: 98 Rock. This is a phone call that happened. So yeah, there's that or this. I mean, what are you up to?
1: I am sitting in the backyard having a cocktail and smoking a cigar with my husband.
0: No, I asked, what are you up to? Not, can you name the perfect storyline scenario for a country song? You know what? Some days it's a cocktail day.
1: Yeah, some days it is.
0: Yeah, I still got my copy on VHS. Oh, wow. Okay. 1988 references play. Noted.
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It's the Greg B. Harrell Show. We've talked before on the program about how encores started in the 18th century, but they got out of hand in the 19th century, so rules were put in place that only someone holding some kind of office could ask an artist for an encore. Isn't that something? Would have to be like the mayor of a city or something like that. But encores got out of hand again in the 1930s. During this spell, audiences started demanding encore after encore. Performances would go on forever. So opera houses would have to pull performers off stage to save their voice, and then opera house owners had to print "no encores" right in the program and then display placards outside clearly stating that audiences were not allowed to ask for an encore. So yes, the encore band of the 19th century got an encore in the 1930s.

0: 98 Rock, phone me. Because if you've heard this show before, you know I'm very phony. No, wait. Wait, hold on. How many bottles of wine have you two had?
1: We're on the second one.
0: You're already on the second one? What is your recycling bin hungry?
1: Well, you don't know how long we've been drinking.
0: Well, it sounds like you've been drinking for so long that a stopwatch would put in for overtime.
1: What are you drinking?
0: What am I drinking? My tears. Very robust. Too much salt.
1: I love salt. My tears. Oh, I know, because you're working right now, right?
0: Well, I mean, it's not like radio and working are going to show up on an SAT analogy.
2: Yeah. Okay. Perfect.
1: I totally get it.
0: But I will say, I do like that the SAT uses its name to remind people how you're supposed to take the test. Oh, whew. I thought I almost forgot to pull the pin on that joke grenade.

0: 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I use it. It's awesome. I really believe in it. Check it out. And now on to the show. Aliens must be terrified of us. We're so good at destroying planets.
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6: What we've got here is failure to communicate. 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
1: Friday morning on Justin Scott and Spiegel. We're going to be hanging out with comedian Rob Mayer. We want to ask you, what have you neglected to clean in your house for a long, long, long time? Just found out I'm a few years overdue on cleaning out the funk trap in my dishwasher. And what do you consider to be the most dangerous part of town to drive in? The Towson Circle, the JFX, Falls Road? You tell us Friday on Justin Scott and Spiegel.